0: people said they didn't expect. A lot of people didn't expect him to get, but they did. And the same thing with high school football. We talked about, you know, Avon. They were they're ranked number 15. They're not terrible. Berea Mint Park is not terrible.
1: I mean, and they're three and two.
0: 3-2.
1: 3-2 coming in tonight. 4-1 for Berea Mint Park.
0: Yeah. They ranked number 24, Berea Mint Park Titans.
1: I mean, Avon, I think, has scored, you know, like 40 points a game the last 2 weeks. Berea Mint Park can absolutely sling it with Dylan Papaschak. And neither one of these teams showed defense in the first half of the year. But I think Coach Mike Elder may have gotten the message out to the and this is a young squad for these Avon Eagles.
0: Yeah, and it's like this is a matchup of this off both offenses were supposed to be high power offenses. Yeah. Some of the two of the best offenses in high school football in Northeast Ohio. You got Trevor Sikora from Avon. He's a junior quarterback. He had like 315 yards last week with four touchdowns. And then you got Michael Coburn, the running back, the senior running back, who had 200-plus all-purpose yards last week. Avon, Chris, is averaging over 60 points per game in the last two matchups. 60. And it looked like they on their way to 60 ball tonight.
1: It looks like it. And, you know, before we get to Karan, I saw an interesting note in the write-up in Cleveland.com. I think this was done by Matt Gould. We will talk to Matt Lofgren from Cleveland.com a little bit later with where he is at tonight. But I saw a quote from Mike Elder, and it's kind of coming true the first half. The Avon Eagles have gotten it. He told his team, quote, I have it written down here somewhere. I know I do. Basically, we got to finish. Like, paraphrasing, we have to finish. They didn't finish last week. In that second half, Olmsted Falls scored on every single possession that they had.
0: Yeah, they did.
1: It's just Avon had built such a lead, and they were able to score on every possession that they had. But he was not – Coach Mike Elder is not happy with the defense. He has to be a little bit happier with the defense. And, Dale, I think that's the perfect time to bring in our sideline reporter here on High School Hysteria, Karan Crowley. I mean, I have a feeling the atmosphere was pretty intense to start this one, but Avon doing what Avon does.
2: Yeah, well, it's crazy. Berea Mint Park, they first drive looked promising. I'm like, oh, this is going to be a game, man. Berea Mint Park drove down the field, a mistake, and threw an interception. Oh, Avon just scored another touchdown while we're on the phone.
1: Mm.
2: Oh, my gosh. That's four touchdowns for my boy Trevor Sequoia. Sakura, I'm sorry, man. He just threw another touchdown. Sorry, what's the kid's number? Want to get his number right?
0: It's eight in the last 2 weeks.
2: Yeah. Oh, my gosh.
0: Eight touchdowns.
2: And they're dealing. And all three of them just like different players. Like, yeah. It's not even like he's just zoning in on one kid right now. They're just dealing right now. Oh, my gosh. And the boy, Michael Colburn, is running like a man with his head on fire right now. Man, Berea Mint Park started off high, but after he went down 14-0 at the interception, They offense and defense just look like, oh, man, they're just ready to call it quits already. And I was mobbed by a bunch of middle schoolers out here, man, who show love. You know what I'm saying? But they all the same size as me. You guys got to remember, they all like 5'9" and up. Got mobbed when they scored a touchdown. It's crazy out here.
1: Well, and Ron, something, I don't know if you heard it while you were on hold there, something that I had brought up coming into this, reading up on some of the game previews and stuff like that. Coach Mike Elder, who we know is one of the best coaches here in Northeast Ohio, and, you know, Avon's won, I think isn't it back-to-back state championships in Division II for Avon?
2: Yeah.
1: He's got a young group this year, but he was not happy with their finish last week, and especially on the defensive side, has to be a little bit happier this week.
2: Yeah, man, the defense are playing lights out right now. They're getting in the backfield with ease. They got their DBs are playing lights out. They almost had three interceptions already. One of the DBs dropped them, but my guy, number 13, picked it off. My boy Carter Scrum got underneath it, clean pick, got under both hands underneath it, 20-yard interception in return. Almost scored it, man, but he got underneath it, got his knee down, man. Damn, man, the guy, he got Finn Jernock. Had one of the nastiest 50-yard screen pass catches of touchdowns I ever seen. Dude took it from one side of the field all the way to the other side and just got in for the touchdown. This crowd is going crazy right now, man. They got the middle schoolers out here. They got the high schoolers over there, man. It's like crazy not to see. It's literally not a seat on field. Yeah, man, the future right here is definitely bright because these kids are talking the most trash I've ever heard. I was over there when the high schoolers and with the other fans. They weren't even talking as much. Like, they tried to warn me, like, be careful, our fans are kind of wild. We had nothing on the eighth graders, bro. Nothing on the middle schoolers at all.
0: Hey, Ron, what can Berea Midpark do and Dylan Papashaw has to do to get into this ball game?
2: I think they need to run a little bit more zone. They're in a lot of man right now, and they're getting picked apart, Dale, man. They got every receiver they got right now is touching the ball from Michael Thorber to running back to Finn Jernock to Jerry O'Fenton to and Travis McCoy even had a nice couple runs right now. They need to just buckle down and get some type of zone because they're leaving too many spots, and they're getting beat so many times by crossing routes and man right now. They obviously not as deep and as athletic as Zavon is on offense, so they need to get a little bit more zone. Stop trying to send the heat and make Trevor, because Trevor's dealing right now. You sending that man, he's getting the ball out of his hand quick. He's making quick reads, quick decisions. I think they need to get in a little bit of zone on defense and try to slow him down and make him, you know what I'm saying, go underneath and try to make him beat him instead of trying to beat him over the top, what they've been doing all game.
1: You know, Karan and Dale, I don't know if you've seen any offers for the wide receiver that Karan talked about scoring that first touchdown, Finn Jurodonic. I mean, One of the groups that reaches out to us every single week, Karan, because we have so many people, like, they don't just call, they're tweeting scores at us, and and what our team has done, and it's credit to you and our entire team here, has built a real community to cover these student athletes the way that we should. But he was on with the Sports on Tap podcast earlier, and they're always tweeting several scores at us throughout the week, and he was talking about how as an early age he was out there with his dad and his family, like, and they were throwing darts at him, working on his hands, and he seems like one of those main weapons for Travis Acor, even though he's spreading around tonight.
2: He definitely is, Kevin. I mean, he's been putting them in the slot. They've been giving the ball up to him in reverses. You can tell he's dangerous, and he's like their jack of all trades right now. Swiss Army knife, if you want to say. Like, he's been doing everything for him, running the ball, catching the ball in the slot. He's been getting open every time. He literally could go to just tone in on him right now because he's been getting open almost every play, but he got so many other weapons that Berea Midpark is just leaving him open and disposable. That's why I think they need to get in the zone right now, because now my boy Trevor's just, he's in a groove right now, and they might run it up to 60, man. They might get like 70. One of the kids said the over and under was 80 today. I was like, yeah, okay, this kid don't know ball. Clearly, I don't know ball because it's 35-7 right now, and they might score some more if they keep the starters in much longer.
1: Well, Ron, I don't know if you want – we have to double check this, but we have in the YouTube chat, we do have an update from our guy, Nick Paulus, and his Normandy Invaders facing off against Rocky River. 55-0 is what we're being told. We have to double check this. It's just in the YouTube
2: please
1: chat.
2: Tell me that's Paulus side.
1: 55-0 in the first half.
2: Is Paulus saying winning?
0: I'll be right back, y'all.
1: What are you going to do, huh? What are you going to go do, Taylor?
0: I got to blow down. I got to go help Nikki P.
1: Yeah.
2: Listen, we about to go suit up. We not coaching, Dale. We about to go suit up. You know what I'm saying? We don't need no more.
3: It is definitely 55-0. And, yeah.
0: Ron, with all the eligibility issues going on with Maslin and Cincinnati Elder,
2: right.
0: They not going to let us on the field.
2: They don't see me with this great beard.
0: Anyway, I got
2: great
0: popping out this beer right now, man.
2: Them Maslin kids look like they've been working at Steelhouse Construction since the age of 8. They look like grown men right now. So I don't think they had noticed us if we go out there. We might look underage compared to them big dudes out there, man.
0: And I just checked on it, too. Trevor Secor doesn't have any offers, but people don't know he is a pretty good baseball prospect, too, is in the top 150. Oh, yeah. And then Dylan Papashaw, he doesn't have any offers. These are two of the best quarterbacks in Northeast Ohio. Mm-hmm. Get these brothers some college offers, because I know.
2: As of today.
0: They slinging that rock.
1: Both of them. I mean, especially for Secor, he should be getting some football looks adding into the baseball after today. But he's a junior, so he has time. I'm pretty sure Dylan is a senior for Berea Midpark. And, you know, so the fact that he doesn't have any from some of the big-time performances we saw last year and even this year. And, like, look, you're facing off against Avon. That's always going to be a tough test. Now, in all seriousness, before I let you go, Ron, I mentioned that, but that's just really that score with Normandy and Rocky River. People have to realize Rocky River is for real this year. They have three-headed monster on offense with Rowan Atwater, Kennedy, I think, is the quarterback, and Tristan Hughes. Tristan Hughes is an absolute beast out there for Rocky River, and it's not a Normandy thing. It's just a Rocky River is going to come into your place and just play good football, just like Avon is going to do tonight.
2: Yeah, sir. And then, like, man, because, like you said, though, Kev, man, Rocky Rivers is having a heater right now, so we're not, like, putting it on there. Hold on, Avon's got the ball in the air. Oh, dropped a touchdown. They're trying to score. It's a minute 45 left. They're on their own 30, trying to get another touchdown before they go in the half. But yeah, but the way that Avon is looking, like they were saying, I know those kids don't have any offense right now, but after this game, trust me, they're going to be starting to fall in, man, because the way they look right now.
0: Touchdown passes for Trevor Sikora in 2 weeks. Touchdown passes for tonight, and the night is not over.
1: Yeah, the night's not over. Nope. And, I mean, you could see Colburn get in there as well and add to his total.
0: He might go Mr. Football watch list after tonight.
1: He might. Yeah. There is plenty of that.
2: Colburn's been running the ball hard, too. So, like, if he get him in that quarterback, you know, he's got one-track mind. He might look at his wide receiver, might be wide open, but he's taking off the way he's running tonight.
1: Yeah, so Ron, we're going to let you go. Let us know as we get to the halftime there. Looks like Avon is just trying to, you know, they're just trying to just keep it going. Unlike Ohio State, they got the pedal to the metal, and they're keeping it going. They're not getting conservative at all at this point. So we appreciate you, Ron. Go ahead.
2: And real quick here before you guys go, man, shout out to my boy Todd and Drew, man, from, you know, my second home out in Perkins, man. They came out here, man, gifted me with some Cedar Point tickets, man. So y'all know my second home out there in Perkins is always going to be there, man.
0: Wait a minute. Nobody going to break down. Hey, no. Ron just got on the squad 2 years ago. Where are our tickets at, Kev?
2: Hey, he gave me
0: y'all listening.
2: Be me, you, I got gear. Hey,
0: we need tickets.
2: He gave us five. We all go, but it's still high school stereo trip.
0: Hey, that's nice. We should go on a high school stereo trip.
1: Yeah, we should.
2: Come on, man. He gave us five, man. Shout out to Todd and Drew, man. My second home out there in Perkins, man.
0: He said he gave y'all five. He gave us five.
2: Yeah, I'm going to take you, Chris. You know what I'm saying? Kev, man, we getting out of here.
0: Right. Oh, so you got our tickets.
1: Okay.
2: He
0: slipped that in there.
1: All right, all right. I got to cut this off. We are way over. We appreciate it, Ron. We got to get to break. We got to get to other scores around Northeast Ohio, and we will talk to you a little bit later.
2: All right, fellas.
1: There goes Caron Crowley. This is High School Hysteria. We got plenty more scores coming up for you, and we got some reporters all over the place here in Northeast Ohio. We will get to everything coming up next right here, High School Hysteria, presented by the University of Akron.
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3: You know, sometimes ideas don't necessarily go as planned. You know, I was just trying to, you know, have some teammate fun there, but I think I'm gonna apologize. Probably a little too far. Again, Rocky River is a very, very good team. They, like, you think that, you know, you see them in the playoffs, they're gonna be in a playoff team, and they're gonna be a team to reckon with. They got some tough games coming up for sure, and I think we have them on our game of the week schedule. But it is they are going to be a tough team to beat, Dale. But we have plenty of scores coming in. I just think that there's a lot of games going on. There's so much going on. We just got to roll through as many scores as possible. I don't know if you saw NDCL and Holy Name played last night. They NDCL wins 27-20. They actually rallied in the last three. Excuse me.
4: Flem out. Cough button.
3: Yeah, I know. I always forget about the cough button. But NDCL, they rallied in the last 3 minutes. Holy Name took the lead on a 31-yard touchdown pass on 4th and 9. It was 4th and 9. They got a 21-yard touchdown pass. They took a 20-19 lead, and then the Lions go from their own 29 to the Holy Name 20. Robert Lipowski takes it a short pass the distance.
4: The big Lipowski.
3: Yep, the big Lipowski. 2-point conversion was good, and the defense holds strong. So NDCL wins yesterday, 27-20. I think we had Garfield Heights play a little bit earlier today.
4: Yeah, Garfield Heights, Brush, great minds thinking alike. I'm looking at the score right now, Kev. Both programs are near dear to my heart. Max Stevens being the head coach of Garfield Heights gave me my first opportunity to be a youth football coach and basketball coach for the Euclid Panthers back in the day. And he does what he always does, is rebuild programs, bring them back from the basement and put them back into prominence. And right now, Garfield Heights won 26-14 against Brush the Arcs, where my nephew Munir Lewis plays, defensive end, headed to Louisville. So that game went final a little bit earlier. It's 26-14.
3: Billy in the YouTube chat providing us with some scores as well, saying Eastlake North, who was looking for their first 6-0 start, them and South. The rivalry there between Eastlake North and Willoughby South, they're not playing each other this week, but they are both 5-0 coming into this week. North is up on Lutheran West 21-0. And the game that, you know, we didn't know what was going to happen. Hoban is 1-4 on the season. They are at Walsh, and I believe Hoban's won 11 of the last 13 meetings. So they have Walsh's number, and yet Walsh is 4-0 on the year. That is where you find Donovan Mitchell, James Harden, Thomas Bryant.
4: The whole squad out there.
3: And Tyrese Proctor, along with KC Concepcion of your Cleveland Browns. Don't know if any other Browns players went with him, but they are up. Hoban is up 17-0 on Walsh at the half. That is a surprising score.
4: Why are you surprised, Kev?
3: I mean, the way that Hoban's been playing this year, like, they have talent, but I just saw Walsh is just a juggernaut this year, and they were going to, I thought they were going to really get rid of the, you know, maybe the demons or whatever. You don't like to say that though, but Westlake, they are the demons. But just to, you know, I thought they were going to overcome what, especially beating them in the playoffs, I think last year, I thought that they had gotten rid of all that, but Hoban still has their number up 17-0.
4: They have a lot to play for and fight for if they're the Akron, if you're the Akron Hoban Knights, because everything you've been through these last couple weeks in this offseason with two of your best players leaving the program and going

to Maslin, and that's going to be a topic of debate later on in the show when we touch upon the Glenville realignment and the Maslin eligibility issue, transfer ineligibility issue that's lingering over there with six of their players. And if you think about it from a coaching standpoint, if I'm in that locker room, if I'm that coach of Akron Hoban, it's easy for me to ignite these players, because I would say, look what everything is going on in

0: Sakura is doing work, and I think he's finally found his rhythm as the new starting quarterback taking over for Mike Elder's son, Blake, from last season.
1: Yeah, at halftime, Hawking is up 40-14 over Orange. Midview leads North Royalton 20-13 at the half. In the Painesville Riverside Strongsville game, it is 41-7. Painesville Riverside Beavers up. Kinston, the Bombers have a 28-7 lead against Twinsburg, the Tigers. What else you seeing over there?
0: I'm seeing Nordonia up 21-19. A good one going over North Royalton. I think that is at Nordonia tonight, but Nordonia up by two in their ball game.
1: Yeah, Maslin, Jackson, and Perry, that game is underway, and it is actually Jackson is up 20-14 over Perry right now. The Bears have another 24 minutes left in this ball game.
0: Yes, and so a lot of good scores coming in, and really this week what we're seeing is a lot of the rankings coming out, Dale, and you're starting to see the playoff points. There's articles out there from every publication and has it listed. I have some of those. We'll get into some of the region rankings, but in the AP top 10 for the state for each division, I mean, there's only a couple schools, which is actually surprising, in each division. So,
1: Kev, we're going to get you a laptop.
0: Why?
1: Huh? You're showing your age right now with that. Why? Seven subject notebook right there.
0: Dude, this is my... Hey, man.
1: Hey, you got the dividers in there and everything.
2: You know it's quicker to type it out instead of writing it, right?
1: You know you can say it, too.
0: No, I'm not a good typer.
2: I see you type. You type pretty fast.
1: It's coming from the dude who uses a wired mouse, so I don't let me get that.
0: Yeah, what?
1: Hey, but I'm almost 40. I'm a man.
0: 4 years in. I've been doing this every single week.
1: I know. Waiting for you to. It's like old people going to Walmart to pay their bills when they can do online bill pay. That drives me crazy.
0: For some reason, I retain information better when I write it down.
2: I understand
0: than
2: that.
0: When I type it out. I know I can actually remember the stuff that's written there. That's why I don't need to find what Mike Elder said last week. I knew what it was because I wrote it down earlier. But in the AP top 10 for each division, I have the number one teams and then the local teams listed. Division one, you got Cincinnati Elder. Then at number three, St. Ed's. And number eight is Menor. Division two is where you find Bishop Watterson, who just keeps on winning and winning no matter what division they're in. Maslin, Walsh are two and three. And then Wadsworth at seven, with Bryson Hall as the quarterback and one of those Mr. Ohio candidates this season. In Division 3, you only find Willoughby South as a Northeast Ohio team at 9. Division 4, Indian Valley is 1. Rocky River 2, Perkins 3. Rocky River and Perkins, both Pirates. They're taking care of business tonight. Let's just say that. We don't need to give out scores or anything like that. Both of those teams are taking care of business. In Division 5, Perry, Lake County, they were up 35-0 at half on Geneva. They are number one in Division 5. Cardinal Mooney at 8. Division 6, you find Liberty Center at 1, South Range 3, Kirtland 4, and the Smithville Smithies at
1: home
0: a tie
1: of bacon.
0: For 8. Yep, and then in Division 7, Marion Local just doing their thing.
1: That's what they do.
0: Again, yes.
1: Stein, Marion Local.
0: I mean, they had their win streak broken last year.
1: Can't win them all, Kev.
0: Can't win them all, but, I mean, that is absolutely what Marion Local does. They just continue to win, and we will get to more and more scores. Plus, Dale, there's some interesting high school athletic stories, high school football stories that we need to touch on.
1: It's most definitely some drama in the LBC, if you hear me.
0: Yes. As we go to
1: break tonight. NEO, I'm sorry, not Long Beach, California.
0: Yep.
1: We're in Northeast Ohio.
0: And as we go to break tonight, going to break right now, Manchester has a 35-0 lead in their ball game, 8 minutes to go in the third quarter. So that leads to a running clock there. Plenty of running clocks in Northeast Ohio. We'll probably get some finals much earlier tonight.
1: Ball till you fall Friday.
0: We'll run through them all and some of the other things making news here in high school athletics right here on 850 ESPN Cleveland.
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0: Our game of the week, Avon and Berea Mid-Park. I'm sorry to report, Riz, that Avon, it is all Avon so far tonight. They're up 42-7 at the half. Just looking at some of the stats as some pictures coming up on social media of the scoreboard with the halftime stats. Avon with 168 passing yards and 179 rushing yards in the game, so well over, probably right around a little over 300 total offensive yards. And on the other side for Berea Mid-Park, they have only eclipsed 50 yards in the passing category, not yet on the rushing side of things. As we look around Northeast Ohio, I'm sorry to do this, Dale, but the Wycliffe Blue Devils facing off against Independence Blue Devils.
14: Angels!
0: I understand.
14: Battle of the Angels!
0: I understand, but that's my school, and that's what we were called. Cole Vanetta from Wycliffe with his third touchdown of the night already. 60 yards to the house. They lead Independence. Wycliffe does. So my Blue Devils are on the right side of things. 26-7 as they get going in the third quarter.
14: It's going to be a battle of, who is it, East Lake North and Willoughby South. They're both 5-0 heading into this week, too.
0: So yeah, Chris, can you look up and see when Willoughby South plays East Lake North? I forgot to do that before the show, and so because I want to know, like, how many more weeks they have to try to...
14: I think it's two.
0: Two?
14: I believe.
0: Is it week eight that they are playing? That's what is in my head, but I don't like to shoot from the hip. I like to have...
14: I like to shoot from the hip.
0: I know you do. I know you do.
14: I'm a hip shooter.
0: Massillon up on top of Football North, 14-8.
14: They're out of Canada.
0: Football North out of Canada. That's going to be a conversation we need to have tonight around Massillon and Cincinnati Elder tonight. Berkshire 14-8 over Fairview. They score a touchdown as they take the lead on a strike from Oliver Miller to Esteban Luego Esca. I think it's Esteban Esca. 2-point run in by Ryan Demchak. It is good, so it is 14-8, Berkshire, 6:49 left in the third.
14: Valley Forge quarterback Justin Perseo just scored a touchdown. He actually has brought the Valley Forge Patriots a lead 14-13 over the Bucks. It is 4 minutes and 58 seconds left in the third quarter. Conneaut has a 27-21 lead against Crestwood. Columbia has a 35-14 lead against Brookside. Sandusky Perkins, I really knew they was feeling themselves when they passed out them Cedar Point tickets that Karan has. I'm coming to get my Cedar Point ticket too, Ron. I am playing. They got a 62-2 lead right now over Clyde.
0: So they decided instead of going to the Perkins Clyde game tonight, our friends over at Perkins, they went to Avon tonight to watch Avon and Berea Midpark. Hey, if you want to take in, just going to any high school football game, that's just amazing. That's the part that I miss, Dale. It's just getting out there and just being in the stands.
14: I wouldn't know nothing about that, Kev. I've been stuck in the studio for the last 5 high school seasons. I would love to just smell a hot dog and sign.
0: I'm close to that number of missing out on these years of being out there at these games for sure. But the atmosphere is unlike any other when you go out to high school football game.
14: Our former producer Carmen Kalo would love this. West Geauga's up. The Wolverines are up 21-7 against Ashtabula Edgewood. Madison Comprehensive is up 14-7 against Alliance. And we move down. Elyria Catholic has a 14-0 lead over Paddle Bruins. And Perry Lake County, they have a 35-0 lead over Geneva right now. It's the third quarter, Kev.
0: While I go through a couple more scores that I'm seeing here, I just want you, Chris Golden, and you, Dale, to go to Friday Night Touchdowns page on X. And just you'll see it when you see it. And we're not getting into it. All right. We're not mentioning it. I'm just letting you guys know just to go take a look at their page.
14: Perry's now up 42-0 into the third quarter.
0: On Geneva?
14: Yep.
0: All right. Mogador, they are tied with Lindsley, 14-14. Maddox Smith punts 33 yards. Lindsley, I think it says Lindsley's out of West Virginia. Punt returns 72 yards to the Mogador goal. I don't know what that means, but they return it for a touchdown, basically 72-yard punt return for a touchdown. Lindsley ties Mogador 14-14. What? Did you see what I'm...
14: It's...
0: No.
14: Brunswick has a 27-13 lead over Lorraine. Third quarter.
0: Did you give the Chardon update?
14: Yeah, Chardon right now is up. Hold on, man.
0: I got it. No,
14: because I wanted to make sure. Because Andrew Cole, he takes it in from 15 yards out. Extra point from Jordan Hyman is good. Chardon has a 14-7 lead against Willoughby South with 8 minutes and 58 seconds left in the third quarter.
0: The Triway Titans lead Fairless 28-7 in that ball game, as those are some scores coming in right now. We'll get back to scores in a moment.
14: At the half.
0: Good one going in. Going on against between Norton and Woodridge. That is a MAC Metro Athletic Conference battle there. Norton has won the last 5. Woodridge was actually tied at the top with Streetsboro coming into tonight, but Norton leads 14-13, 7:45 to go. Will Owens scores for Woodridge to begin the second half, 11-yard rush, but the extra point no good, so that keeps Norton in the lead there. Now, we talked about how the division, the region playoff points are coming out. And you start looking. JoeEidel.com is the best place to go. Mm-hmm. Has everything broken down region by region. Who's in the lead? Now, the thing this year is, it's not 16 teams anymore that make the playoffs in each region, Dale.
14: Yeah, no more participation awards. I love it. Make them earn it. Everybody, you can't get into the postseason with 1-9.
0: Now, we're not back to the 8 like it was before
14: it
0: COVID.
14: It should be.
0: But it is 12, so you have to be in the top 12, and that's why a score like the game going on between Hoban and Walsh is so important, because it's not enough for Hoban to just have a couple of wins to their record and they sneak into the top 16. They have to be in that top 12. They're going to have to get a couple more quality wins, and beating Walsh tonight would be that, but it's only halfway done there. But to go into week 6 and not know, and like just now find out what division or region you're going to be in, Dale, Glenville, tell the people about it this week.
14: All right, this is my area of expertise. It's in my backyard, and it has to do with my alma mater, and that is the Collinwood High School that has closed down. And since a lot of the players, that's crazy for me mm-hmm. to say that yes. sentence that my school is closed yes. down. And I ride past it every day, and they have all of the windows boarded up. What are they going to do with that building? I have no idea. I would like to use the gym for the youth, but Glenville is moving up to a Division III, and they finally know what their postseason is going to look like. Collinwood and Glenville, they're merging, okay?
0: Yes.
14: And they have merged, and which means that the enrollment for Glenville has went up from 266 to 283. Yes, 266 to 283. No, 223 boys to 286, which based on last year enrollment places them in Division III.
0: Yes.
14: Now Glenville is in Division III, Region 9. This also affects other schools in the Youngstown area. For example, Youngstown is now Division II, Region 5, and a lot of other Cleveland City schools move too, including John Marshall, which our very own Emmett Gold went to. They will be joining Rhodes, the Rams, in Division II, Region 6, and John Adams, which is crazy. This is nuts. John Adams is dropping from Division 6 to Region 21.
0: Yeah, they're dropping two Division 6
14: dropping
0: regions.
14: Dropping two Division 6, Region 21. So the Senate Athletic League is a bunch of different schools, and I'm pretty sure they're the only league in the entire state of Ohio that every team in the league that mm-hmm. is the Senate Athletic League
0: yes.
14: plays in different divisions.
0: Doesn't make any sense.
14: One school Division 5, one school Division 6, one school Division 3, one school Division 2. They all need to be in the same division. The bigger problem is that we have too many high schools open here in the city of Cleveland. Mm. That's really the biggest problem here. And if you had two schools on the east side and two schools on the west side, maybe six schools in total,
0: mm-hmm.
14: it's just too many high schools open. Because in years past, the population used to be in flux here in Cleveland. A lot of people started to move out of here. They had no ties to this area anymore, and people wanted to get better education and get away from the snow. Yeah. I don't blame them. So yeah. A lot of people move, and a lot of the enrollment is dipped. A lot of people are moving out of the city of Cleveland. And that's also a factor as in where we at in today's society as far as like two-parent households. People are making more money and able to afford better education and live in better communities than the city of Cleveland. So that's the issue right there. It's just that there's not a lot of kids. You think about it. Glenville High School only has 286 children in the school.
0: Yeah.
14: That's from 9th through 12th
0: yeah,
14: grade.
0: Yeah, I know. And so, I mean, what else it does is if you've already been in Division 3 in Region 9, you know the typical teams you're going to have to battle with, and now you look and you see three out of the last four times Division IV state titles been played, that school is now in our division. Like, that's what we have to battle with. Now, there is half a season to go, so you have time to kind of get used to that. I don't know if you mentioned Youngstown as well. They had a couple schools close as well. Cheney and East closed, so now, it's just Youngstown High School. They go to Division II, Region 5 as well because of how many kids are in there. But again, like, all of what you're talking about, Dale, is true. But also, just in general, to find out now, Like, we mentioned at the beginning of the year that Glenville was going to find out in middle of September, and yes, they did, but it's still dumbfounding to hear that, like, oh, you're just now, as we're getting the playoff points out, you're just now being told what division you're going to have to battle with this year.
14: Yeah, Ted Ginn said, we don't have that many kids, quote, in June during a Build-A-Bridge showcase at John Carroll University. He said, I got more kids in Ginn Academy than Glenville and Collinwood put together.
0: I don't know. There's a lot of crazy stuff going on in Ohio high school athletics right now, especially on the football side. We'll get to the transfer stuff going on a little bit later, but I just don't know. Like, it just seems like one story after the other this season.
14: Just to give you a little bit more of a detailed context view, it means that Glenville went from playing Youngstown. What were the teams we were playing? Jefferson Area in Division Four. They were playing Woodridge and stuff like that.
0: Perry Lake County used to be in that.
14: Perry Lake County.
0: They go back to Division Five, and they're just absolutely just crushing it right now.
14: Perkins, Sandusky Perkins was the team in Division Four. They're going to be a mess this season and the postseason.
0: Hoban picks six, according to Billy in the YouTube chat. 24-0. Hoban now leads in the second half.
14: Ooh.
0: Yeah.
14: Getting ugly out
0: there. Yeah, it is.
14: But just to give it context, it means that the Tar Blooders could potentially see Willoughby South, Benedictine, Garfield Heights, or some of the teams they could play in the Division III playoffs. And, you know, it's going to be interesting to see what they do. And a lot of people saying this is a reward for moving up. It's better competition. I don't think it's reward, Kev and Chris. I think this is more of a punishment.
0: No, Riley says, I mean, D4 too weak for Glenville. I mean, Glenville's really good in D4, and they face off against Division II and Division I schools, and they have success against them. But that's to show that there's plenty of talent across all of Ohio high school football in all divisions. But it's more so like the timing of all this. We couldn't have had this.
14: I seen their quarterback LaMarcus Greenwood at Kim's, and he said that they were going to Division II. Maybe Division.
0: Yeah, I saw that. I did see some of those comments coming out. You mentioned Benedictine. They are starting the second half against St. Ignatius. Is St. Ignatius back? They're up 22-6 on Benedictine coming in to the start of the second half. And boy, oh boy, I know it's every year, but the gauntlet of the next four games starting tonight that St. Ignatius has, really going to test to see if they are truly back. We will get some more scores and, of course, our two schools in our game of the week. Avon on top, 42-7 on Berea Mid Park. But both athletic departments gracious enough to give us some facts and some fun notes on all the schools and some of the other sports going on. We will get to that next. Right here, High School Hysteria, presented by the University of Akron on 850 ESPN Cleveland.
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20: 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How important is it to get off to a fast start in the MAC?
21: Well, incredibly important. You know, the non-conference stuff, for the most part, is done. 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Ball State was a team that got us a year ago, and, you know, we feel like we kind of owe them one. But that, you know, that's just the start of an incredibly challenging MAC schedule. This is a great football conference, you know, has been for a long time. I was blessed enough to win a MAC championship in 2013 at Bowling Green, and you know, it's a tough conference. You got to play tough football. You got to stay together throughout it. And hopefully, you know, you're playing meaningful games in November and December.
19: Thank you to Coach Carney. 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
9: Plenty of scores coming in. Just a quick aside as we look at the baseball, Major League Baseball season. The Chicago White Sox lead the Colorado Rockies at home 3-1 in the bottom of the fourth. Just getting underway are your Gardos all the time. Down there in Kansas City, they got two runs in the top of the first. Gavin Williams struggles in the bottom half of the inning, finds a way out of it, only giving up one run, had bases loaded with two outs. Difficult finding command there in the first inning for Gavin. He is one of the better pitchers in Major League Baseball, though, so, you know, you got to get them early when someone like that's not pitching well. But, you know, they sent him to Kansas City early, guys, to be ready for tonight. You know, still.
10: That's not a city you send somebody early to, especially to all the barbecue. And you send me to Kansas City early, I know where I'm going.
9: Yeah, so he didn't get to celebrate last night when they clinched the playoffs. He was
10: eating barbecue.
9: Yeah, he was out in Kansas City already
10: eating barbecue.
9: So we'll see if he can lock in, but they're gonna need to win because again, if you tie with the White Sox, they have the tiebreaker, and so they would win the division even if you end with the same record. So probably a sweep of Kansas City is gonna have to happen this weekend, but we will see what happens over there. But plenty of scores still coming in at the end, Worcester 14-0 over New Philadelphia, 14-10, at the end of the third quarter. And Riverside leads Strongsville at the end of the third, 48-7 in that one, according to Jay Cron of the News Herald. Weston Bailey, 8-yard touchdown run to Riverside right at the end of the third to give them that 48-7 lead.
10: Yeah, Perry, Lake County, that game is win final. Perry got a 42-0 victory over Geneva. Also, the Bees, they have scored on a 1-yard touchdown run by Tyler Soder. It is Mayfield up 14-7 over Brecksville Broadview Heights.
9: And apologies, the first pitch in Kansas City was actually delayed. So I thought that game was supposed to start in the 7 o'clock hour here in the East, but it was actually delayed by rain. So thank you, Riley, for pointing that out in the YouTube chat. Yes, those are always tough.
10: Not a rain delay.
9: A rain delay, always tough on the starter because you get yourself all ready to go. But Austin Hedges, homers. And it makes it 3-1 as soon as I look down at my computer screen. So that one, 3-1 in the top of the second. Guardians looking to keep pace there in the Central. Plenty of teams are looking to keep pace here in high school football. And the two teams we have going on right now, the last check, 42-7. Avon on top of Berea Mid Park in our game of the week. But guys, I just want to thank all of the athletic directors.

0: directors now, and we'll keep thanking them throughout. The fact that we are asking for more information, not just for football, but the other sports stuff going on with the schools. I think that it's so cool that the athletic directors and these schools are being so gracious with their time. They have a lot to do, guys. These athletic directors, people in the office at the schools, they got a lot to do and to be able to put together some of this stuff. So I'm going to start. We're going to look at Avon real quick and just kind of go down some of the stuff that they sent us. So this is the spotlight on Avon, the school, the athletics, all of that. Last year, school tied an Ohio High School Athletic Association record with 4 state championships. Football, volleyball, boys soccer, and girls track all won a state title.
1: Their fabulous dance team won 2 state championships in 2 categories last year. The school district is one of 61 schools in the entire state of Ohio to receive a 5-star rating for academic achievement.
0: Man, that is so cool on that side.
2: And then Avon also has 2 athletes, Sydney Thomas for girls soccer and Sam Griffiths for baseball, who have both committed to play at Ohio State, and they're both juniors.
0: Man, good job on the name.
2: I've been practicing it yes. for the last okay. 2 segments.
0: Okay, y'all good job. Good job. Cross country, good luck to the boys and girls teams. They're traveling to Cloverleaf. Invite on Saturday, so tomorrow. Girls currently one of the top-ranked teams in the state for cross country.
1: Yeah, we talk about the girls soccer team. They defeated Amherst on Wednesday night to remain undefeated in the SWC. The girls host Olmsted Falls on Monday, 5 p.m. JV and 7 p.m. for varsity sports. Y'all know how I used to go back in the day. Yep. JV played before the varsity.
0: Absolutely.
2: And then the boys golf team. Congratulations to the boys golf team who have won the SWC championship this year. And they're wishing them good luck to the boys at the sectionals on Monday.
0: And girls golf, they finished 2nd place in the conference this year. They also get to move on to sectionals.
1: And last but not least, boys soccer remains undefeated in the SWC as well with a convincing win over Amherst on Wednesday. The boys will travel to Brecksville tomorrow morning for a pre-homecoming game.
0: Man,
1: homecoming weekend.
0: Man, I played a soccer game before the homecoming dance that same Saturday. Uh-uh. That is a rough turnaround. But they're not last, and they're not least. Go ahead, Chris.
2: And then the girls tennis team, who has won their 8th straight SWC championship, they also defeated a top-ranked
0: Magnificat,
2: yep, on Wednesday to advance to the Elite 8 in the state team tournament.
0: Wow.
1: Some Avon alumni feature Ross Douglas, who is a former college football coach and former player.
0: Moving on to Berea Mid-Park. Again, like, so thankful to all of the people. I don't know if I did a good job of spacing these, by the way, guys. So you just read through and...
2: Oh, we're good.
0: Yeah, so just, yeah. I'm sorry.
1: I'm the king of skimming through stuff, kid. That's how you should get down back in the day. I'm not reading all this, man.
0: Girls varsity soccer team at Berea Mid-Park, they are 7-3-1. 2nd place in the conference right now, led by seniors Emma Arnold. No relation. Reagan
1: That's
0: Brayton.
1: Your cousin.
0: And Carlin Brote and Jordan Sarges.
1: That's your cousin. The boys golf team has broken 4 school records this year, led by sophomore Thomas Harrington and senior Oliver or Olivier Marcello, who both have set new individual records. The girls' volleyball team is on fire, winning 8 straight matches and sitting at 10-4 overall. They are in contention for a conference title.
0: A lot of teams in contention for conference titles between these two teams.
2: And then both the boys and the girls' basketball team were extremely successful last year, and they returned many of their starters. The girls are coming off a regional semifinal appearance, and the boys are coming off a SWC conference championship.
0: Girls wrestling will be one of the better programs again this winter, even with the graduation of 2-time state champion Deanna Borders. But, yeah, so they have a strong program there in girls wrestling.
1: Yeah, indoor track had 7 state finalists last year. 1 finalist, Riley Jones, won a state high jump championship. And in the spring, 4 outdoor track and field.
2: And they rounded off with a fun fact for Berea, actually. Their football team, they're going to be playing at the new Browns practice facility next year, the Cross Country Mortgage Campus. It's going to be a 7,000-seat stadium serving as the future home for Berea Mid-Park High School and community events.
0: So you got, like, that all that construction that you heard in the background during training camp and of all the pressers and all that type of stuff, that facility, yes, they are, I think the High School Hall of Fame is going in, might be just the high school football, but High School Hall of Fame is going in to that building that they're expanding that campus with, and there is a 7,000-seat stadium, and how cool for those student-athletes next year, those kids of Berea Mid-Park, get to play at that stadium where the Browns are going to be practicing all next year.
1: Yeah, some notable Mid-Park or Berea alumni, I had to separate them, is Joe Bocci, professional football linebacker, Charles Bassett, class of 1950, he's a NASA astronaut. Tim Beckman, class of 83, head football coach. Bud Collins, Passion Richardson, class of 93, professional track athlete. Chris Scott, Alex Stepanovich, class of 2000. He also played at Ohio State and played in the NFL. Jim Tressel, class of 71.
0: Real quick before we get to break, friend of show, friend of the station, Alfonso in New York. Keeping track of all of Northeast Ohio high school football tonight, buddy.
3: By the way, we might need to send Nick Pauls like a sympathy card.
0: Remember,
3: something.
0: We're not talking about this.
3: I thought I had to bring it up because I'm concerned. What's going on over there?
0: Rocky River's still good.
1: They got college players in Rocky River.
3: Yeah, they got a lot of things in Rocky River that Normandy just don't have. Sorry, I'm going to just keep it real. That is crazy. I can't believe high school.
1: This is against our core values here.
0: Yes.
1: At Good Karma Sports. Yeah. You hear me? I'm not getting.
3: Hey, I don't get paid to get my takes.
1: Touche. Touche, dog.
3: You know what?
1: You got it. Let me turn my microphone off.
3: Damn. I don't get paid to get my takes. So, dude, I ain't good core values, nothing. I'm going to just tell you like it is. 76-76, man. Figure out the defense and call it a day,
0: because
3: what is that?
0: All right, Alfonso, I'm sure we will talk to you in the morning for Buckeye game day, correct?
3: Oh, yeah, for sure. I'll be calling back tomorrow.
0: And before you tweet at us, the time is 9 to 10:30 tomorrow. Myself, Nick Paulus, and Mac Robinson on the board for Buckeye game day, 9 to 10:30. All right, Alfonso, you have a good Friday night, all right?
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0: Number 51 played center at a very high level. That is it for hour number one. On to hour number two of week six of high school football action. Plenty of scores to come your way. An update from Avon Berea Mid-Park. And there is a transfer issue going on in Northeast Ohio, or not Northeast Ohio, but Ohio high school football in general. We'll get to all of that coming up in hour number two, High School Hysteria, presented by the University of Akron, 850 ESPN Cleveland.
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3: 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Texas A&M and LSU are both looking to bounce back from crushing Week 3 losses. 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
6: 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A little pissed off, which is good. Browns are going to Browns. That.
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7: 1 hour down, 1 hour to go. High School Hysteria bringing you all the scores, the news, and the fun going on. We had an update on our game of the week as we were going into break there. Dylan Papashak, the quarterback from Berea Midpark. A 50-yard touchdown pass, and I make sure I got to get the name right. Rowan Coughlin. Andre Alexander on the touchdown pass from Papashak, and we head out to our very own Caron Crowley, where it is 42-14. Avon on top of Korea Midpark. What can you tell us there, Caron, and what's the atmosphere like?
8: Man, the atmosphere is still lit for Avon's side. Obviously, all the away team is still here on their fans. They just got a nice 50-yard touchdown pass, and they just had another 50-yard pass that get them down the goal line, but it was called back for a holding. The crowd was very upset with that on the wayside. Seemed that was pretty petty, and they like, just give it to us. The fans kept screaming, just give it to us. We're losing 42-14, but called that back, man, and now they're on looking at second and 20 now after the holding call. Let's see if Bria Midpark is like trying to get another spark. They came out the halftime blazing, but they are playing against some of the second stringers. Avon just put some of their first fingers back into on the defense, and they got tired of all giving up all the big plays. Now we want to see how this is going to work out right now.
9: Took the JV out, huh?
8: Yeah, they definitely did, man. They definitely did. Avon also took out my boy Tyler, and they put in number 10, junior Casey Burst. And he threw an interception to get Berea the ball back in good field position, which set him up for that 50-yard touchdown bomb. Let's see if they go keep them in for the next offensive possession. I'm assuming they will. It wasn't really a bad pass. It's better defense. But they still able to run the ball well.
9: They better not punt not one time in the rest of this game. Ron, it seemed like Avon's waving the white flag. So let's do a little player spotlight from each team right now in our game of the week.
8: Oh, yeah, man. Easily got to be my boy Finn Jernock. And then, obviously, Trevor Sequoia is definitely the – he's been throwing touchdowns to everybody. So, I'm pretty sure, anybody else on Avon team would give him the ball, the game winning ball of the week. He's definitely the freak of the week with Trevor Sequoia. I think he got, five touchdown passes. Man, if he don't get any of these guys after this, man, I don't know what Kool-Aid they drinking, man. But he is definitely going to get some looks after this. He's dealing, throwing it to everybody, every receiver, every tight end got a touch on this team already, at least with two catches apiece.
7: Well, as Dale gets rid of the bugs in this studio for us, what's did you get some good food out there at Avon?
9: That environment looked like
7: yeah. What's the environment? What's the setup there at that stadium? I know it's a pretty nice stadium out there.
8: So I already just told you I got hounded by the middle schoolers, and they I don't know, these are like my best friends now. These dudes look up to me already. They don't even know me. So like, man, bro, these dudes, they follow me all the way to the concession stand. I need a Gatorade. I just bought 20 Gatorades. It was actually like 13 Gatorades and like 5 packs of Skittles for these kids, man.
9: You getting shut down by middle school.
7: What?
8: Bro, if you see
7: you're buying them stuff?
9: They got money out there, bro. Don't buy them. They supposed to be buying you some.
8: Listen, we're going to have to talk to Boss Man because I'm writing up something. I'm going to need to get my $38.73 back. You know what I'm saying? Some way, somehow. But like, you can see the size of these middle schoolers, man. If I told them no, I don't know what was going to happen to me. Y'all not here with me.
9: What's the concession choice favorite there?
8: For all the kids, it was Blue Powerade, Skittles.
9: I don't care about the kids. Forget the kids. We're talking about kids. I don't eat candy, Ron. I don't care about no candy.
7: Like, Aurora had a great burger.
9: And some nachos, you know what I mean? Tacos, walking tacos.
8: I'll tell you what, they're making their own lemonade. They got their own lemonade stand here, and that line is wrapped around. It's on the side of the concessions. I guess it's, I got to find out the business name. Sorry for that. But, yeah, they got a line wrapped all the way around the stands right now. Still to right now since I got here.
9: We can't talk about them. They got to pay the fee. Yeah.
8: I feel you on that. But they definitely got some good homemade Avon lemonade out here, I'm assuming right now, the way that line's looking. I just walked over to the concession to get some popcorn. Now, they popcorn expertise, you know what I'm saying? Just the right amount of salt, no butter on there, you know what I'm saying? And I ain't got my roof of my mouth all messed up or nothing. So they
7: you
8: got good quality
7: popcorn.
8: I'll say that.
7: Though,
8: man, listen, my fingers over here be over here sweating, Dave. It'll be over here greasy.
9: Chris is shaking, our producer Chris Golden is shaking his head.
0: I don't like butter on popcorn all like that, for real.
9: Not heavy, but it's an art form to it.
0: Nah.
8: Yeah, you can't do heavy. You can't dose it. Yeah, you gotta just have like a nice little sprinkle to it.
0: I don't know. I'm picky as, you know, I'm
7: right,
0: pickier
7: Who's pickier? The person that was in your seat before or you? Carmen, Kayla, or you?
8: Yeah. Oh, no, my God. Really Carmen,
9: no, hold on. This is actually a great question. Who's the pickier Golden, you or your brother? Because both of y'all
0: definitely
9: are picky.
0: Me. I don't like mac and cheese.
8: I'm going to go with Chris. You the first day I met Chris, we had a 10-minute conversation about him not even wanting, like, all the things he didn't want on his burger. You feel me? I was like, bro, you just want a bun and a burger.
0: No, like, I'm I don't know, like, mac and cheese, I don't like the texture and the goo. Like, I don't, no, uh-uh.
9: Box macaroni and cheese?
0: Any type of mac and cheese. What? Like, I'm not getting mac and cheese.
9: Like, with the burntness coming out the oven? No.
8: No little crisp on the edges?
0: None.
8: Jesus.
7: You know, Jesus. I thought I was a picky eater until I came to ESPN Cleveland.
8: Hey, Kev, I wasn't going to leave you alone, Kev. I wasn't going to bring you in today.
7: I thought I was a picky eater until I came to ESPN Cleveland.
9: Dale eat everything. Chitlins, I eat everything. I'm eating.
8: Come on, man. You ain't got to. You know you ain't got to eat that no more, Dale.
9: No, I can eat
8: that. You don't have to eat that.
9: A little hot sauce on them chitterlings.
0: Pig feet, broad legs.
9: And I draw the line on feet. Okay. I'm not, they step in poop all day. I'm not, I don't care how.
8: But you rather take chitlins, which is literally covered in poop.
9: But you got to clean them. Boil them, clean them. You know, strain them.
7: Oh, we have gone somehow.
9: It's almost that season too. It's almost that season.
0: Save the recipe for Sunday.
8: Avon put back in Trevor Sikora. I guess they trying to get to 60 points.
9: They put him back in the game?
8: Yeah, they put all the starters back in the game. Casey Burt, after throwing that interception, they took him out and they inserted back in Trevor Sikora, which is crazy. I think they want to get to 60 points here, fellas. I think they want to make that at least season average.
9: Why risk injury?
7: I don't know.
8: Yes.
7: Ron, I appreciate you getting us back on track because I got to say, the two phone calls tonight have been fun, and this is who we are. Boy, we've definitely gone way off
9: it's
7: the rails.
9: It's ball till you fall Friday, Kevin. Normally, we get smoked 78 to nothing in the first
7: dude,
9: half.
7: We said we weren't going to talk about it.
8: No, right, man.
9: 83 to nothing now.
8: Oh my God.
7: Hey, big news though. According to Billy in the YouTube chat, Ron, running clock out at Walsh. Hoban extends to 30-0 in the second half.
8: Wow. Yeah, the clock's not running here at all. Maybe if they get one more touchdown, I think that's when it makes it running clock 42-14.
7: Yeah.
8: Yeah, so they need one more touchdown for to get a running clock, and I think that's what they want there. Matu score right. Incomplete pass. Yeah, I thought it was a touchdown. He bobbled it. Didn't catch it on time.
7: All right.
8: So they're already in the red zone.
7: All right, Ron. Well, we're going to let you go. If there's anything we need to know, you give us a call back, and we will keep our eyes out there on the text chain as well. I had to tell Chris to, like, to look at your text because, listen, I have, like, these notifications set up from all these different scoring things so that we're, like, on top of it. And then I always missed your text. Somehow I missed your text, Ron, and I'm so sorry about that. But you enjoy it out there and let us know if we need to know anything, all right?
8: Yeah, trust me, man. If I get a call back, man, it's going to be y'all need to come help me get these middle schoolers off my back, man.
7: All right.
9: Well, I'm not coming to help you do nothing with middle school.
7: We're letting
9: school,
7: him
9: nothing.
7: Go on that one. Karan Crowley doing a great job, but, you know, he got swindled by some middle schoolers tonight out there in Avon as they lead 42-14. Like we said, Walsh up 30-0. What are the other scores? We got a mascot game. I did no studying for it all, so this is going to be fun.
0: Going down south.
7: And we need to get to the talk about the transfers here in high school football. This is High School Hysteria on 850 ESPN Cleveland.
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7: Plenty of final scores already coming in and other scores still hanging in the balance. Of course, we will get to the rapid fire scoreboard with as many final scores as possible later on tonight. St. Ignatius is attempting a 34-yard field goal right now to go up 42 to 6 on Benedictine, and the kick goes through the uprights as it is 42 to 6. St. Ignatius making a statement tonight against Benedictine as they go through a gauntlet of a schedule this year. But credit to Tom Coughlin. Gilmore Academy did a great job there, went to Marietta College last year for 1 year, came back to Northeast Ohio High School football, and you see why he is one of the best out there doing it. Some other scores that are coming in right now. Padua is now trailing Elyria Catholic 14-7 as they finally get on the board with 3:20 left. It was 14-0 for the longest time. Elyria Catholic, Karisic from Friscone for 44 yards for that touchdown. And speaking of Frisco, Rocco Frisco takes it in from 6 yards out for Chardon. Extra point good. Chardon 28, South 28. South looking, Willoughby South that is, looking to go to 6-0, but they are in a tight ball game with Chardon and a final score from Villa Angela St. Joe's. They beat St. V 41-13.
9: My, how the mighty St. Vincent, St. Mary Irish has fallen in the past years. You talked about St. Ignatius and that schedule they had, they got coming up. They play the their rivals. It's not the Holy, whatever they y'all used to call it. It's the Holy Battle.
7: Yes.
9: They play St. Ed's next week.
7: It's going to be a good one.
9: Surprisingly, it's not on a Saturday. It's actually going to be played on a Friday. Then they have Cincinnati Archbishop Moeller, and then St. Xavier, St. X, two Cincinnati powerhouses.
7: My goodness. My goodness. Lakewood is leading Westlake at the end of the third quarter, 42-28. Final score, Avon Lake 37, Elyria nothing. End of the third quarter, the Midview Middies on top of the North Ridgeville Rangers, 20-13.
9: Wycliffe, the Blue Angels got a 39-22 victory against Independence.
7: 6-0, baby. 6-0.
9: Oh.
7: Yeah. Battle of the Blue Devils out there in Independence. But Wycliffe, of course, bringing it home. That was the Fox 8 game of the week. That's a big one for Wycliffe in the CVC as they look to continue to stay unbeaten.
9: Chagrin Valley Conference.
7: And looking to confirm, but Billy in the YouTube chat has been updating us on Hoban and Walsh. Looks like he's saying it's gone final. Hoban 30-0, says not shocked by Hoban winning, but shocked at how lopsided it was. And that is what is most surprising to me. Like, I knew Hoban was going to, this was a game that they were going to try to get themselves back on track. So I figured they were going to give Walsh a game. But boy, oh boy, to not even give up a point to Walsh Jesuit. Man, I mean, maybe that time off for Walsh because they've had, you know, cancellation or whatever. Maybe that played into
9: their momentum.
7: Yeah, stop their momentum. And Hoban definitely playing off their momentum from winning last week.
9: Hoban has something to prove. I told you, they've been going through a lot of controversy lately this football season. And it seemed like they sent the message today.
7: Yeah.
9: Tonight, they sent the message to the rest of the league that we're not going to bow down just because we lost some of our best players to the transfer portal doesn't mean we're going to lay down. Can anybody guess who's the quarterback of the Archbishop Hoban Knights?
7: That is Josh Cribbs' son.
9: Major Cribbs.
7: Yep.
9: It's crazy, isn't
1: it? Got me.
9: Getting old, man. Getting old.
1: Got me.
9: Used to watch Josh Krebs return kicks and be on punt coverage.
1: I did, too. It wasn't that long ago.
9: You was a wee boy back then.
1: I was like 5, 6.
9: Yeah, you don't remember nothing.
1: I remember my fourth birthday party.
9: Well, you remember your fourth birthday party?
1: Yes.
9: I don't remember anything like good past like 4. I don't remember. I remember like 5, like 7. I was 7. I had a birthday party when I was 7.
7: Looks like Hoban had only about 30 more yards of offense, but a lot of turnovers for Walsh tonight really did them in. Well, not you got stumped by who the quarterback of Hoban is. Can you stump us with some Ohio high school mascots?
10: Does high school hysteria know their mascots?

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1: The points.
2: I'll give it to Kev. It's the pointers. The South Point pointers.
3: That is the language.
1: What?
3: I'm a pointer.
1: Oh, boy. All right, next.
2: Next. Here we go.
1: Yep.
2: Ironton High School, again in Lawrence County.
1: Ironman.
2: No.
3: Steelman.
2: No, it's not what you would expect. It's nothing to do with iron, which is really surprising.
1: Oilers?
3: Bears.
2: It's an animal.
1: I feel like I should know Ironton because they're always in it every single year.
3: But Ironton.
1: Why can I not remember what Ironton is? I only hear Ironton. I never hear their mascot name.
3: Yarn.
2: The Fighting Tigers. It's a tiger. It makes no sense. I agree. It doesn't make sense.
1: No, I'm not saying it doesn't make sense. I just...
3: This boat.
1: Again, every time I hear about Ironton and they're a powerhouse in Ohio high school football, I hear Ironton. I never hear what their mascot is.
3: I'm not going to lie. That's kind of scary. That's kind of eerie.
1: What?
3: You don't see that big shadow coming like that?
2: Oh, the boat in the river?
1: It's just a boat.
3: But that's not something you see every
1: Next!
3: Day. Next! It's our cruising.
1: Next! Past,
2: Wheelersburg High School.
3: Who?
2: Wheelersburg. I told you at the start of the show, y'all had like 20 minutes.
3: This is in West Virginia.
2: Y'all had like 20 minutes.
1: No, it's not. Wheelersburg.
2: I'll give you a hint.
1: Yeah.
2: They have the same mascots as a team that's doing really good up here right now.
1: Eagles? Pirates?
2: They're doing really good on offense to a defense right now.
1: Wildcats.
2: It's the Pirates.
1: I said that, didn't I?
2: Did you say Pirates?
3: Yeah, he did.
2: Okay, I'm two now. I was okay.
1: What he's doing.
3: Yeah, he did.
2: Here we go.
1: Yeah, go ahead.
2: Portsmouth High School.
3: The big bass.
1: Sailors.
2: No. Y'all had 20 minutes to do some research. I gave y'all the time.
3: I had the recruiting corner. I had to get some stuff together, man. You gotta get the
2: West Senators.
1: Yeah, there was never a chance I was getting that.
3: This is terrible.
2: Let's keep it going. Here we go.
1: Yep.
2: Valley High School.
3: The Patriots.
1: Oh, that's Valley Forge.
2: Oh, no.
3: Hey, man, can we go?
1: But we've done all the schools up here. That's the point of this.
2: Mm-hmm. Mm-hmm. I'll give you a hint. It's an old name of a professional sports team up here.
1: Barons.
3: Comets.
2: Nope.
3: Rockers.
2: Nope. Name change is pretty recent.
3: Indians.
2: There it is.
3: Pause. I mean.
2: The Valley Indians.
3: Yeah, I know, but you're not supposed to say that.
2: Keep it rolling. Here we go.
1: So we got some offense going here towards the end. Michael Coburn with his third touchdown run of the night made it 49-14. Then Papa Shock has his third touchdown pass of the night to Dynam Gray, 49-21, 11 minutes to go in the game. So the clock is still not under running clock rules.
2: All right, let's move over to Jackson County. Let's go to Oak Hill High School.
1: Pioneers.
3: Carmelo Anthony. I don't know, man.
2: Their mascot is actually part of the name of the high school.
1: Oak trees.
2: Very close.
3: Oak.
2: Oaks. Give it to Dale there. It
3: was I'm
2: Oak
3: back,
2: Hill
3: baby.
2: Oaks.
1: I think it's 2-1.
2: I believe so. Here we go. Last one. We're going back to Lawrence County.
1: Yep.
2: Chesapeake High School.
1: Oh.
3: Chargers.
2: I'll give you a hint. They might be playing up here on Sunday.
3: Panthers.
2: There you go.
3: Boom! Yeah!
1: All right, well, you got a tiebreaker because now it's 2-2.
3: Yeah.
1: After all that, not knowing much of anything, we're tied. You got a tiebreaker?
2: That was seven of them. That was seven of them.
3: You got to throw out a rando.
1: Yeah, you got to throw out a rando.
2: I'll think of one that's really close to up here. Let's go. Yep. Manor.
3: Cardinals.
1: That's him.
2: Okay.
3: Big Daddy-O in the building, baby!
1: All right. Good job. Good job. All right.
3: Is this on cruise control?
1: How big is this boat? No, they have to go through slow. Corey tweets at the show and says, Keystone 48 Black River 7 collision course with Columbia in a few weeks. And Maslin Jackson on top of Maslin Perry with 5:37 to go, 37-21. Carter Muehlman is a quarterback to know in this area. He runs it in and the extra point is good, making it 37.

0: 27-21 out there for those games. And we will get to more scores coming up next. That's right. Keeps coming up. Every different outlet's tweeting about it. Wycliffe, my Blue Devils, winning in the Battle of Blue Devils tonight.
1: My Real Roaders. Well, never mind.
0: We're not getting into that. This is High School Hysteria on 850 ESPN Cleveland.
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0: quick check on Gardo's All the Time. They lead 4-3 in the top of the fourth over Kansas City. And the other game of consequence in the Central Division tonight is still 3-1 at the end of six innings. White Sox lead the Colorado Rockies, not getting much help

0: from Deep Podesta and the Colorado Rockies so far tonight. So the Guardians.
1: That's where Depot went?
0: Yeah.
1: Oh, okay.
0: He went back to baseball.
1: Went back to baseball. Went smart back man. To baseball. After so, he stole about $5 million.
0: So, Gardos, just keep winning. Just if you want the Central Division, you just got to keep winning. You got to find a way to win, even when maybe your ace pitcher doesn't have their best.
1: Do this in the postseason. Don't let the regular season be your postseason again. I'm tired of watching that.
0: But it is high school hysteria, so we are focused on high school football here tonight. Some scores kind of slowing down a little bit tonight right now. North Olmsted, the Eagles are on top of Bay 41-21 in that ball game. And shout out to the Sports on Tap crew, Sports on Tap podcast. The Rangers, North Ridgeville Rangers, Matt Flesher again with the score, 2-point conversion, no good. So it is Midview Middies 27, North Ridgeville 25. Still 5.5 left in that ball game. And then nearing the end, Mayfield scores on Brexville Broadview Heights. They lead 21-7 with a minute to go. Thank you to the team with Sports on Tap out at Mayfield. That is Sean Duffy, Noah Jacobson with Buckeye and Valley Forge, and then the Midview North Ridgeville updates courtesy of Josh Jeffy. We thank them for all of their assistance. Before we get into the recruitment corner, Dale, transfers. That is an issue right now. Now, it came out, I think it was yesterday, I saw this article about Cincinnati Elders wide receiver Andrew Lyman. He was ruled ineligible after playing 5 games. He is committed to Ball State. So kind of a tie in there with Recruitment Corner.
1: Ball So Hard University.
0: He was, that's right, Ball State. Has caught 8 of 12 of the touchdown passes coming into tonight. That's another Mr. Football candidate, Caden Eastep, the quarterback there at Elder. He had caught 8 of the 12 touchdown passes. But since he transferred, and one of the rules, and even in all of their appeals, you can only play half the season at that school unless certain circumstances are found, and you cannot play in the postseason as well. So right now, Andrew Lyman not able to play the rest of the year.
1: I don't understand why these players attempt to transfer, or does anybody even attempt to even warn them of the potential consequences from transferring? I had a nephew of mine. He wanted to transfer. My nephew's a pretty big recruit in the state of Ohio.
0: Yes.
1: I said, don't do it. I told his dad, don't do it, because he's going to be suspended. They're going to suspend him. He's not going to make play in the postseason. Allow him to finish out his senior year with the school he started at. Let him play as many games as he can and then go to college. All right? So I just don't understand. It's like, do they have in OSHA, the Ohio High School Athletic Association, they have like how college football has, what were the guys they used to have back in the day? They had these, remember like when Terrell Pryor and all those guys went through Tattoo Gate?
0: Yeah.
1: Compliance officers.
0: Yeah, compliance officers.
1: Do they
0: have
1: compliance officers?
0: I mean, your compliance office has got to be your principal's office, right? Or like the
1: superintendent.
0: They got to
1: do a better job.
0: You
1: got, nah, man. Nah.
0: I'm just
1: saying. Okay, if this is a people's senior high,
0: that's my best guess.
1: You don't
0: know.
1: You know the last time I played football? My senior year in high school, John F. Kennedy versus Collinwood Senate Athletic League Championship, 2005. I didn't think that would be my last time putting on a football helmet. And imagine you being a senior and they suspend you for transferring.
0: Mm-hmm.
1: Like, what if you move? I don't like this issue of transferring is becoming egregious here in the state of Ohio. I don't have anybody here in the state of Ohio to play anymore. So I can say what I want.
0: I don't want to open up a can of worms here. But when does the transfer stuff in high school athletics start to try to fight back against it because,
1: man,
0: of what they're seeing in college football?
1: Child, please stop, man. It's football. You're not military. This is not medical school. This is not John Hopkins University. This is not surgery. It's football. If they want to transfer, let them transfer. If they want to get paid, let them get paid. If Domino's wants to play somebody at Glenville to play football, let them get paid. It's the only thing is that drives me crazy. When it's free press, free everything else. But when it's time for kids to get paid, when it's time for these young men to want to transfer to do something else, to go play, they might want to go play with their cousin, play with the school that they always wanted to play for but never had an opportunity to play. It doesn't matter. And if you see Akron Hoban, they won tonight. They lost 2 really good players to Maslin. And
0: Maslin's

0: involved in this whole transfer thing right now too, but they got judge injunctions, just like, you know, we've seen that word come up in college athletics as well. They got an injunction to keep playing, so they played tonight. The Feaster brothers plus four. It's not just the Feasters. There's four other players at Maslin that are involved in this.
1: Chris, they think about it. See, I'm a man of the people, a man of service. I respect our police officers and our law enforcement and the people who serve our community. Chris, they made some poor judge. I already know his name. They made some poor judge sign an affidavit, or what's it called? An injunction. Yeah. We're wasting the law and legal judicial system on high school football transfer rules. Come on, man. We got better stuff to do than worry about if the Feister brothers transfer from Akron, Hoban. Like, that drives me insane. Everything should be open enrollment anyway. And then when I'm talking about Masson, they had six football players. They have a temporary restraining order, or a TRO, in a Stark County court that allowed them to be eligible to play. They've been stuck in limbo following the transfer rules we talked about. Bothering good judge Frank Forcione. He had granted the order to keep them on the field for at least the next 2 weeks. The preliminary injunction hearing is scheduled for October 6th. The six players include Braden Feister, senior running back / linebacker. He's an Oregon commit. His little brother, Bryden Feister, who's a junior edge. They both transferred from Archbishop Hoban. Bryden Feister, in recruiting corner, I'll do it now. He has a scheduled visit to Ohio State tomorrow. He'll be on campus. Looks like Ohio State don't want to take the chance of losing another Feister brother. Gary Yeager, the third, a sophomore running back. Davier Adams, sophomore defensive back. They both transferred from St. Vincent St. Mary. Deshaun Williams, he's a junior transfer from Euclid. And, bro, you went from Euclid to Maslin. You didn't think somebody was going to say something to you about that, man. Hey, and Michael Walker, junior offensive tackle, transferred from Nordonia. No one cared. Maybe I should be the compliance officer or something around here. For real, man. That's driving me crazy.
0: You can join Bo and Nathan on Cleveland Browns Daily, because they feel like they have like a system that could be in place for college athletics as well. So, hey, you guys can all. I don't know. Like, that's why, like, when you give someone an inch and they take it a mile and there's little repercussions, and then you try to get repercussions later on, that's where all of this comes in. But we have to get this in, because it is brought to you by the great people at the University of Akron. It is time for a very rapid fire recruitment corner.
2: Who are the best football recruits in Ohio? Man. 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
0: Yeah, I want to get that rapid fire scoreboard, because there's a lot of scores tonight, so I want to make sure we try to get every school possible tonight.
1: Yeah, speaking of schools possible, the University of Akron molds playmakers across 200 undergraduate majors, minors, and certificates. 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Recruiting corner, we go to talk about Maslin Washington, who's in the news this week about transfer issues. But this young man, Xavier Owens, is a 5'11 running back. He's 5'11, 215 pounds, and he is committed to Michigan State. Jack Marquard, he is from St. Ed's, 6'5". 285 pounds. Big brother. That's a big boy right there. Mm-hmm. He all his food. He is committed to the University of Missouri. He chose Missouri over the likes of Duke, Louisville, Pittsburgh. Why? Yeah.
0: That was a great dropping. Like, eats all his food.
1: Eat everything.
0: It's like going back to Alfonso saying, I don't get paid to get my takes.
1: It's the garbage disposal, as my little daughter calls me right now, and not realizing her daddy is on like his 11th hour of work today. And Braden Pozlowski. I got to start that. I got to do that over. I'm sorry, Braden. Braden Pozlowski, okay? He's also a member of the St. Ed's Eagles. 6'2", he's an edge, 235 pounds, and he is headed to Syracuse. Syracuse, the Orange, they are recruiting Ohio heavy now. You're starting to see them come in and get some players who are not really heralded and who deserve some scholarship opportunities. You know me, I love free college. And last but not least is Trey Haddad. St. Ignatius wide receiver, 6'1", 180 pounds. He is headed to Texas Agriculture and Manufacturing. That is AKA Texas A&M. He chose them over Buffalo, Western Michigan, Central Michigan, all the directional Michigans, and Youngstown State.
0: Yeah, don't give a darn about any of them. there in that state up north, but they do get great players.
1: That is a recruiting corner, bro.
0: They do recruit some really good players.
1: Akron.
0: Just like a lot of different schools do around the country. Real quick before we go to break, Guardians in a battle with Kansas City tonight.
1: You got some money on this game, kid.
0: They're in a
1: We clinched already, man. That don't
0: I know,
1: matter.
0: But they're in a division race. We got to give the updates.
1: Yeah, I ain't gonna win. Okay.
0: I'm sorry. I'm trying to do our due diligence here on this show.
1: We're up against it. We got to get to Rapid scoreboard.
0: All right, it's 4-4. Gavin Williams has already been pulled from the game. All right, so they're in a tight battle with a team that's going nowhere this year, and you're playing with your food tonight. All right, I don't like it. All right, rapid fire scoreboard and the freak of the week coming up next right here, 850 ESPN Cleveland.
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1: We've gotten to so much tonight. We've gotten so many scores in. We got to get a rapid fire scoreboard here in just a second. But we even get to the story about rivals making kids pay $500 to, if they're not already being scouted, to be scouted.
2: Whoa.
1: Yeah.
2: 500.
1: Yeah.
2: 500 big ones?
1: Yeah, but it's a 20% discount right now. So 300 big ones right now. So like, if you're not, basically, if you're not being scouted or you don't have like star ranking or whatever, you can pay Rivals, who's owned by On3, to at least be given the opportunity to be scouted and see if you meet the criteria to be on the rating system. But paying all that money doesn't even guarantee you to be on the rating scale. I just wanted to make sure we did see that story. If people thought missed it, we didn't. But yeah, there's just not enough. Two things left to do.
0: From insane stat lines to game-changing plays, these guys are absolute freaks. Now, time for High School Hysteria's Freak of the Week.
1: Under 2 minutes to go, it is 49-21, Avon on top of Berea Mid-Park, and it's a three-headed monster tonight. It is Trevor Sikora, the quarterback, wide receiver Finn Jordanic, and running back Michael Coburn. Trevor Sikora, 8 touchdown passes in the last 2 weeks, and Michael Coburn with 3 touchdowns tonight in a route of Berea Mid-Park. And what else happened around Northeast Ohio? Let's get to it as fast as we can.
0: Some games have ended. Some may still hang in the balance. It's time for the Rapid Fire Scoreboard.
1: And it's about to be real rapid fire. West G, 42-7 over Ashtabula. Edgewood, St. Ignatius.
2: We got 44 seconds left?
1: I mean, when you do stuff like that, that's why it goes so fast.
3: Got about 6 minutes.
1: All right.
2: Yeah, Tom,
1: St. Ignatius, 42. Benedictin, 6. Keystone 48-7 over Black River, and Mayfield gets a 21-7 win over Brecksville Broadview Heights.
2: Buckeye got a 19-14 victory against Valley Forge. The Patriots, Kirtland, they beat Chagrin Falls, the Tigers 45-3. Sandusky Perkins with the Cedar Point ticket 62. Clyde, give us some 60 Cedar Point tickets. We'll give y'all some NIL. No, I'm just playing. They got 62-22. Perkins got a 62-22 win over Clyde. Columbia got a 55-20 win against Brookside. Girard got a 43-10 victory against Cortland Lakeview. Conneaut, they knock off Crestwood 40-28. Cuyahoga Heights got a 48-16 win against Trinity. Lake Catholic got a 27-13 victory against CVCA.
1: Avon blanks Elyria 37-0. Elyria Catholic survives Padua 14-7. Berkshire 26, Fairview 15. Firelands all over Clearview tonight 48-16. Garfield Heights earlier today 26-14. We said earlier today as well, NDCL did beat Holy Name 27-20. Perry Lake County 42-0 over Geneva. And Kent McKinley blanks Green 35-0.
2: Wycliffe got a 39-22 victory.
1: Say that
2: against,
1: again.
2: I'm not. Because now you gloating around here. You gloating.
1: It's all right.
2: So how you like your playoff chances? I hope.
1: They're 6-0. I mean,
2: I hope so. East Lake North, 35. Lutheran West, nothing. So that means what?
1: They are 6-0,
2: and headed to a showdown with the Willoughby South Rebels. Louisville got a 16-15 victory over Uniontown Lake. Massillon Washington got a 31-8 victory over Clarkson Football. North Mentor 49, Cleveland Heights, the Tigers 14. Salem got a 38-14 victory over Minerva. Rocky.
1: No. Pass it by.
2: All right, Rocky River.
1: A lot to a little. All right, moving on. North Olmsted, 41-28 over Bay.
2: hey, stop me dead in my tracks, Chris. I'm sorry.
1: Olmsted Falls takes care of Amherst 42-7. Hawken gets Orange's first loss at home. They win big 53-21. Painesville Riverside, a strong performance against Strongsville 48-14. Port Clinton 35, Huron 21, Revere 24, Aurora 14. Aurora having some tough games out there this season. Rootstown, another blank score, 40-0 over Fairport.
2: Hudson, the Explorers, got a 38-3 victory over the Solon Comets. What happened to the Solon Comets program over the years? Garrettsville Garfield got a 47-7 victory against Southeast Highland 42. Stowe Monroe Falls Bulldogs 7. Cloverleaf got a 42-35 victory against Streetsboro. Talmadge is up on Ravenna right now 24-6. Manchester got a 49-0 victory against Tuslaw. And right now, Kinston, the Bombers are up 42-14 against Twinsburg. VASJ got a 41-13 win against SVSM. That is the St. Vincent St. Mary Irish.
1: Hoban gets a win. They go to 2-4 as they give Walsh Jesuit their first loss. A surprising score of 30-0. Wellington 44-0 over Cardinal. And Worcester is the other final score that I am seeing, 17-10 over the Quakers from New Philadelphia.
2: Yeah, touchdowns, Rangers, Brayden Harrison hits Mason Allison for the touchdown. Two-point conversion is no good. North Ridgeville Rangers have a 31-27 lead against the Midview Middies. It is 32 seconds left in the fourth quarter in this game, Kev. It's like it's coming down to the wire.
1: Wow.
2: Stay tuned to our Twitter accounts. I'm at Cocky Cleveland. You can look at my Twitter account, but I'm probably not going to have the score. Kev has the scores for you.
1: Yes, we'll have the scores, and we will do that all again next week. That is all for us tonight. Thank you to everybody jumping in with us. YouTube chat, on social media. We'll have another game of the week. I can't even find it right now what our game of the week is
3: next
1: week.
3: My phone's not loading. 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
1: I know what week 8 is, but I don't know what week 7 is. Just stay tuned to all of our social media channels. ESPN Radio coming up next. Thank you so much to Chris Gold on the other side of the glass, doing a great job. Dale Davison, we do such a great job with this show. Thank you so much for your time. Thank you to everybody. This is High School Hysteria presented by the University of Akron. Back next week, 8 to 10 right here, 850 ESPN Cleveland. Have a great night, everybody.
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16: I'm Mia O'Brien. Five, count them, Jaden Daniels. Five college football games on this fine Friday night in FBS. One already in the books, a 4 o'clock kick between Army and Temple. Black Knights improved to 2-1 with a 21-17 win. Navy also in action. UAB just took the lead 24-20, 6:49 to go in the ballgame from Birmingham. Conference opener for the defending national champions. Kurt Cignetti and Indiana opened this one to the tune of a 5-0 lead. It is now 12-0 with 12:54 remaining in the third. Elsewhere in the Big Ten, Rutgers 58-7. They lead Howard, looking for their first win of the 2026 campaign. Clemson and Cal kick off from Berkeley at 10:30 p.m. Eastern Standard Time. Injury news for Saturday's big matchup in the Swamp. Ole Miss running back Kewon Lacy trending towards not being available, sources tell our Pete Thamel. Final weekend of the Major League Baseball regular season ahead of the impending nor'easter in the Northeast. The Red Sox and Cubs series finale has been moved to Florida Sunday. They'll play game number 162 at Tropicana Field. Both teams are already playoff bound. The AL West still yet to be decided. Rangers and Astros with identical 79-80 records. Astros and A's just got going. That one's at the top of the second. No score. The Rangers trail the Twins 8-2. That one is in the middle of the sixth. The Gardos, the White Sox still duking it out for the AL Central title. Cleveland leads the Royals 7-5 in the top of the fifth. The White Sox lead the Rockies 4-1 in the bottom of the eighth. Still one wild card spot in the NL is up for grabs, and the Phillies did not do themselves any favors tonight. They fall to the Rays 2-0. That opens up the door for the Diamondbacks. The Diamondbacks currently leading the Padres 3-0. For more scores and analysis, head on over to ESPN.com and that all-new ESPN app. Game night with Q Myers and yours truly. All your NFL updates ahead of Week 3 coming up next here on ESPN Radio.
17: 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Jalen Hurts and the Eagles head to Chicago looking to stay hot. So can Jalen Hurts continue to silence his doubters? It's Unsportsmanlike, 6 a.m. Eastern, right here on ESPN Radio, ESPN2, and ESPNU.

0: And just doing all the football things, worrying about playing football, not worrying about the hip at all. Just going out there playing football, playing fast.
1: Doing all the football things. Mm-hmm. By the way, we mentioned the run game. We mentioned the quarterback. Certainly helps if you're Sam Darnold or you're Drew Locke when you get to throw to Jaxon Smith-Njigba. 277 receiving yards. He's technically second in the league right now, but Christian Watson atop the leading receivers in the league at 284. He's played one more game than Smith-Njigba.
2: Man, look, JSN is fantastic. JSN is fantastic. I mean, that dude, you want to talk about the ultimate weapon. You can line him up anywhere on the field, and he's going to be just a dude, right? He's going to be a monster. And he was a monster when he was at Ohio State. I just didn't know he was going to take off and be the guy that he is now. And really, it's funny you mentioned Clint Kubiak. He really unleashed him last year. Once they traded DK Metcalf, I was wondering, like, okay, how are they going to get all that production? Oh, don't worry. Got this guy named JSN that's going to be, I don't know, he's just going to be the best offensive weapon all season long.
1: Hey, listen, JSN has given a lot of wide receivers across this league a lot of hope that someone who isn't 6'5 and crazy frame can play inside and outside, that your offensive play caller will allow for you to split inside and play in the slot and also flex out to the X. And of course, the most notable name that I am thinking of when I illustrate this is one Parker Washington in Jacksonville, Florida. So shout out to JSN. He's paving the way for young receivers to also potentially get paid the way he did this offseason.
2: Look, they're all going to get paid as long as they're putting up the numbers and have the production like JSN. But I mean, that dude is fantastic, and that's a great weapon for Sam Darnold to have in his return. College football, big-time matchup. That's next here on ESPN Radio.
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0: So that's where I'm not counting Paige Bueckers and company out. And she's averaging over 20 points per game since coming back from the FIBA World Cup. The Dallas Wings have won 7 of their last 10, dating back pre-World Cup break. I think it goes to 3. I think the Valkyries are able to pull off the series win, but at the same time, which would be the first in their playoff in their franchise history. But I think the Wings are going to push this one to a 3-game set.
1: I think they will as well. The one edge I give the Valkyries is they can play defense, right? They get after it defensively, and I think that that's going to be the ultimate reason why they win this series. And AZ Fudd's not there for Dallas. That's going to be an issue as well. But the matchups are set. Now they all get started on, you know, football Sunday, but we know there's a lot of eyeballs still on the WNBA and the postseason. So that's a little bit of playoff breakdown when it comes to the WNBA. She's Mia O'Brien. I'm Q Myers. Who is the leaders in the clubhouse for college's most coveted trophy? That's next on Game Night on ESPN Radio.
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0: I'm Mia O'Brien. 5 college football games this Friday night. Conference opener for the defending national champions. Kurt Cignetti, Indiana, on the ropes in the second half. They've made a little bit of breathing room out there in Bloomington. 29-20, they lead Northwestern. Aiden Childs and the Cats driving, though. 1:01 to play in a two-position

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0: But at the same time,
1: he hasn't been good.
0: Yeah, exactly.
1: He hasn't been good. No, he has not been good. There's throws that he could make that he just has not looked the part. And what I was told by people smarter than me is that Coach McDaniel was going to show and his offense was going to open up Justin Herbert. It's going to be the best version of Justin Herbert we ever saw. I don't think that that's going to change on Sunday. I think Buffalo is going to improve to 3-0, and the Chargers are going to be in a big hole there at 0-3.
0: Not good. Not good. We'll see what that run game looks like.
1: Yeah, we'll see. We'll see if they can hold on to the ball. They fumbled like 6 times last week, even though the Raiders only picked it up once. But, yeah, that's a problem as well. College football Saturday. It's a big Saturday coming up, and that's coming up next here on Game Night on ESPN Radio.
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0: I'm Mia O'Brien, conference opener for the defending national champs. Kurt Cignetti in Indiana's first game against a Power 4 team all year. And it showed. Northwestern had Indiana on the ropes, but a 70-yard Lee Beebe run and Josh Hoover TD late are the difference. Hoosiers win it 29-23. Elsewhere in the Big Ten, Rutgers picks up its first win of the season, 58-7 over Howard. Clemson and Cal currently in action over on ESPN on the TV side. Two-minute timeout in the first half. The Tigers have scored 10 unanswered to take a 10-7 lead. A 4 o'clock kick Friday afternoon between Army and Temple. The Black Knights improved to 2-1, 2-1 with a 21-17 win. Navy also in action as they fall on the road to UAB 24-20. Injury news for Saturday's big matchup in the Swamp. Ole Miss running back Kewon Lacy trending towards not being available, sources tell our Pete Thamel. Steph Curry and the Warriors have agreed to a 2-year, $116 million extension, according to Arsham Sharania. The deal also includes a player option for 2028 to 2029. Final weekend of the Major League Baseball regular season. The AL West still yet to be decided. The Rangers doing themselves no favors. They fall to the Twins 10-2. Meanwhile, the Astros in action this evening against the A's. The Athletics lead this one 6-2. That game is in the top of the eighth. Final NL wildcard spot still up for grabs. The Phillies fell to the Rays 2-0 earlier Friday night. The Diamondbacks, with momentum and all the runs in the world, seemingly, they lead the Padres 11-3. That game is headed to the bottom of the eighth. The Guardians, the White Sox, still trying to vie for that AL Central title. Cleveland comes back to defeat the Royals 12-9. The White Sox beat the Rockies 6-1 as that one wages on. Sam Darnold, good to go for the Seattle Seahawks this week. He will return after suffering that injury in the opener. More scores and analysis, check out ESPN.com, the all-new ESPN app. Game night continues on ESPN Radio.
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0: and the Orioles would win game one 10-2. 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
1: Driven the other way, right field, giving chases Hines, and he can't make the play. The ball bounces into the seat, so two runs will score as Volpe doubles off of Nunez, and the Yankees double up their lead. It's 4-0.
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14: Golden State's Stephen Curry has agreed to a 2-year, $116 million contract extension with the franchise with a player option in 2028-29. Sources have told ESPN. The Rams are targeting a week 4 return for wide receiver Puka Nacua, who is dealing with what coach Sean McVay called soreness in his groin. McVay said Nacua will not practice Friday and will be listed as doubtful to play Sunday night against the Denver Broncos. Nacua has not practiced since September 17th. And the Cleveland Guardians drew consecutive bases-loaded walks in a 5-run ninth inning, capped by Angel Martinez's 2-run double. And the Cleveland Guardians beat the Kansas City Royals 12-9 Friday night to maintain a 1-game lead over the Chicago White Sox in the AL Central.
15: 12-9 the score. Massey to first, glove by Lowe. He'll take it himself, and this one is over. The Cleveland Guardians behind a 5-run top of the ninth where they managed just one hit. Beat the Kansas City Royals tonight. It wasn't easy. 12-9, but they hold on to a 1-game lead in the American League Central. Their magic number is 2 to clinch the Central and to buy.
14: That's the final call heard right here on ESPN Radio. Now let's head to Kansas City, where Mike Farron and Doug Glanville are standing by with more. Mike.
15: Chris, thank you. Well, this was a wild one in Kansas City tonight. 5 in the 9th with just one hit for the Guardians helped them to the 12-9 victory and hold that 1-game lead in the Central.
16: Well, you know, it wasn't their best baseball, but at this time of the year, there's so much at stake with that division title in the balance, and the White Sox have the tiebreaker, so they got to punch it through. And this is a game that was really sloppy, and you could lose your focus in a game like this. You know, the Royals are out of it. They're playing whatever, but at the same time, the Guardians still figured out a way to kind of work against sort of the Royals that were struggling with command late when it most counted. So the high leverage moments, the Guardians stayed firm, and the Royals kind of fell apart at the seams.
15: Yeah, I think if you had gone to Stephen Vogt before the game and said your ace, Gavin Williams, is going to give you 3 1/3 and give up 4 runs,
16: yeah,
15: and you're going to win

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12: Golden State's Stephen Curry has agreed to a 2-year, $116 million contract extension with the franchise with a player option in 2028-29. Sources have told ESPN. The Rams are targeting a week 4 return for wide receiver Puka Nacua, who is dealing with what coach Sean McVay called soreness in his groin. McVay said Nacua will not practice Friday and will be listed as doubtful to play Sunday night against the Denver Broncos. Nacua has not practiced since September 17th. And the Cleveland Guardians drew consecutive bases-loaded walks in a 5-run ninth inning, capped by Angel Martinez's 2-run double. And the Cleveland Guardians beat the Kansas City Royals 12-9 Friday night to maintain a 1-game lead over the Chicago White Sox in the AL Central.
13: 12-9 the score. Massey to first, glove by Lowe. He'll take it himself, and this one is over. The Cleveland Guardians behind a 5-run top of the ninth, where they managed just one hit, beat the Kansas City Royals tonight. It wasn't easy, 12-9, but they hold on to a 1-game lead in the American League Central. Their magic number is 2 to clinch the Central and to buy.
12: That's the final call heard right here on ESPN Radio. Now let's head to Kansas City, where Mike Farron and Doug Glanville are standing by with more. Mike.
13: Chris, thank you. Well, this was a wild one in Kansas City tonight. 5 in the 9th with just one hit for the Guardians helped them to the 12-9 victory and hold that 1-game lead in the Central.
14: Well, you know, it wasn't their best baseball, but at this time of the year, there's so much at stake with that division title in the balance, and the White Sox have the tiebreaker, so they got to punch it through. And this is a game that was really sloppy, and you could lose your focus in a game like this. You know, the Royals are out of it. They're playing whatever, but at the same time, the Guardians still figured out a way to kind of work against sort of the Royals that were struggling with command late when it most counted. So the high leverage moments, the Guardians stayed firm, and the Royals kind of fell apart at the seams.
13: Yeah, I think if you had gone to Stephen Vogt before the game and said your ace, Gavin Williams, is going to give you 3 1/3 and give up 4 runs,
14: yeah,
13: and you're going to win the game, he would have given you the biggest hug that he possibly could have, because it didn't feel that way early on.
14: No, but, you know, the Guardians still kept their offensive approach. You know, they still did what they needed to do. They got their walks. They made contact, got a couple of home runs. So they stayed within that realm of focus, and despite Williams' struggles, the bullpen did a good enough job to kind of hold it, and then

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1: 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Chris Burnett with you here on SportsCenter all night to the West Coast for some late night ACC college football action. Clemson visiting Cal. Just the second all-time meeting between the programs. Cal defeated Clemson 37-13 in the 1992 Citrus Bowl. This one might be bigger for Clemson, though. Tigers just haven't looked like themselves in a while. Clemson is averaging 298 yards per game this season, 128th out of 138 FBS programs, worst in the ACC, and we'll pick this one up in the second quarter.
2: Low man wins. It's a battle of wills right here. Punch set, Reynolds, shotgun, direct snap, Davis and Wilmer. Time, look at end zone, got there, touchdown. Clemson takes a 9-7 lead at the 5:37 mark of the second on a long drive put together by Clemson. Onda punted away. Davies and a catch made by Wesco coming up and makes a tap. Comes across the 50, got the 40, got the 30, got the 20, got the 10, got the 6. A touchdown return by Wesco. He came flying up the field, Tim. Caught that and off to the races he went.
1: Clemson Tigers Sports Network, and Clemson holds on for the win 24-10. SportsCenter all night, ESPN Radio, back to the diamond. Cardinals, Brewers. Brewers have a team record 100 wins this season, the most by an NL Central team since 2016. St. Louis, out of it this year, maybe next year. Jumping all the way to the eighth.
3: 1-1 pitch. And Bryce, a ground ball left side. That's going to find its way into left field. Churio's in. Streaking around third is Hamilton. He will score. The Brewers break the tie. It is 6-4 Milwaukee here in the eighth.
1: 6:20 WTMJ, and the Brewers would win it 8-4, the 101st win this season. That's the most in baseball as they hold the number one seed in the postseason. Cubs, Red Sox said, hey, let's play two today. So game one of a doubleheader for these two. The Red Sox clinched a playoff spot for the second consecutive season on Sunday, hoping to clinch the five seed here. They need a win in one of the doubleheaders and some help. The Cubs clinched postseason berth with the win over the Marlins on Thursday. So bottom of the seventh, score tied 3-3.
3: 0-1 to Wong. Pitch is swung and ripped into left field. Base hit, and the Red Sox go ahead. That's why you don't bunt. Connor drives him home. Roman touches the plate. It's a double for Wong, and it's 4-3 Red Sox.
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1: 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That was enough to finish it off. Red Sox indeed get the win 4-3, and they do clinch the number five seed in the American League and a date with the Yankees in a best-of-three wildcard series beginning Tuesday. That's consecutive postseason meetings against New York for just the second time in series history. Game two, the fun continued. The runs did not. Scoreless in the bottom of the eighth.
3: Pitch. Swinging a high drive in a deep left field. It's carrying back at the warning track. Hits at the wall. It's off the green. The Red Sox are going to take the lead. Tyler Falefa scores. Jones behind him. Wall ball, two-run double for Abreu. What a welcome sight that is. And it's 2-0 Red Sox.
2: That ball had to have been absolutely torched to hit that high up on the monster.
1: WEEI 93.7 FM. Abreu had gone 10 straight games without an RBI, longest drought of the season. And 2-0 is your final score. Red Sox take both games on Friday. For the Cubs, they missed the chance to clinch no worse than the five seed in the National League, and they're shut out for the 14th time this season, second most among playoff teams with the Guardians. And a change of plans for the regular season finale here. Both of these teams will be flying to Tampa later today for a one game at Tropicana Field on Sunday due to the nor'easter currently in the Boston area. Cubs skipper Craig Counsell after the game.
4: You know, it's inconvenient, but it's not a big deal. I mean, we're just going to jump on a plane and we're going to go sleep in Tampa tonight. We got an off day tomorrow, and you know, we'll go to the field on Sunday and play a game. So it's just a little bit of extra travel, but nothing anybody can do about it.
1: making the most of it there. Staying in the AL East, Orioles, Yankees also playing two on Friday. Yankees locked into the four seed in the first spot in the wild card in the American League. The Orioles, it's just not their year. But they do have Pete Alonso, game one in the third.
5: Alonso hits this high in the air, deep left field. The wind won't stop this. It's in the seats. Number 42 for the Polar Bear, and it's 2-0 Orioles.
1: And the Orioles would win game one, 10-2. Game two in the sixth.
6: Given the other way, right field, Gibby chases Hines, and he can't make the play. The ball bounces into the seat, so two runs will score as Volpe doubles off of Nunez, and the Yankees double up their lead. It's 4-0.
1: Those from Yes Network, and the Yankees win this one 6-3, 93rd win this season, one shy of matching their win total from each of the last two seasons combined, and again, they'll get their chance against the Red Sox on Tuesday. Rangers, Twins ultimately the winners here, 10-2. It's down to the wire in baseball's AL Central. More coming your way. SportsCenter All Night continues. It's ESPN Radio.
0: 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Now they collide, knowing one of them will leave with a devastating 0-2 conference start. 23rd-ranked Texas A&M and 10th-ranked LSU. 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
1: Back to school season means backpacks, schedules, and busy mornings. But there's one thing a lot of families forget to plan for. What happens when school germs start spreading and someone gets sick? Joining us now is Dr. Peter McCullough with some smart ways to be prepared before the school year begins. So, Doctor, back to school is exciting, but it also seems to be the time of year that families start getting sick again. Why does this season hit so many households?
2: Because people miss an opportunity, and that is to use nasal sprays and throat sprays twice a day preventively. These have been shown to reduce the common cold, flu, RSV, and other viral infections, but it has to be done twice a day on a regular basis.
1: What are some of the most common health issues that families run into once the school season does start?
2: The kids are back in school, they're coughing, they're sneezing, and they clearly spread viruses and other illnesses. 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
1: So is that what you recommend parents do now so that they're not scrambling later? 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
2: 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After routine preventive measures are taken, the last thing we want to do is have a child get so sick that they need to go into the urgent care or emergency room for IV antibiotics. We can use oral antivirals and antibiotics at home under the guidance of doctors through the guidebook and on telemedicine.
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0: 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Number five.
1: We'll start things off tonight in Kansas City. The Guardians kept pace for the AL Central crown thanks to an Angel Martinez clutch hit in the ninth. Mike Farron with the call here on ESPN Radio.
3: The pitch. And he lines out one twisting fair inside the line and down the left field corner. Two runs are home. Halpin being waved around third. The relay from Witt is in time to get him. Petey Halpin gunned down trying to score from first. A two-run double for Martinez and a five spot for Cleveland in the top of the ninth.
0: Number four.
1: As for the other side of the race, the White Sox clobbered their way to victory over the Rockies, getting some huge help from their Southside Samurai on ESPN 1000.
3: The 2-2. Swing and a drive out into right. Way back there and gone. Number 34.
4: I guess he did want a part of Mooney. He paid for it, but he wanted a part of him. That was a bomb out of here to straightaway right.
3: 2-0 in the first.
0: Number three.
1: The Orioles might not be playing for much other than pride at this point, but that hasn't stopped Polar Pete from hitting moonshots. WBAL with the call.
5: 1-1. Alonzo cracks this. Left field and forget about it. Wow! Where did that go for number 43? That thing made it to the top of the bleachers, I think, in left center field. I don't think I've ever seen anything like that. 9-1 Baltimore, and Alonzo continues his power parade.
0: Number two.
1: Miami got a one-hit shutout from their young stud, Yuri Perez, and got all the offense they'd need on one swing of the bat from Joe Mack. 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
3: And first pitch to Joe Mack. He calls high in the air, out to right and deep. There's no doubt about it. Top take on a Mack attack. A beauty of a bomb. His 14th. And we finally got a score. It's 1-0 Fish in the bottom of the seventh.
0: Number one.
1: And finally in San Diego, the Diamondbacks ran roughshod over the Padres. With Nolan Arenado putting the game out of reach early, Arizona Sports 98.7 FM with the call.
3: Nolan swings, and there it goes. High and deep, left field, number 30, Arenado. Into the second basket of the Western Metal Supply Company. It's a two-run shot, and the Diamondbacks have a 6-2 lead.
6: What else could you say about Nolan Arenado? I mean, this guy is on a mission, and he's finding the fountain of youth.
1: SportsCenter All Night, ESPN Radio. Hard to believe we're barely a week out from NBA preseason getting underway. The splash of the offseason was LeBron James taking his talents to Philly to join the 76ers. LeBron recently shared what it was that drove him to Philadelphia on the Mind the Game podcast.
7: My relationship with Tyrese Maxey goes beyond the court.
8: You can tell every time you mention him on the podcast.
7: And by the way, when I mentioned him in the past on the podcast, Philly was not even in question. No. Like, it was just like,
8: you didn't even know they would.
7: No, absolutely. I didn't even, you know, obviously, and it's way before the JB trade as well, which was another intriguing piece. I don't think anybody's seen coming. People saw that something was going to happen there, but I don't think anybody thought that it would be Philly that would be part of that. That trade package. I love the way he approaches the game too. You know, both sides of the floor, what he brings to the game, his insight on the game. I watched him kind of misunderstood, and that is absolutely okay. I think we're all individuals for a reason. Like, you know what I'm saying? And everyone's always trying to put everybody in the same box. And I love what he stands for and what he brings to the table.
1: 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Bron and the 76ers visit the defending champ, New York Knicks. 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From the hardwood back to the gridiron, field issues in Brazil for Ravens Cowboys, injury issues in San Francisco. 49ers head coach Kyle Shanahan on the rash of injuries in the Bay Area.
9: Yeah, losing Bosa was rough yesterday. I mean, losing six out of the 10 D linemen in the last 2 weeks that have made our team is a little unusual. Don't think I've been a part of that, so that has been different.
1: Speaking on Nick Bosa there, the latest to join the growing list, TBD on if he'll go to the IR. 49ers host the Cardinals Sunday at Levi Stadium. The AL Central is down to the wire. That and more when baseball continues on SportsCenter all night. 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
0: Patrick Mahomes and the undefeated Kansas City Chiefs storm into Miami, where Malik Willis and the Dolphins are waiting. 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
29: Good morning, everybody, and welcome to Beyond Sports. It is me, I'm Hannah Stanley, with you as I am every weekend, thrilled to get to talk to the most incredible guest and learn so much. Today's guest, I have talked to for many, many years, but this one, this time is a little bit different, a little bit more sensitive for me personally and for many of us in the listening audience. Julie Sharp joins me, president and CEO of ALS United, and it's the Midwest chapter of ALS United, and they're covering Illinois, Indiana, and Missouri. And of course, ALS, you guys might know it as Lou Gehrig's disease. And many, many years ago, Julie and I discussed when they were doing Lou Gehrig Day at across Major League Baseball. And so this has been something that's always been on my radar. I was not aware at that point that this would be something that would affect somebody who I knew personally and came to my wedding, who I worked with. And that was, of course, Steve McMichael. I say, of course, because it made sense to me. You guys didn't know he came to my wedding, but we lost Steve on April 23rd, a year and a half ago now. And he fought so valiantly. No, I didn't expect for him to live as long as he did once he had been diagnosed, but he saw himself into the Hall of Fame. And actually, I had in my closet a t-shirt that says Steve McMichael is a Hall of Famer. I wear it all the time. And it brings me tremendous joy to know that he knew he had done that and had accomplished that. But what brought me greater joy is how he fought this horrible disease and the awareness he brought to it. But more importantly, in the broader scope for the rest of those fighting ALS is the fact that we have people like Julie Sharp and organizations such as ALS United who are continuing this fight. And joining me again is Julie. So Julie, thank you so much for your time and thank you so much for being here.
30: Thank you, Hannah. It's a pleasure. And it is always, we love to embrace the opportunity to generate awareness and help others understand what living with ALS is like, as well as the progress that we're making in terms of research through advocacy. And as we like to say, You know, we are a national organization, member partners serving locally. You've got to provide care while we're on the way to a cure. And that is, you know, we are hyper-focused, if you will, on walking alongside of the families that we are serving who are living with ALS.
0: I've long admired what you and your team and the organization has been able to do and provide for the families and in contributing to research. But let's start at the beginning for those who are, I feel like everybody knows Lou Gehrig, and now we're getting to a point where I'm like, maybe they don't. These younger generations aren't as aware of who he was and what he meant, and also what he meant for this disease to bring awareness to it. It's not like he was the first person diagnosed, but let's kind of broad stroke, what is ALS?
30: So ALS is a degenerative neuromuscular disease where over time an individual loses the ability to walk, talk, swallow, eventually breathe, because over time, the neurons between the what's happening in the brain and the muscles degenerate. They stop working. So basically, your mind remains intact while your body is shutting down.
0: That's okay. So the first thing I was going to say is that's so painful, but I meant that mentally and emotionally, not necessarily physically. Is it physically painful?
30: There is some physical pain that it goes along with the disease, but it's more, as you said, the emotional as well as the physical. You know, we focus on living well with ALS rather than dying from. We all know what the outcome is, but there's so many opportunities for early interventions when, if you're diagnosed, and that's one of the things that we're working on, is getting to a diagnosis faster, that can be taken to help an individual's quality of life be even better while they're living and doing. And I have some incredible stories of individuals who are living well with ALS. And just this past weekend was the Chicago River Swim. Mm-hmm. And I'm in 100 years last year. Was the inaugural swim this past weekend, which the swim didn't actually happen because we all know weather can be affected.

0: Joe Budden here. 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

0: of Good Karma Sports is the opportunity for growth. And kind of what I was mentioning before, Good Karma Sports continues to grow, acquiring new assets, acquiring new partnerships. And the more, Good Karma Sports continues to grow, the more opportunities will be there for a partnership coordinator in West Palm who, it's a great starting spot in West Palm under a great team and great leadership. And the opportunity for growth is there, whether you want to be a marketing consultant, whether you want to get into, some digital things. Who knows what Craig Carmerson is going to acquire next, So opportunities will always come about the more Good Karma Sports keeps growing. And that's the really exciting part about this role is that the opportunity for growth is there.
1: That is exactly what I like to hear every week, Casey. I try to emphasize the fact that there's so many growth opportunity for prospective teammates here at Good Karma Sports. So that's why I always want to ask folks, how can individuals grow? Because that is something that's on a lot of people's mind is how can I grow in my role? And I know here at Good Karma, our teammates have a great opportunity to absolutely grow not only in their role, but also with the company. Now, Casey, when it comes to the application process, can you walk me through and take me through what somebody should be expecting with the interview process? Where can they apply? And just overall, what should they expect through this process?
0: Yeah, so you can apply via, I believe, goodkarmasports.com/careers and with your resume. We've seen hundreds of applications already coming through. So feel free to apply there and just get set up with the first interview.
1: Now, how can someone stand out during that interview process? So they get called back, they have an interview. How can somebody really stand out from the bunch?
0: I think really knowing your knowledge about Good Karma Sports, I think that's maybe old school of me, but kind of really understanding the history of the company and just a good old fashioned thank you note and follow up.
1: Absolutely. Thank you again for sharing that. Now, the job specifically will be at ESPN West Palm, and you spent some time down at ESPN West Palm. Can you just tell everybody what makes ESPN West Palm such a special place to work?
0: The palm trees. No, I'm just kidding. That is a plus, though. It's great leadership. I mean, I've said before, like, Stephanie Prince has been one of my, mentors at Good Karma Sports, one of my favorite managers I've worked under. So when you're working with a good team, that is always a good starting point. And with the partnership coordinator role, you'll develop a lot of skills into whatever role you want to grow into next, whether that's sales or marketing or whatever it may be, because you're working with so many different departments and you're really growing a foundation of whatever your next role may be, whether that's a manager or into sales or whatever that might be.
1: Talking about a manager role, what makes you love being a manager? Like, what makes you love having a team of folks that work under you and helping grow individuals in their careers?
0: Oh, that's a good question. I mean, I love seeing teammates develop. I love seeing them grow. There's a partnership coordinator down in West Palm who started a few years ago, and just seeing the leaps that he's taken over the last few years, it's satisfying as a coach and a manager to see, teammates grow and develop and improve. And I take pride in that. I do take pride in coaching and training and teaching them the best way to be, a great partnership coordinator, not a good partnership coordinator, but a great partnership coordinator. And that's when you see teammates grow and develop, that's the best part about being a coach, I think.
1: That is what's up. Now, Casey, before we let you go, a couple more. What would you say is the coolest thing about your role overall or something cool you've been able to experience?
0: Oh, man. I think just the continued, I never know what's going to come next with Good Karma Sports. Like when I started, it was just radio with Cleveland and Madison and Milwaukee and West Palm. And now we have a whole digital team. Like 5, 6 years ago, we had no digital team, no digital account managers. And now we have, digital team is one of the, bigger teams in the company, and operations team for the NBA, Nesson with the Red Sox and Bruins and Sportsnet Pittsburgh and the Milwaukee Bucks, which is very exciting. So like you just never, like it's just so exciting to see where Good Karma was when I started and where it is now and where it could be in the future.
1: That is fantastic. Now, last question for you, Casey. Any last advice you would like to share to anyone who is listening and considering applying for the partnership coordinator role at ESPN West Palm?
0: last advice, I would say, you know, apply, reach out. Squeaky wheel gets the oil.
1: Squeaky wheel gets the oil. I love it. Casey, thank you so much for joining us here today on Hired.
0: Thanks, Kyle.
1: Again, that was Casey Korth, a digital strategy and operations manager for Good Karma. Thank you so much to Casey for joining us here today to talk about the excellent opportunity they are hiring for down at ESPN West Palm for a partnership coordinator. If you have any interest in applying for that role, visit goodkarmasports.com/careers. 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When we come back, got a special guest. We'll go down to Chicago as we will be joined by Ovita Brown. Ovita is a partnership success manager at ESPN Chicago. We will ask Ovita the big 8 questions about growth, culture, and teamwork and discuss her journey through Good Karma Sports. 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
1: Hello and welcome back into Hired, a Good Karma Sports recruitment show. 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
3: I'm doing great. Thank you for having me.
1: Oh, absolutely. Absolutely. Let's jump right into it. I just want to know, I asked everybody with the first one with these big 8 questions, what do you actually do at Good Karma, and what would surprise people about your role?
3: Wow. I do quite a lot of interesting things. Probably most of the surprise people that I kind of feel like sometimes I'm a firefighter, you know, I'm putting out fires. But most of all, I really enjoy this position. I started as a marketing consultant and just kind of wanted to do something different. So I went into being the partnership success manager. I worked with 3 of our top marketing consultants here in Chicago. And I basically help keep them organized. You can kind of think of me as a GPS. I help them really kind of work really hard, stay very focused, and also stay out the office.
1: That sounds like a good time and a great role. And what I love to hear is growth. That is one of the consistent things that I hear. We'll talk about it here, but just so many people who are good teammates here at Good Karma Sports and all the different opportunities that we have to grow in so many different roles. As someone who has had roles shift from part-time to full-time, I fully understand that. So I love to hear you being that Swiss Army knife here for Good Karma Sports, specifically down in Chicago. Now, when did you first realize Good Karma was a little different from other companies? Because you weren't originally with Good Karma. You got acquired, were you not?
3: No, I came in right after COVID kind of calmed down. I have spent my career in various different parts of the industry working for different types of companies. I worked for Arbitron, the radio ratings company, for a while. I worked at Urban One. I worked at Reach Media for a while. And so this was different coming into this environment of sports marketing. But I realized probably my first week that it was different because, you know, you were really, this company is really open in terms of sharing ideas and talking, and not, there was no top-down stress. So it was like a breath of fresh air coming here. I mean, really a great atmosphere, lots of energy. Everyone is very helpful. So that's, my first week is when I kind of realized this is a different place to be.
1: It 100% is. And I know that that breath of fresh air, just like a little, a lot of energy. You can feel it every single day. That's why every day I wake up and I come into work, whether I'm tired or not, once I get into the office, I absolutely just vibe off the energy that my teammates have here at Good Karma. Now, which Good Karma core value do you live out most in your role and how?
3: Listen, I think I really do a great job of listening to the MCs, the marketing consultants that I support, as well as listening to our partners. That's something I've always done, even before I got here, is just really listening and understanding what the needs are. You know, if someone's giving us an objection or they're expressing a frustration, I kind of sit and listen for cues to find out what's really behind this. You know, where is this coming from? And in a lot of instances, I'm kind of able to diffuse the situation, smooth things over, make everyone around me feel that, you know, wow, she really listened to me. She really helped solve this problem. So I have to say, listen.
1: That is so great. I know listening is so important. It's one of our core values, but it's so important just anywhere where you're at, but especially here at Good Karma Sports. And again, we're being joined by Ovita Brown. She is a partnership success manager here for Good Karma. Now, next, Good Karma talks a lot about growth. And we talked about some of the growth that you've had and some growth that I've had. But can we talk a little bit more about how, go more in depth about how you have grown here, either personally or professionally during your time with Good Karma?
3: Wow. Well, first, let's talk about Good Karma and its growth. When I started, I want to say it was like 250 teammates, and probably like within 6 months from that, it like doubled. And that was just from a perspective of, you know, having worked at different organizations, that was just mind blowing to me. So with that growth, it also led to growth of teammates. You know, so just watching some of our teammates, you know, who may have started at the same time I did, may have started after, and watching their career trajectories has just been amazing, because this company is really a nurturing environment to help people realize, you know, what may not necessarily have been their dreams, but it becomes their dream. Personally, my growth, I think I've learned a lot of patience. I used to be a person that really was not that patient, but, you know, having moved from being a marketing consultant into a more support role, I've learned patience and I've learned how to give people grace. So I really would have to say that was some of the personal growth that I have had here.
1: That is fantastic to hear. That's something that's really good that you've had the time to really just think about that and reflect on that. Now, what kind of teammate thrives here at Good Karma?
3: Somebody who has lots of energy, someone who's innovative, curious, you know, not afraid to go out and like seek things out, maybe seeking out a really large partnership, or just really, and also someone who really works hard. Hard workers get rewarded here.
1: No, absolutely. I always tell people all the time is that one thing is that we definitely want to over deliver, and we definitely want people who work hard, because we play hard, but we also work hard. And those grinders who do show that they're willing to go the extra mile to make sure that a partner has success, go the extra mile to make sure maybe you're assisting a teammate, are those who grow and those who thrive. I know for a fact for me, I started off as an intern back in 2009 as an intern. And I know that they saw that hard work when I was a young intern. And when I came back overall for a part-time role, they knew exactly what to expect from me. And that was just hard work and dedication to the role. So that's something that I can 100% relate to. And I tell everybody who starts working here exactly what you said. Just make sure you work hard and over-deliver, and you would definitely get noticed.
3: Most definitely.
1: Most definitely indeed. Now, Ovita, who helped shape your career here while at Good Karma?
3: Wow. Okay, so many different people. I'm going to start with Kaylee Fisher, because Kaylee discovered me. I don't know if you remember, but the pandemic was a very challenging time in terms of looking for work. And I had been being ghosted by everybody. And I saw this position, and it combined two things that I really loved, radio and sports. And I said, I'm going to apply for it, but they're probably not going to call me back. less than 24 hours, Kaylee had me, had called back, scheduled my interview, and the rest is history. And then from there, I was hired by David Sharfy, who I now support. And Sharfy has really been a big support for me here at the company, recognizing, you know, my talents, you know, and just really, when he was my manager, just really just kind of utilizing me in like different roles to kind of help. Even though I was a marketing consultant, he still would pull me in on extra things. Keith and Lindsay recognized that, you know, I was looking to do something a little different, and they are the ones that really kind of put their heads together, talked to Kaylee, and came up with having the partnership success manager role here in Chicago. So I would have to say that group, and of course my teammates, too many to name. So I would have to say that group just really has kind of helped shape my career here.
1: That is awesome that you have all so many familiar names that I know who are making an impact as well on so many others. But something you talked about is when you applied here, you applied for sports. Now, I got to ask you, Ovita, are you big into sports? Because I know we have something called Cover Five, and we do it as a company in the past. And I recall you doing a really, really good job at picking the spreads in the NFL. So are you a sports galley?
3: So I'm not as good in it as my teammates. Raquel Ness is. I'm more, and I have a very unorthodox way of picking teams. So I've been watching football since I was a little girl. My dad started me with watching on Sundays. That was our thing after church. We're in the car. We're listening to the Bears on the radio growing up in the car. My favorite Bears team is the 85 Bears. They totally made my whole entire senior year happy. So I'm a little bit of a sports nut. But, you know, in terms of being able to pick a spread, no, I think that year I won. I think that was pure luck.
1: Well, I wish I had that luck, because I sure did not, and I still don't have luck. So I saw that. I said, okay, look at Ovita being the best in the company when it comes to picking spreads in the NFL. And again, we are being joined by Ovita Brown, who is a partnership success manager here for Good Karma, based out of Chicago with ESPN Chicago. Now, can you talk about what's a moment you're most proud of during your time at Good Karma Sports?
3: I would have to say the day we became the home of the Bears.
1: Okay.
3: Growing up in Chicago, being a Bears fan, and we became the home of the Bears, taking it away from, you know, the station that had been the Bears flagship for years, and we were becoming ESPN Chicago flagship station of the Bears. And driving up to Hallis, pulling in the Hallis Hall, turning down that road. That was a chilling moment for me. That probably was my most proudest part of being a part of Good Karma Sports.
1: That is awesome to be able to have that type of experience. And that's what sports can absolutely do for you. Mm-hmm. Now, lastly here, Ovita, before we let you go, if someone is considering applying for any role here at Good Karma Sports, what would you tell them?
3: So I've actually told a few people who have applied for positions here, definitely apply. This is a great place to be. You know, if you love sports, if you are really astute with marketing, you know, your talents will be recognized here. Where else can you get the opportunity every day to come to work and do something different? It's not every day brings something totally different, and it's never boring here. This place is very welcoming. It's a great place to kind of grow your career. Again, I've seen so many teammates coming in like with no background at all, and I'm watching the way they are like a few years into their journeys, and it's just really a great and inspiring place to be.
1: That is so cool to hear. Ovita, thank you so much for taking time to join us today on Hired.
3: Thank you.
1: Again, thank you so much to Ovita Brown, Partnership Success Manager at ESPN Chicago, for joining us here today on Hired and talking about her journey through Good Karma Sports and all the growth she has had at Good Karma Sports as well. What a great conversation that was. When we come back, we'll recap today's show. 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Hello and welcome back into Hired, a Good Karma Sports recruitment show. I am your host of Hired, Kyle Wallace. And man, oh man, what another great show we had today. I just again want to say a special thank you to Casey Korth. Casey is the Digital Strategy and Operations Manager for Good Karma Sports, and he joins us today to talk about the partnership coordinator role he is hiring for at ESPN West Palm. If you are interested in starting your career with Good Karma Sports, specifically in that partnership coordinator role at ESPN West Palm, make sure you visit goodkarmasports.com/careers. 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I'm telling y'all, a very exciting role in a very beautiful, beautiful city. But on top of that, with a lot of great teammates down at ESPN West Palm. So once again, thank you so much to Casey for joining us here today to talk about what that career would look like for anybody interested in being a partnership coordinator at ESPN West Palm. Also, thank you to Ovita Brown down in Chicago. She is a partner success manager at ESPN Chicago. She joined us today to answer the Big 8 questions about growth, culture, teamwork, and her journey through Good Karma Sports. That was a super fun conversation. I just want to say thank you again to her for joining us today to talk about her journey. But this has been Hired, a Good Karma Sports recruitment show. Until next time, I will talk to y'all next week.
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6: And hi again, everyone. Welcome into another edition of Ohio College Football Today from Learfield. Coming up this hour, conference play begins for Ohio State as the Buckeyes host Illinois. We'll hear from both head coaches in just a moment and preview the game with Joey Kaufman of the Columbus Dispatch. Big 12 play begins for the Cincinnati Bearcats as UC looks to remain unbeaten as they welcome in Kansas State. We'll hear from Coach Scott Satterfield. Plus, it's a full slate of conference games in the Mid-American Conference, FCS Divisions 2, 3, and NAIA. We'll preview them all. We'll begin, though, with the Buckeyes. 12 noon, 2-1 Ohio State hosts 2-1 Illinois for the Illibuck Trophy. Buckeye coach Ryan Day.
7: It's tradition. It's history. I'll talk quickly to the team about that before we have our 2:30 meeting today or during our 2:30 meeting today. What's at stake? I think guys know what's at stake. There's a lot at stake when you play conference games, but it's just the pageantry and tradition of college football. And, you know, I think that's what makes college football great.
6: And to keep things going against the Illini, Coach Day knows his team will need to improve on third down efficiency that saw them go just 1-for-8 in last week's win over Kent State.
7: You got the third downs where you're third and long, different than third medium, different than short yardage. And we all know that when we get into our short yardage situations, you know, the goal is to be over 80% there. We want to be at 90%, not the case right now. You know, there was a breakdown on both of the ones you're talking about, the fourth down against Texas and then this one most recently. Yeah, I mean, those are the big ones there. And I think in those situations, you know, we didn't do a great job handling the C&D gap. You know, we got to do a better job of that and then make sure we're putting those guys in the right situation with the right angles and execute that better. But like I said before, making sure we're looking at other ways to do it. And that's it.
6: As for the Illini, Coach Brett Bielema knows his team will need to add a little sizzle on offense from how they fared against the Buckeyes a season ago with offensive coordinator Barry Lunny.
8: And I believe we scored more points against Ohio State last year than anybody, you know, and they were an exceptional defense last year. I like when Barry starts talking about sizzle. Now he's got a little Arkansas in him, so he's still got a Southern atmosphere to him. But I think it's without a doubt really fun to be in this environment with Barry, I've been with him over 10 years now to see these things come out. Obviously, we've had some injuries, and I think, you know, we've gotten out of the spring and we knew Jayshon Platt was going to be a really good player for us, and not to have him through the first three games and to get him on the cusp of being with us is exciting. But Barry learns in reality. He's done a really good job of just hey, this is what we are, this is what we do. I think he's learning our players better than ever before, right? Like, obviously, we knew we had two running backs, and the third guy kind of emerged the other day in Jordan Anderson, but also in Javari. So it just brings a whole different flavor of things.
6: Ohio State and Illinois will tee it up at 12 noon at Ohio Stadium in Columbus. We'll talk some more about this afternoon's matchup with Joey Kaufman of the Columbus Dispatch next, as Ohio College Football Today, presented by AAA, continues from Learfield.
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11: 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What about those two rookie receivers, Casey Concepcion and Denzel Boston? What do they do to excite the home crowd? And can the Browns' defense pick up where they left off in Tampa?
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6: Buckeyes are known for paying it forward. 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And welcome back, everyone. Ohio State and Illinois coming up at noon. We are joined for a few minutes by Joey Kaufman of the Columbus Dispatch. And Joey, before we get into the Big Ten opener today, let's go back to last week and get your final thoughts on Ohio State's win over Kent State.
13: I think it's a win that Ohio State should feel good about. You won 59-3, but on the other hand, you start to look under the hood of the car, and there were certainly some eyebrow-raising things in the game, just the way they moved the ball in short yardage, going 1-for-8 on third down, Julian Fan having some uneven sequences where they get the ball down in the red zone and there's a miscommunication or timing issue with the pass to Brock Boyd on third down. Then he takes a sack on fourth down, misses Brandon Innes in the end zone. And then the following drive, he misses Jeremiah Smith on a fourth and two. He's still 18 of 22 for two touchdowns. But I think it wasn't the total, I think, emphatic victory that you might expect over Kent State when the starters were on there. But Ryan, they even mentioned it this week. They need to be perfect and they want to be perfect. So hence some of the nitpicks, I guess.
6: Yeah, Joey, was going to ask you about third down. I mean, offensively, we know what Ohio State has in its arsenal, but, you know, man, that third down efficiency number is glaring. In your opinion, is it play calling, execution, or maybe just a little bit of both?
13: It felt like an issue against Kent State to them just not moving at the line of scrimmage and running hard enough to get a first down, because this is a matchup where you are just going to be able to overmatch and overwhelm a MAC defensive line. And it didn't feel like they did that in all those situations. And there were some slow developing runs where you just want them to maybe hit it harder. So I'd sort of ascribe maybe the issue there.
6: Joey, there were some questions about the Ohio State defense coming into the season, you know, just with so many new starters. Aside from the fourth quarter in Austin a couple of weeks ago, just your thoughts on how Ohio State has looked on that side of the ball, and have many of those questions been answered?
13: I think you still have a lot of questions about this group. Look, it's been such an odd schedule where you play the number one ranked team in the country now in Texas. And then you've played two MAC schools, which are the bottom half of a G6 league. So trying to get a handle on where this defense is no small feat. They've looked okay, and I think they've found some personnel that I think you have to be really encouraged by. In freshman Jay Timmons at nickelback, Earl Little's shown up as a safety. I think Riley Pettijohn had a nice interception. Christian Allegro's been really, really good as well. But I think you might want to just see them cause more disruption. They only have four sacks in three games, and part of that is the fact they're playing some quarterbacks who are going to move and are trying to get the ball out quickly because they are so overmatched. But to me, I think their ability to cause disruption and make some playmaking plays on defense, you would like to see more of from that side of the ball, because that was the reason they couldn't get off the field against Texas. They needed to make a play, and it didn't happen.
14: Illinois comes to town this afternoon, 2-1 as well on the season. Just your thoughts on this Illini team after their first three games.
13: It's a team that they've been so consistent under Brett Bielema. I mean, back-to-back 9-1 seasons, first time in school history, just a lot of continuity. It kind of feels like he's made them into Iowa light in the Big Ten. But so far, they seem to be undergoing a little bit of some growing pains under their defensive transition. They hired Bobby Hawk, the former Montana coach, to come in and be the defensive coordinator, and they moved to a 3-3-5 scheme. But teams have been able to move the ball on them through the first couple of weeks. It led to them blowing a 10-point lead against Duke. So I think they're going to be good, and Illinois has certainly, I think, proven themselves in the Big Ten in recent years. But it does feel like Ohio State's maybe getting them at a point in the year where they're still trying to figure out the scheme. And they were also replacing a lot up front on defense, a really nice secondary with some returning pieces, but they're losing some guys up front. And I think Ohio State is getting them maybe at a good point in the year.
14: Well, Joey, real quickly, elsewhere today, you mentioned Iowa. That, of course, is Ohio State's opponent next week. Today, the Hawkeyes are at Michigan. Both are unbeaten. And might that game this afternoon answer some questions, you know, really about both of those teams?
13: I think so. Certainly, I think for Iowa, and for Ohio State's purposes, what Iowa can do next week at Michigan will certainly tell you a lot for maybe what the Buckeyes should expect to see in Iowa City.
14: Joey Kaufman of the Columbus Dispatch. Joey, we always appreciate your time. We look forward to reading your game stories later today at dispatch.com, okay?
13: Thanks, Skip.
14: Coming up, we'll run down the rest of today's matchups around the Big Ten as Ohio College Football Today, presented by AAA, continues from Learfield.
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14: Big Ten conference previews are next. 1:30 in College Park. 2-1 Maryland will host 3-0 UCLA. Bruin coach Bob Chesney knows the Terp defense is good.
23: These two defensive ends are, these four defensive ends are very, very different. The interior defensive line is different. The safety is phenomenal. This is as good a defense, you know, as we've played up to this point, and might be one of the best fronts that we might even see all year. They're that good. So it's going to going to take a lot more from those guys to be able to handle their business and have a really, really good week of practice and walk into that game confident that they could do what we're asking them to do.
14: Meanwhile, Terrapin coach Mike Locksley knows his defense will need to continue to play well against the Bruin running game.
0: I think the best thing about UCLA and where we're playing them now is that we just faced two heavy-handed runners like the two we saw a week ago against Virginia Tech. UCLA is very much like that. They brought the guy with them from JMU who understands their system. He came in and really played well at the end of the game last week. So they've got two heavy-handed guys that are very talented. And as I said in my opening comments, it's going to come back to us being better at tackling, which we didn't do a great job of on Saturday, and getting more hats to the ball.
14: 2 o'clock in West Lafayette. 1-2 Purdue hosts third-ranked Notre Dame. Boiler coach Barry Odom on facing the Irish.
1: Yeah, great opportunity, and I know that both fan bases look forward to this game. Geographically in the location is something that is probably favorable. I always look at what is best for Purdue, and we've got to make those decisions administratively on what we think is best for building our program. And if Notre Dame falls into that, then that's what the schedule will be, and let's go play them. And if not, then there'll be decisions that have to be made on what the conference looks like and the expanded playoffs and all the different things that go into that on how important the decisions are for the future of Purdue football.
14: Next to Ann Arbor, 3:30, 3-0 Michigan hosts 3-0 Iowa. Hawkeye coach Kirk Ferentz.
2: You know, very, very talented players. A mix of guys that have been there, guys they've recruited, and then also a mix that came in with the new staff. And those guys really supplemented the team, giving them some octane. So just very, very impressive there. They're good in all three phases. Do a good job offensively, defensively, play really hard and on special teams. You know, they've got good specialists, and their guys do a really good job there. And then obviously it's a new staff, alluded to that. Had a long, long time respect for Coach Whittingham. Finally got to meet him last May. But have admired their work going back probably 15 plus years. Utah, just a really good program. You know, some really impressive football over the years. And you can see those fingerprints certainly being put on Michigan's program right now.
14: Meanwhile, Wolverine coach Kyle Whittingham on Coach Ferentz and the Hawkeyes.
3: Cross paths a few times, but nothing extensive. But, just my initial impression is, great person and absolute rock solid football coach and has done it the right way for a lot of years. So on film, good football team. Defense in particular, I guess they're leading the nation in defense right now, both total yards and in scoring D. So playing outstanding on that side of the ball like usual. That's been an MO of theirs for years. Got some playmakers on offense, especially the receiver, explosive players. So they'll be very stiff test for us, no doubt about that.
14: 5 o'clock in State College. 3-0 Penn State welcomes in 2-1 Wisconsin. Badger coach Luke Fickell on the defensive challenges of facing veteran quarterback Rocco Becht.
24: Obviously, we've watched a lot and seen him play a lot of ball. Obviously, not just the first three games this year, but in particular, in that system wise. And, you've seen a growth. I think that's the thing that, in first 3 weeks of the season, maybe you haven't seen a ton of who they are and what they want to be able to do because, not saying they've held back, but they have been in really good positions for most of those games. But Rocco is a guy that's obviously very experienced, whether it's in this league or another league. He gives them a lot of options and a lot of different things.
14: Likewise, Penn State coach Matt Campbell knows the Badgers are built around their quarterback, Colton Joseph.
25: Really, in the first three games, you see one, a dynamic quarterback, a young man that's tough. He's got elite athletic ability. To stress you in the quarterback run game and really the running game in general. And yet he's also a young man that's dynamic out of the pocket. He's got the ability to make all the throws. And I think what you've seen is offensively, they've tailor-made it around his skill set.
14: Also at 5 in East Lansing, 2-1 Michigan State hosts 3-0 Nebraska. Husker coach Matt Rhule.
26: They have an excellent team, very balanced. They don't beat themselves. Lowest in the league in penalties. They don't turn the ball over. They run the football. Cam Edwards is a great back. They got a big, powerful offensive line, playmakers. And we had a chance to see the quarterback last year. He threw for two touchdowns against us. He's really good in this system. The Coach Sheridan's come in and brought, you know, what they did with Coach DeBoer, Alabama. And they had every chance to win on Saturday night. So they've certainly placed big-time competition, and we have our hands, our work cut out for us.
14: As for Michigan State, Spartan coach Pat Fitzgerald says the Husker offense is much different than they were a year ago.
4: They're all in sync. Everybody's in sync offensively. They're operating at a very high level. The O-line's playing very good. The young back reminds me of Lawrence Phillips. Big, explosive, athletic. He's had incredible runs. They got multiple guys. Barney and Gilmer on the outside, to me, are as challenging of guys that we've seen. So I think they're a complete offense for sure.
14: Top 20 matchup at the Coliseum tonight as USC hosts Oregon. Ducks coach Dan Lanning knows the Trojan running game is strong.
7: Yeah, and a little bit of scheme variation that's different than what they've done in the past, but certainly a good runner. I think their offensive line is as good as it's been since I've been here. As far as the pieces that they have up front, some guys that have played for them for a number of years now that have really grown into themselves, and then they have backs that run the ball really well. I think that's always the identity of a good team for Lincoln, is their ability to rush the ball at a high level.
14: Meanwhile, SC coach Lincoln Riley is very familiar with the Duck roster.
8: A lot of the same players, from last year's team. Obviously, they return a lot of guys, a couple newcomers here and there, but, you know, largely the same team, that we've played. And they've had a couple of staff changes, but nothing, it's not like they brought in somebody from the outside to radically change, one of their systems or things like that. So, same quarterback, a lot of the same receivers. They got a very good tight end, good offensive line. We know obviously about their defensive line, good defensive line, a lot of those guys returning.
14: Finally, late tonight in Seattle, 2-1 Minnesota will be at 3-0 Washington. Gopher coach PJ Fleck on readying for the Huskies.
9: We're going out to play a really good opponent who, 3 years ago was playing for the national championship. So I got a lot of respect for Coach Fish. His wife and my wife are good friends, and I've known him for a while. He's a really good football coach. Coach Walter's on the other side, very familiar with him as a head coach at Purdue and a coordinator at Illinois, and does a really good job defensively, and they got really good players. So it's a great challenge for us. We've got a big week ahead of preparation and improvement. We're going to go do that.
14: And it's been a long time since Washington and Minnesota have met on the gridiron. Husky coach Jed Fish.
10: I think it was 1977. We're excited about the chance to have them here. Coach Fleck does an amazing job. I have all the respect in the world for him. Known him for a very long time. His team's extremely well coached. I know how hard it is to win consistently at Minnesota. I've coached there back in 2009, and he does an incredible job of getting that done.
14: Coming up, today's games from teams around the state in the Mid-American Conference. That's next as Ohio College Football Today, presented by AAA, continues from Learfield.
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14: Welcome back, everyone. Our previews continue now with today's games from around the state in the Mid-American Conference. 12 noon up in Toledo, the 2-1 Rockets host 1-2 San Diego State. UT coach Mike Jacobs says don't be fooled by that Aztec record.
31: They've played a tremendous UCLA team that's right in their backyard. Then they back it right up with JMU, who's arguably the best, one of the top teams in the group of six. And so I think what you're going to see is a hunger program. They got a tremendous head coach in Sean Lewis, who, for those that followed the MAC, was at Kent State, and to win six or seven games there, I told people they ought to have a statue of him on their campus, because he knows how to win. He knows what it takes. He's certainly familiar with the MAC landscape.
14: Also at noon, Akron will host UNLV. Both are 1-2. Zips coach Joe Moorhead knows the Rebels are good.
6: Really good ball club. You know, well-resourced, well-coached, incredibly talented. They, lost a tough opener to Memphis at home, defeated Hawaii, and then played a good North Texas team 2 weeks ago. They're coming off of a bye. So, it's going to be a, a well-coached unit with talent at all three levels, and we're going to have to put a good plan together.
14: Meanwhile, conference play begins not far away as Kent State welcomes in Ball State. Both are 1-2. Kent coach Mark Carney is looking for his team to clean up the penalty bug.
13: It's continue to change them, continue to work the different types of cadences, throughout the course of the week. You know, we do have a new center, Ben Medea. It's his first season in our offense. Drew being more consistent and the way he's

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12: An outstanding football team. They've been a really good program over the years, a lot of years. Coach Colin Klein, a new coach, which I remember when he used to play. Man, I love watching him play. He was a running quarterback. Very physical teams back when he played there. And he's a really good guy. I've gotten to know him over the years, and he's done a great job coaching. And, you know, in his first year as a head coach, I mean, his teams are playing really, really good. Outstanding defensive team. I think they're, I don't know, probably top five in a bunch of categories defensively. Number one pass defense in the country. Very aggressive defense. Outstanding defensive line. Get after the quarterback. And then on offense, you know, probably a lot like when Coach Klein played there. They have a quarterback that can run. Last week, over 150 yards rushing. You know, we played him a couple years ago. He beat us with his legs back then as well. They're doing a good job, nice job in the passing game as well, you know, where he's pretty high efficiency in throwing the football. And then they're very, very good on the teams, special teams. They're a solid football team, you know, and, you know, certainly when you get in a Big 12 play, they're all good. They're all coached, good coaches, good players. We know how competitive it is in this league. So I'm sure this will be another one of those type games. And, you know, for us, and unfortunately, you know, we're playing at home, which is awesome. And, you know, should be a special night at Nippert.
11: FCS action this afternoon has 2-0 Youngstown State hosting 3-1 South Dakota, a team that Penguin coach Doug Phillips knows is really good.
13: Very good. I'd put them in the top five FCS. I mean, they are, you watch the Boise State game, you know, you want to talk about big offensive linemen, you know, when I'm looking across, you know, 6'7", 310, 6'6", 315, 6'9", 320. You know, so they're doing the same things. They got speedy receivers. They got a gunslinger of a quarterback. I mean, he can throw 65 yards, and he's throwing dimes out there on deep routes. And they got speedy receivers, guys that, you know, we know about. You know, one's from Moeller High School that went to

0: in Sault Ste. I knew of him as a track guy, you know, so you kind of understand that Keandre Jones played 2 years against us. We know that he's a speedy guy. So they're going to move you horizontally with their big offensive linemen, and they got great running backs. They're just looking for a seam to knife through, and then they're going to play action pass and try to throw the ball over your head, and they do a great job. And defensively, they're running the same defense that they have been, and they're very fundamentally sound. They're in their gaps. They play downhill. You know, so it's a great challenge, but every week in the Missouri Valley is a great challenge, and that's the fun thing. That's what gets you out of bed in the morning. You got to come ready to play each and every week. And if you don't like that type of grind, you're probably at the wrong place in the wrong conference.
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2: The Dayton Flyers are now 3-0 and remain unbeaten after a dramatic 17-14 road win over Eastern Kentucky this past Saturday night. Dayton led 14-0 entering the fourth quarter behind a Bryce Schondemeyer touchdown pass to Michael Massari and a 1 yard touchdown run from Luke Hansen. Hansen finished with 110 yards on 14 carries, becoming the first Flyer this season to top the century mark. Massari led Dayton through the air with 7 catches for 87 yards and a touchdown. Eastern Kentucky rallied with 2 fourth-quarter touchdowns to pull within 3, but the Dayton defense came up big when it mattered most. Parker Chaney forced a late turnover that Dayton recovered, and after Eastern Kentucky got one final possession, the Colonels missed a potential game-tying field goal with 1 second remaining. With the win, Dayton now improves to 3-0 on the season. The Flyers now head into a bye week before opening Pioneer Football League play on October 3rd on the road against Drake. For Ohio College Football Today, I'm Justin Kinner in Dayton.
1: Thank you, Justin. Division 2 is next, 12 noon in the GMAC. 3-0 Walsh will host 1-2 Ashland. With more on this one in Canton, here's Derek Wood.
3: The Ashland University football team is receiving votes in the AFCA Division 2 coaches poll following their conference win against the Ohio Dominican University Panthers last Saturday. At Jack Miller Stadium in Ashland, Ohio, the Eagles tamed the Panthers 24-3. Ashland's offense put together their best performance of the young season, outgaining ODU by more than 150 total yards. The Eagles tallied 296 total yards, 204 of which were on the ground. Redshirt senior running back Tyaris Stevenson earned his first 100-yard rushing game in 2 seasons, finishing the game with 133 yards on 30 carries. Junior linebacker Jack Talkington finished the game with a pick six and 9 tackles. Ashland's defense held the Panthers to minus 20 rushing yards. Entering week 4, 1-2 Ashland continues Great Midwest Athletic Conference play with a road matchup against the 3-0 Walsh Cavaliers. Game time today is noon. Reporting for Ohio College Football Today, I'm Derek Wood.
1: Thank you, Derek. Elsewhere this afternoon, 2-1 Tiffin heads to 0-3 Kentucky Wesleyan, and it's a battle of unbeatens as Findlay hosts Northwood. 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
4: The Findlay Oilers remain at number 9 in this week's Division II college coaches poll after they blanked Kentucky Wesleyan last week 64-0 in the first Great Midwest Athletic Conference game of the season. Findlay got big performances offensively from running backs Dominic Bennett, Jordan Matthews, and Christian Davis, as each posted better than 85 yards in the game. It was quarterback Chase Harrison who starred, though, as he threw for 275 yards and 5 touchdown passes against no interceptions, earning the GMAC Offensive Athlete of the Week award. Findlay passes landed in the hands of 11 different receivers in the game, led by Julian Johnson with 4 catches for 121 yards and a touchdown. The Oiler defense hung up the goose egg by forcing 9 punts. Today, the Oilers host fellow unbeaten Northwood in the UF homecoming game. The teams will tee it up at 2 this afternoon at Donnell Stadium. For Ohio College Football Today, I'm John Marshall in Findlay.
1: Thank you, John. 6 o'clock this evening, 1-2 Ohio Dominican heads to 2-1 Lake Erie as we head to Painesville with Todd Bell.
5: For the second consecutive week, the Ohio Dominican Panthers had to not only battle the opponent on the road, but a weather delay, this time right after the opening kickoff, 2 hours before Ashland and Ohio Dominican would snap for the first time. And after it was all said and done, it was the Eagles coming on top of the Panthers 24-0. 4-3 in a GMAC opener. ODU actually led the game 3-2 in the second quarter. Carson Parker connected with Connor Campbell for 65 yards, and that set up a Ryan Elliott field goal. A bright spot on defense for ODU was Trayton Schrader intercepting two passes, and ODU held Ashland to just 92 yards through the air, but ultimately it was not enough. So now the Panthers are going to head to Painesville tonight at 6 o'clock. They'll be taking on the Lake Erie Storm. Lake Erie 2-1 after opening their year against St. Anselm and Wheeling with wins before falling in the late stages last week at Walsh. Now, this has been a series dominated by Ohio Dominican. The Panthers have won 15 straight against Lake Erie, including last year's 30-14 win. With the Panthers in Painesville, this is Todd Bell for Ohio College Football Today.
1: Hopefully no delays up by the lake tonight. Thank you, Todd. SIAC action has 1-3 Central State heading to Jackson, Tennessee to take on 0-4 Lane. Coming up, today's games around the state in Division III. That's next as Ohio College Football Today, presented by AAA, continues from Learfield.
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1: 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Our previews continue now with games around the state in Division III. We'll begin at 1:30 in the OAC. 1-2 Wilmington heads to 2-1 Ohio Northern. With more on this one in Ada, here's Roy Hatfield.
2: The 1-2 Wilmington Quakers will go on the road this Saturday to take on Ohio Northern University in OAC play. The Quakers fell in their home opener last week, 35-14, to Otterbein. Meanwhile, 2-1 Ohio Northern cruised past Muskingum last week. Final score in that game was 41-13. In Wilmington, reporting for Ohio College Football Today, I'm Roy Hatfield.
1: Thank you, Roy. Elsewhere, 2-1 Capital will be at 2-0 Baldwin-Wallace. 3-0 Heidelberg hosts 0-2 Muskingum, while 2-1 Marietta heads to Westerville to take on 1-2 Otterbein. We get more from Andy Rex.
23: Skip, Marietta College bounced back from their first loss of the year with a defensive-dominated 32-10 victory over Capital last week. The Comets only scored 3 points offensively, and their lone touchdown came on a kickoff return. That helped Capitals to a 10-6 lead in the second quarter, then the Pioneers ripped off 26 straight points to pull away for the win. Marietta's defense only allowed 42 yards in the second half and recorded 2 safeties, both forced by senior Lucas Ratliff, one on a strip sack that rolled out of the end zone and the other on a block punt out of the end zone. On the offensive side, the Pioneers piled up 511 total yards. Quarterback Joe Tenta threw for 361 yards and 3 touchdowns, while running back Benny Lewis had 88 yards on the ground. Today, the 2-1 Pioneers are in Westerville to take on Otterbein. The Cardinals enter today's game at 1-2, coming off a 35-14 win over Wilmington. Kickoff this afternoon from Memorial Stadium in Westerville is set for 2 o'clock. For Ohio College Football Today, I'm Andy Rex in Marietta.
1: Thank you, Andy. The North Coast Athletic Conference is next, 12 noon. 0-3 Oberlin hosts 3-0 Washington U. With more from Oberlin, here's Skip Snow.
24: The Oberlin Yeomen remain home for a second straight Saturday. The Yeomen fell 34-7 to now 3-0 Wabash last week. Skip, this Saturday, the Obies face another unbeaten NCAC opponent, and it is a new conference foe as Oberlin welcomes Washington University in St. Louis to Knowlton Stadium for a noon kickoff. Wash U is back in the Buckeye State for a second straight week. It remained undefeated on the season by winning 31-24 at Wittenberg last Saturday. The Bears enter this weekend ranked number 22 in the AFCA coaches poll. From a conference standpoint, this meeting is something new, but Oberlin and Wash U have met before. The Bears are 4-0 all-time against the Yeomen. The last series meeting was a 2011 barn burner that saw the Obies pull off a furious fourth-quarter comeback only to eventually fall 24-21 in St. Louis. For Ohio College Football Today, I'm Skip Snow in Oberlin.
1: Thank you, Skip. Elsewhere in the North Coast, 0-3 Wittenberg travels to 3-0 John Carroll. 1-2 Kenyon hosts 2-1 DePaul. 1-2 Ohio Wesleyan heads to Granville to take on 2-1 Denison, while 1-2 Worcester is at 3-0 Wabash. With more on this one from beautiful Crawfordsville, here's Mike Breckenridge.
0: The College of Worcester on the road in Indiana today to take on Wabash in the North Coast Athletic Conference. Worcester 1-2 after last weekend's shutout loss to Denison 38-0. Scott's turned it over four times. Sophomore quarterback Damon Hooks earned the bulk of the snaps after starter Michael Boyle went down with an injury in the first quarter. Hooks expected to make his first collegiate start today against Wabash. Wabash's defense has been outstanding. 3-0 start for the Little Giants, outscoring opponents 94-27. And the defense is only allowing 169 yards per game in the opening three. The offense for Wabash has shown great balance, running for 160 a game and throwing for 209 in the opening three. The Scots defense knows they have a challenge today. Worcester does have 10 takeaways on the season, third most in Division III in the opening 3 weeks. Wabash has dominated the all-time series, 25 wins to 4. Kickoff 2 o'clock this afternoon in Crawfordsville, Indiana. Worcester against Wabash. Mike Breckenridge for Ohio College Football Today.
1: Thank you, Mike. Today in the PAC, 2-0 Hiram will be at 0-3 Teal, while 2-0 Case Western Reserve hosts 1-1 Washington and Jefferson. Finally, today in NAI action, Rio Grande still searching for their first win of the season, heads to Duquesne. With more on this one in Pittsburgh, here's Eric Landrum.
3: The Red Storm football team will make their second road trip of the season today as the team travels to Pittsburgh to take on the Duquesne Dukes. The Red Storm are coming off of back-to-back home games, most recently last week's contest against the Cumberlands, where the Red Storm were highly competitive before falling to the Patriots 38-17, dropping to 0-3 on the season. For the Dukes, today is the home opener and senior day at Rudy Stadium as the Division I FCS program opened the season with three straight road games at Air Force, Youngstown State, and Washington State. Kickoff is set for noon today in Pittsburgh. For Ohio College Football Today, I'm Eric Landrum with Rio Grande.
1: Thank you, Eric. And we'll be back to wrap up this week's edition of Ohio College Football Today, presented by AAA, next from Learfield.
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9: 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How will the home crowd treat Deshaun Watson after his first win? What about those two rookie receivers, Casey Concepcion and Denzel Boston? What do they do to excite the home crowd? And can the Browns defense pick up where they left off in Tampa?
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17: I'm Ed Bankin. The baseball regular season is down to its final weekend, and there are still spots up for grabs for the playoffs. That includes the last National League wildcard spot with the Diamondbacks making a late run. Arizona beat San Diego last night 11-4, putting the Diamondbacks just a game behind the Phillies. After Philadelphia fell home to Tampa 2-0, the Diamondbacks do hold the tiebreaker if they finish even. In the AL Central race, the Guardians stayed in the top spot with two games to play as they picked up a win in Kansas City.
18: Here's the 1-0 to David Fry, and he swings it and launches one deep to left field. That one is back, and Cleveland reclaims the lead. Number 8 on the year for David Fry, and it's 6-5 Guardians in the fifth.
17: That call on ESPN Radio's Cleveland wins at 12-9. The White Sox beat the Rockies 6-1, so the Guardians' lead is 1. You can hear Guardians Royals today on ESPN Radio starting at 6:30 Eastern. The American League West, the Rangers fall to the Twins. The Astros lose to the A's. Both are 79-81, yet tied for first with 2 to go. In the National League in wild card race, the Cubs were swept in a doubleheader by the Red Sox, preventing them from grabbing the fifth spot of the wild card positioning. The two teams will conclude their series by playing a game in Tampa tomorrow due to the nor'eastern in the East Coast. In college football, number 5 Indiana beat Northwestern 29-23. The Hoosiers did lose running back Turbo Richard to a leg injury. Clemson over Cal 24-10. 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Wisconsin to Penn State, 8 Eastern, Texas A&M and LSU.
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13: I'm Ed Bankin. There's one weekend remaining in baseball's regular season and still two playoff spots up for grabs. One is for the winner of the American League West, who will not have a winning record. Last night, the Astros fell to the A's 6-5, while the Rangers were beaten up by the Twins 10-2. Both teams are 79-81, two games to go, with the Astros holding the tiebreaker. The other spot available is the final wild card spot of the National League. Last night, the Phillies lost to the Rays 2-0, while the Diamondbacks rolled past the Padres 11-4. Arizona is now one game back of Philadelphia for the final wild card spot, and the Diamondbacks hold the tiebreaker. San Diego still holds the top wild card spot this after the Cubs were swept in a doubleheader in Boston. Cubs and Red Sox will finish their series tomorrow in Tampa due to the Northeastern on the East Coast. They will be off today. In the American League Central race, was the Guardians over the Royals 12-9 to stay one up on the White Sox, who beat the Rockies 6-1. You can hear the Guardians and the Royals today on ESPN Radio. Coverage getting underway at 6:30 Eastern. To college football, where number 5 Indiana was able to come away with a win over Northwestern 29-23. The Hoosiers did lose running back Turbo Richard to a leg injury, while Clemson won its third in a row.
14: On to punt it away. Davies, and a catch made by Wesco coming up and makes a tack. 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
11: Sand rolling at his own 40 on the right side. Sand now with the 43, cranks and fires deep down the right side for Brandon Ennis in the end zone. He catches it for a touchdown. Brandon Ennis in the middle of a bunch of Kent State defenders. Brandon Ennis hauls it in on a 49-yard touchdown Hail Mary pass from Julian Sand. How about that to make it 34-0 Ohio State?
12: Now you're in the conference play, so now it's just a little bit of a focus on the next goal, which is to win the conference. And so you want to do that. You have to win these conference games. You know, we want to make it to the CFP. We know the last one is the biggest one of the season. But all that being said, yeah, we're about to go on a run here in, what, nine games, and it starts right here with a really good Illinois team.
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14: And away we go on a Saturday morning as Big Ten play kicks off today for the Ohio State Buckeyes. As Paulus, they battle for the ever historic Illibuck Trophy against Illinois.
15: The Illibuck, it is a weird looking turtle. It's a cool little. Like, I would love to have the Illibuck in my man cave.
14: We should have gotten the clip of the kid
15: I just posted it on my Twitter. Go and follow or go and check it out at Nick Paulus. It's the old. It's a viral clip from 20 years ago, probably, of the kid, the zombie, who's getting interviewed and is like, oh, and the caption is Jeremiah Smith. Today. And it's I like turtles. And Jeremiah Smith, he certainly will love turtles today.
14: So if you don't know what we're talking about, just Google the, you know, zombie.

0: Zombie kid, I like turtles, and you'll see what we are talking about. Or go to Nick Paulus at Nick Paulus on X, and you will see him reposting that that post today. But it is Ohio State and Illinois, the 105th meeting between these two schools today. Ohio State leads the series 70-30, and four ties in it. Ohio State has won 10 straight, and of course last year they won 34-16, but Jeremiah Smith was mixing it up with some of the Illinois cornerbacks last year, so definitely there was some intensity out there on the field. But this one at the Horseshoe today, and really, you know, it's time for Ohio State to really start to figure some things out and get set, because you're getting close to that gauntlet this season.
1: No, you certainly are. And, you know, thank God, you know, we are finally in the Big Ten play. So the competition is going to ratchet up here a little bit. Obviously, you played Texas. You lost to Texas in Texas. So you don't really have too much margin for error whenever it comes to any of this sort of stuff. You are 27.5 point favorites today, I believe, is where the line's currently at and what it really opened up at.
0: The better question is, what is the line at the Mac Robinson?
1: Ooh, that's a good point. Yeah. The MacBook is like what I did right there. Yeah. But the MacBook, hey, Mac, what do you have the Buckeyes at right now? Not what.
0: Yeah, you don't have to look at us.
1: Sports books are. I want your prediction as to what the line should be.
2: I feel like the line should be about 29.5.
1: I like that line. I think that's the line. Because I do think that the Buckeyes should theoretically beat this team by 30. Now, again, crazy things have happened.
0: Yeah.
1: And you know, you can cover on a late cover or whatever it might be. But this is a team of, there's a lot of issues with the Buckeyes. There just are. And we're going to get into a lot of them today. But this is a team. And when I say issues, I'm not talking like, oh, they can't do this or they can't do that. They just don't do it well enough right now.
0: Yes.
1: They can turn it around. We've seen that before. They just need to be able to find what gets them going and then go from there.
0: So they won last week, what was it, 59-3?
1: 59-3, yep.
0: And so, and like a lot of people came out of that, like you would think that we lost or Ohio State was close. You know, Kent State kept it close in that game because of the expectations.
1: They dropped in the rankings. They dropped. They were sixth. They are now seventh. And the reason for it, obviously, Trinidad Chambliss and Ole Miss, I get it.
0: Don't do that.
1: Mac, you were doing so well. Yeah. Then you did the 6-7.
0: Oh, man.
1: It is what it is.
2: You set it up on a tee. I'm going to swing.
1: Fair enough. Okay. But they dropped in the rankings. And we're going to talk to Jake Trotter at 9:30, and he'll go into exactly why they had dropped. But this is still a team that has some flaws, and they just need to shore them up. And this is a great opponent to put your best foot forward and see if you can dominate in a Big Ten play.
0: Yeah, because next week you go on the road to Iowa. You have, you know, you come home from Maryland, and then it's that three-game gauntlet with Indiana, USC, and Oregon. I think there's a bye week built in to that, so it's 3 out of 4 weeks that you're facing really tough opponents. But you get into Big Ten play, and again, the Illinois is not going to just come in like, oh, we're 27.5-point underdogs. Like, man, let's just go have some fun. Like, this isn't. And as much as Kent State wanted to get work last week, like we know in a Big Ten versus MAC type game, like that is the school getting, you know, getting money and like just try, like going out there, and these kids are from Ohio and they got to play at Ohio State where they wanted to. And, sure. and it's not that.
1: We talked about this the first game of the season against Ball State. When they found out that they were playing Ohio State, they go, all right, well, week two.
0: Yes, on to week two already.
1: Right.
0: In January.
1: Illinois is not going to do that.
0: No.
1: Illinois is a good enough program. They, you know, Brett Bielema is a good enough coach to have some upset victories. Now, I'm not predicting that. Obviously, I don't want to put the cart before the horse and everything else, but I think that this is a team that you need to be able to, you need to go and put your big boy pants on and handle your business today. And I think that this team can. It's just, don't just assume that you can roll the balls out there. If anything, you saw that last night with Indiana at,

0: at Northwestern. And it's, you know, under the lights on Friday night, which is a weird thing for Indiana, which is now, you know, they just won the national title. They ended up getting the dub last night, but it was a lot closer than what anyone ever thought it could be. So you don't want to take anyone too lightly if you're the Buckeyes.
1: Yeah, and Caden Hauser, the quarterback there. Colin Dixon, the wide receiver. I believe he's from Talmadge, if I'm not mistaken. Mac, I don't like shooting from the hip very much, but
0: Talmadge, good call.
1: Senior
0: from Talmadge.
1: Yep, and he is one of the better. You know, he has seven touchdowns this year. So he's going to test. You know, Devin Sanchez and Jake Timmons on the outside. And again, this team needs those tests because you have a lot to figure out. Now, did you think last week when they got into the second quarter and while they were still dominating, you know, they weren't converting on third downs and things like that? I think they were 1-for-7, something like that last week. Now, granted, Kent State came in and they were like on a streak of not giving up like their last 18 attempts against them on third downs. But still, you're Ohio State against Kent State.
0: Like, correct.
1: You have to make those conversions. Was that more just, you know, in a game like that, you know, you're facing Kent State and they just, letting the foot off the gas pedal, which is a problem in itself, or a real call for concern?
0: No, I don't know if it's a call for concern, but I do think that it is one of those you just need to focus up. Because when they want to put boot to ass, they are able to do it. We saw the first three quarters against Texas, but then you let off the gas and things like that happen.
1: Yes.
0: And it was never going to happen against Kent State. I thought that you were going to cover hell. I got the noser again last week. But it's one of those where it's like the mentality and the mindset. Two out of three nosers.
1: All right.
0: But
1: you know, getting the noser, being the only one to predict the Browns to win, you know.
0: I've had a good week is when it comes to college and pro sports. So just glossing over that one.
1: I made sure we didn't get into that last night, high school hysteria.
0: We're not. High school hysteria. Ohio State only. We're on to Buckeye. How about that? We're on to Buckeye. But this is one of those things. If you are a Buckeyes fan, I think that you can have somewhat of a concern in the sense of we do need to learn how to put boot to ass more for four quarters.
1: Yes.
0: And Ryan Day has talked about that. So we just need to be able to handle our business and go from there.
1: Ryan Day has also talked about what the next goal is for this team.
2: Now you're in the conference play, so now it's just a little bit of a focus on, you know, the next goal, which is to win the conference. And so you want to do that. You have to win these conference games. You know, we want to make it to the CFP. We know the last one is the biggest one of the season. But all that being said, yeah, we're about to go on a run here, nine games, and it starts right here with a really good Illinois team.
1: Yeah, you have to, you know, win Big Ten. Win the Big Ten. Mm-hmm. They haven't done that since COVID in 2020.
0: It's been a while.
1: Like, in your Ohio State, you're going to the CFP every single year, but you're not winning your conference. Now, I understand that conference games have lost their, I don't want to say credibility, but importance. And
0: conference championship
1: conference games. Title games, yes, have lost their...
0: Conference games still 100% matter, but it's the game itself.
1: And look, last night, it was just on the bottom line on ESPN. Indiana beats Northwestern 29-23, but they were in a tight ball game last night.
0: Yeah.
1: Like, and I know Northwestern is building their program. They're better this year, but still, as Indiana, with those expectations coming in and they're learning to deal with expectations, like, you can't just come into a game in your conference and just think you're going to roll over somebody.
0: No, you absolutely cannot. So you need to be able to go out here, handle your business against a good Illinois team and a good head coach in Brett Bielema, and make sure that you handle everything that comes your way.
1: Jake Trotter was on RBS this week, and he talked about, do the Buckeyes need to make a statement this week?
3: I don't think it matters in terms of impressing the committee. That Texas collapse has still got to sting a little bit. I think they're going to continue to play a little bit angry. They have responded well under Ryan Day when they've had a catastrophic loss. You know, Michigan, what happened? They came back and won the national championship. Oregon, what happened? They came back and had the best defense in the country the rest of the year, beat Oregon by like 100. In the Rose Bowl, I think they're going to continue to bounce back from that Texas loss. They still have some questions to answer. You know, still looking for that secondary playmaker in the passing game to emerge. Chris Henry had, you know, a moment last weekend, so continuing to monitor him. And, you know, defensively, again, you're going to see some different guys get an opportunity as they go into the stretch, because you play Illinois, and then, guys, it's here. You go to Iowa, which I think is going to be a tough game. You got Maryland at home, then it's at Indiana, at USC on Halloween, and then Oregon at home. So that's going to be the defining stretch of the Buckeyes' schedule.
1: And we've mentioned that gauntlet already. And, you know, they're working through who's going to be on defense. And, you know, Trotter kind of brings up what we're going to get into during the next segment. But really, you know, do they need to make a statement today? It's Big Ten play. You need to be prepared. You need to be ready to go, because it only gets harder from here. It gets more difficult as you go. And that is the type of schedule that's going to test you. That's what this team has talked about. That's what they've said that they're ready for. You need to show that week in and week out, no matter who is in front of you. Now, with Indiana barely beating Northwestern, Oregon already losing to Oklahoma State, you know, USC hasn't really played anybody. Oregon and USC will play today. We kind of have a question around the Big Ten in general today, Paulus.
0: Yeah, we're asking everyone at ESPN Cleveland on X. The Buckeye boys want to know, are the Buckeyes the best team in the Big Ten? Yeah, simple yes or no at ESPN Cleveland on X.
1: Yep, vote on that there. You can tweet at ESPN Cleveland. I'm at Kevin and Seven. That's Kevin with an A, at Nick Paulus, at Mac Robinson 95. Call 216-710-0850. Jump in the YouTube live chat. The poll is up there as well. And we will get you ready for Ohio State, Illinois. Kick coming up at noon. Ohio State Radio Network takes over at 10:30, but we got a lot more to get into. Plus, we will answer the poll coming up, and what is more concerning, that second weapon or short yardage conversions? Talk about that next, right here. Buckeye Game Day, 850 ESPN Cleveland.
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17: Sand rolling at his own 40 on the right side. Sand now with the 43, cranks and fires deep down the right side for Brandon Ennis in the end zone. He catches it for a touchdown. Brandon Ennis in the middle of a bunch of Kent State defenders. Brandon Ennis hauls it in on a 49-yard touchdown Hail Mary pass from Julian Sand. How about that to make it 34-0 Ohio State?
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18: That call courtesy of Paul Keels and the Ohio State Radio Network as Ohio State battles Illinois for the Illibuck Trophy, a fake turtle, no longer a real turtle like it was back in 1924. It is not the only battle for something today as Purdue and Notre Dame meet for the 90th time. They battle for some sort of shillelagh. And then there is a boombox classic with Southern University and Jackson State today. Nice. And you got a battle of Broncos. I just saw on College Game Day as well. Western State up north and Western State up north and Boise State. Yes, I cannot say that word. I will not say it. You cannot get me to. I will not. As professional as it might be, and I am very professional.
0: Yeah, you are.
18: That is the one line I will not cross.
0: Fair enough.
18: Sorry. If you don't like it, too bad. But we are getting you set for Ohio State and Illinois, and as Big Ten play gets going, we have a question for everyone out there on the YouTube chat and on X.
0: That's right. We're asking everyone at ESPN Cleveland on X. Buckeye Game Day wants to know, is Ohio State the best team in the Big Ten? A simple yes or no. Kevin, no surprise, 80%, maybe a little surprise, 80% of folks say yes, they are. 20% say no, they are not.
18: I mean, they're supposed to be on paper, right? I mean, that's...
0: Yeah, I mean, coming in, you were the number one team in the nation.
18: But you also haven't won the conference championship since 2020. So while I think every year Ohio State is the best team in the Big Ten, they don't show it. They either don't get to the game or they don't win it. Like, they didn't win last year, and you only lose 13-10 to the number one team in the country, the team that won the national championship. I get all that. But you are Ohio State, and at some point, you have all this talent there. It has to equate to, you know, we are the class of this conference. You have to battle us every single time. And so they need to be the best team in the Big Ten, and I think that'll go a long way in what they're trying to accomplish this season.
0: Yeah, no, and there is a lot of that to go around in the sense of the mindset. The Buckeyes coming into this year, they were ranked as the number one team in the nation. It was, obviously, you know, we always talk, you know, they never rebuild, they reload. You know, mm-hmm. you lost a lot to the NFL
18: draft. They do what?
0: They never rebuild, they reload.
18: There you go. Thank you.
0: I wanted to try and be professional like you. So, but no, they have everything in front of them. And it's unfortunate that you took the L in Austin, but everything is still ahead of you. I still do believe that this is the best team in the Big Ten, and that's not a slight against Indiana, who is the defending champs, but they also lost a ton, you know, completely different quarterback set up and, you know, bunch of new wide receivers and still got, you know, a lot of great players, but them almost losing to Northwestern. I think if that game doesn't happen last night, I might have changed my answer in the sense of, like, mm-hmm. Ohio State, I don't think will screw around with Northwestern. I don't think Ohio State is going to screw around with Illinois today. Indiana kind of did. Indiana's starting to play with their food a little bit. They're starting to act like they've had multiple national championships and not just one. The Buckeyes have won three in the last 25 years. I'm not saying that, oh, we're the big bad Buckeyes. Kind of. But Indiana's acting as if they have 10. And that's not the case. Like, they might be
18: they've
0: able to rebuild
18: one extreme
0: and reload.
18: To the other.
0: Right. Yeah, they went from the worst program in college football history to winning a title.
18: We can't do no wrong.
0: Right. And I think it's the Kurt Cignetti mindset. And the ego is through the roof, and it works. He only has two losses, one of those being to the Buckeyes. The other one, I think it was Notre Dame in the playoff.
18: Mm-hmm.
0: So those are his only two losses. They went undefeated last year. They were fantastic. Fernando Mendoza won the Heisman, everything like that. But they played with their food last night. And to me, that does count. And I think Ohio State handles their business today and proves they are the best Big Ten team in the nation.
18: Mac Robinson, what say you?
15: You know, I think that Ohio State, and this is going to be a big test for me, at least today, because of the fact that, you know, we've seen it a couple of times where Ohio State can come in and be confident, and then you might have like a couple of errant interceptions there when it comes to Julian Sain, or maybe just a couple of passes that just sail on them a little bit. I think this is a chance for you to make it to, you know, like you guys were talking about, just making a statement and putting out there that, look, we don't mess around. Obviously, we've been through a lot of these different situations, but it's taking that to that next step, and it's going to that next level. And it's where, again, for them, it's taking that step of actually going through and beating down a team that you should beat down today.
18: And I think that that is, you know, you talk about like the interceptions or errant passes. I think the errant passes is what's more, like, that's what Julian Sain's issue has been more so when, you know, he doesn't have that success. Then he's supposed to be, and he is one of the most accurate quarterbacks, and he was in New York last year for the Heisman Trophy, and there was conversation this week, like, did the Buckeyes choose the wrong quarterback between him and Lincoln Kienholz because what Kienholz is doing.
0: He's been phenomenal at Louisville.
18: At Louisville, but, you know, again, he got developed at Ohio State. He got an opportunity to go somewhere else, and I think that those conversations are a little ridiculous. And you look at his numbers last week against SMU, like they weren't great, but he's got like, it's a system that fits Lincoln Kienholz and what he does. Cause he does a lot of stuff off script, and you know that Ryan Day that's not him.
0: No, it isn't. And I think that there's always going to be that mindset, especially since Joe Burrow, when he left the program and essentially Ohio State chose Justin Fields over Joe Burrow. I mean, both have been fantastic college careers. Obviously, Joe better because he won the Heisman and ended up winning a national championship. But Justin Fields was really damn good, if we all remember. I understand his pro career didn't turn out quite the way that we were hoping it would as a Buckeye fan. But his college tape is as good, if not better, than a lot of other guys that have been out there. Again, Joe Burrow was the better quarterback, clearly, because he ended up going and winning and everything like that. But we've seen it in the past years as well, where we had this conversation with Aaron. This is 2 years ago now, when the Buckeyes ended up taking the L to the team up north.
18: Thank you.
0: And there was an Aaron Goldhammer, where I'm sitting right now. If you're watching on the Land on Demand, you'll see exactly where I'm at. Aaron sat right here and told us to our face that Kyle McCord probably would have won that game. And you and I laughed him out of the studio.
18: Yes.
0: Because
18: we did.
0: Kyle McCord, yeah, sure, he had a couple of nice games. I think it was Syracuse is where he was. And
18: yes.
0: But we were laughing hysterically because we were like, I understand Will Howard had a bad game. Will Howard didn't look good. But Will Howard is 10 times the quarterback is what he is. Now, I think Julian Sain, when it's all said and done, is going to be a better college quarterback than Lincoln. Than Kienholz. And again, that's not a slight against Lincoln. I think Lincoln's a very good quarterback. He's probably going to get drafted somewhere within the first day or two, or probably day two or day three of the draft, which is great. But I do believe Julian Sain is the better option. And I don't think that should even be within the conversation of, you know, Lincoln, because Lincoln was here for a little bit and he got beat out and just plain as day got beat out.
18: He got beat out. You can call 216-710-0850 like Alfonso in New York did. Good morning, Alfonso.
19: Morning. How you guys doing?
18: Not too bad, not too bad. It's an Ohio State game day. Loving it.
19: Yeah, so am I. Listen, I think that Ohio State is the best Big Ten team. When you asked that question, I was just doing the rankings in my head. Listen, I think they are because look at Oregon. This is a big game for Dan Lanning and the crew for them today against a good USC team. I know I tell people all the time, don't believe in Lincoln Riley teams, but it's a big game for both. I think it's more big for Oregon. But anyway, back to Ohio State. I think Ohio State is the best team because, like Nick said, they don't mess around with the Northwestern. And I think Indiana was a little feeling too cool for school last night and kind of got carried away. I know they won, but they were supposed to win bigger than they did. I think Ohio State's going to win. I don't have them covering, though. I think they're going to win, though, 35-17. And I think this is the real get-right game for them, just to get back, because I think beating up on Kent State isn't really a real get-right game, in my opinion. That's just how I feel. But I think they're going to beat Illinois and take that trophy back. So I think they're definitely going to win. And I think Julian Sands going to have himself a pretty nice afternoon for himself.
18: All right, Alfonso, yeah, we appreciate the call. Appreciate the call. And he's kind of right. Like, this is a Big Ten game. This is a conference game, and it's going to tell you more and give you more information on if you are getting right and what the work you're doing in practice from what you learned against Texas is actually getting you back on the right track than Kent State, because you could see like the roller coaster of like change in mindset against Kent State last week.
0: Yeah, and just I know we're up against it because we're going to get to Trotter here in a second, but just to answer this question, I'm going to name you some of the best teams in the Big Ten.
18: Yep.
0: Okay, and you tell me if the Buckeyes are better than them or not. Oregon. I'm asking, is Ohio State better than Oregon?
18: Yes.
0: Okay. Is Ohio State better than Penn State?
18: Yes.
0: Is Ohio State better than the team up north?
18: Yes.
0: Is Ohio State better than the Iowa Hawkeyes?
18: Yes, but I mean, like, that's going to be a tough test.
0: Sure. You know, in Iowa, absolutely. Yeah. Are the Buckeyes better than the USC Trojans?
18: Yeah, because they don't play defense. They still don't play defense.
0: Correct. And then
18: Lincoln Riley still doesn't know what defense is.
0: No, he's been a coach forever and he's never played defense once in his life. And then the last one, by the way, these are all the ranked opponents in the Big Ten. Okay. Number five is Indiana, and Indiana is ahead of you on the ranking. Yes.
18: Yeah. Because they haven't lost.
0: Gut feeling right now is Ohio State better than Indiana.
18: Yes.
0: I think so as well. So that's why 80% of the folks out there look at it from that standpoint, because those are the best teams in the Big Ten. And I truly 100% believe if you were we wouldn't be having this conversation if you would have just put your foot on Texas's throat. Mm-hmm. We would have never even asked this question because it would have been clear as day. But we have to ask because they already have a loss, not in Big Ten play, but a loss in general. So I do still think it is by far the best team in the Big Ten. And we'll go from there.
18: But like I said, they are the best team, but they have to show it on the field, and you never know what can happen. And if you get a team down, you have to keep them down. We will talk to Jake Trotter coming up. Any concerns of the Buckeyes, how they can get right today against Illinois? ESPN senior college football writer. That's right, Jake Trotter on the other side. This is Buckeye Game Day, 850 ESPN Cleveland.
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2: We made it, guys. We got injury reports and everything.
1: Absolutely, yeah. Like, looking at that, do you like that they're, you know, in the Big Ten, that they're doing that now?
2: Yeah, I mean, for me, I'm probably good either way. We usually have a pretty good sense of who's going to be available and who's not. I mean, I wish if they were going to do it, they would include, like, the way the NFL does it, knee, hamstring. You know, you always have like these vague, undisclosed injuries, like, you know, Kobe Howard at Penn State. Like, we don't know what his injury exactly is, but he's an important player who's going to be out for the foreseeable future. So, yeah, it's fine. I think as long as it's standardized, which it is in the Big Ten, that makes a lot of sense. And again, I just wish we had like some idea on what the injuries were instead of just a list of guys who are questionable.
1: Well, as we get set for Ohio State-Illinois kickoff at the Shoe at noon, it'll be right here on 850 ESPN Cleveland on the Ohio State Radio Network. Jake, just looking at this game, like, what do you want to see from this team? How can they get right today?
2: Well, I mean, I don't know that they're not right. I think that they had one really bad quarter this year, and it obviously cost them against Texas. But, you know, I think generally speaking, you know, getting the running game going is always paramount with the Buckeyes, especially in Big Ten play. You know, getting Bo Jackson going, see if you can involve, you know, some of the young guys in the offense, Legend Bay, Chris Henry Jr., Boyd, et cetera. And then you just want to see Ohio State put them away early and not let Illinois hang around. I don't think this Illinois team is as good as the ones they've had the last couple of years with Luke Altmyer at quarterback. So this is a game, you know, you're favored by four touchdowns for a reason. You know, you want to play well and put these guys away because you've got a lot of tough games coming up around the corner. You don't want to mess around in this one.
3: Jake, we're asking everyone at ESPN Cleveland on X, our poll question of the day is Ohio State the best team in the Big Ten? The reason why we're bringing that up is because Indiana, you know, they played with their food last night and almost ended up taking an L to Northwestern. Like, where do you stand on that? Do you think the Buckeyes are the best team in the Big Ten?
2: I think Northwestern's pretty good. Like, I don't think Northwestern is like a 2-10 type team. And I thought that might be a little tricky for Indiana, especially considering they've played nobody to this point. This was their first Power Four opponent. So I kind of expected it to be a little bit close. I don't think you can say definitively that Ohio State is the best team in the Big Ten because the last time that Indiana and Ohio State played, Indiana won that game. Indiana's the defending national champion. And yeah, Indiana hasn't really played anybody, but they don't have a loss either. So the way I look at it, I have Indiana and Ohio State in the same tier. And then I have, you know, Oregon, USC, Penn State, and like a tier below them. It's kind of the way I view the Big Ten. And then, you know, in the third tier, what do you got? You got, you know, probably Michigan and Iowa, or at least the winner of that game today. Maybe Washington. And so that's kind of how I see the Big Ten. I don't know that you can definitively rank them one through whatever, but you can definitely put them in tiers. And I think Ohio State and Indiana are in the top tier. And we'll find out on October 17th which team is actually better.
1: Jake Trotter, senior college football writer for ESPN, is our guest. A conversation we didn't get to in the last segment, Jake, was is one or the other more concerning? And that is this Ohio State team finding that second weapon on the outside or their conversion in short yardage situations?

0: I mean, I felt like the biggest issue in the Texas game was just the lack of another scary playmaker opposite Jeremiah Smith. It just didn't feel like Texas was really worried about anybody else. There was nobody else in that game that, you know, made a bunch of plays to take the pressure off Jeremiah. So I would put that one number one of the two you listed. But yeah, I mean, listen, the offensive line, you know, did not dominate against Indiana, Miami last year. I think they were pretty good against Texas for a lot of the game. I don't put what happened on them necessarily. And I don't like is there like a conversion rate stat that's bad? I don't even know what their, you know, short yardage conversion rate is. Is it alarming or something?
1: So on the season, it is 5 of 11 on third or fourth down plays with three or fewer yards, 45%. Of course, they were only 1 of 6 against Kent State in those situations, and they only converted one of those short yardage situations against Texas as well.
0: Yeah, and the one that sticks out to me is when it was 4th and 2 in the second quarter, and instead of kicking the field goal, you know, they went for it. You know, I think it's too small of a sample size to get super worried about it. But maybe it is something to kind of flag. And, you know, if it becomes an issue against Iowa, for example, then maybe, you know, we'll look at it differently, because that's a really good front. And that is one that's going to test you.
1: And just to follow up on that, I mean, putting that second weapon as the number one, does that, you know, finding that issue right now, does that fall more on Julian Sain, the coaching staff, or just building of chemistry with this team?
0: Yeah, I think it's just going to take a little bit of time. So, like, even if you think it's, you know, an older guy like Devin McEwen, I mean, he just got here. You know, you were kind of hoping it would be Brandon Ennis, that, like, he could take a big step forward in the way that with more opportunities, in the way that, you know, Carnell Tate did, for example, last year when he went from, you know, a number three to like a 1B, you know, alongside Jeremiah Smith. I don't know if Ennis has like that, you know, the physical tools necessarily that Carnell Tate did. But yeah, like I think it might just take a little bit of time, and, you know, you want to see, you know, when you go to Iowa, you want to see somebody else emerging as like, okay, Jeremiah's covered. This is where we're going with the ball. I just don't know who that is right now. And I think there's like a lot of possibilities. It's not like they're dearth of option. It's just, you know, it's just unclear like who that's going to be in these type of situations.
2: Jake, you know, we've mentioned him, you know, I mean, the moments that he stepped foot on campus, but Jeremiah Smith obviously is now the all-time receiving yards leader at Ohio State. I think he's 19 catches away from being the leader there, 6 away from breaking the touchdown record by Chris Olave. He's 4th in Heisman odds right now. Trindade Chambliss, Darian Mensah, and then Kamario Taylor is ahead of him right now. In order to become the greatest wide receiver in college football history, does he need to win the Heisman?
0: Yeah, that would probably help. I mean, he has one big check mark already, and that's the national championship, and he had a huge play to clinch that game. You know, he's going to have, I think, the numbers at the end of this season, both single season and career. You know, he's probably going to own, as long as he stays healthy, he's definitely going to own every Ohio State career receiving mark. But yeah, like, the list of receivers who have won Heisman trophies, I mean, that list is not very long. You've got, you know, Devonta Smith, you've got Travis Hunter, although he's a little bit of a different type of player. Larry Fitzgerald, I think, finished 2nd to Jason White in 2003. Am I missing anybody? Like, who's what? I mean, Desmond.
2: Did you say Randy
0: Howard,
2: Moss?
0: Although, well, I'm just talking about guys who have won the Heisman.
2: Okay. Yeah, no. Yeah.
0: I'm just thinking of Heisman receivers. You know, it hasn't been a lot of them. And so, like, you do that, then it just puts you in a different tier from the Randy Mosses of the world, who were great college players, dominant college players, but, you know, did not win the Heisman. So I think it's going to be tough for him, because it's looking like, just, you know, take the NFL stuff out of it, it's looking like a great year for college quarterbacks. I mean, especially when you have like Kamario Taylor, you know, guys like that coming out of nowhere. But listen, I mean, if Jeremiah Smith keeps doing what he did against Texas, and I think if they had won that game, he might have been, you know, 1A with Trindade Chambliss right now.

0: out, but because they didn't win the game, that I think hurt his Heisman candidacy. But he'll have other chances. And again, it's really hard for a receiver to win the Heisman. Usually that happens when there's just not another quarterback option, like Devonta Smith and the Travis Hunter years.
1: Yeah.
0: But it's a long season, guys. I mean, like, you know.
1: I know.
0: Somebody like Kamario Taylor could fall off. You know, somebody like Arch Manning could fall off. We'll have to just wait and see what happens.
1: Absolutely. Jake Trotter, our guest here on Buckeye Game Day. How can this defense generate more pressure, Jake?
0: Yeah, I mean, I think it's a combination of, you know, playing some different guys with some more pass rushing talent. And then, you know, you're just going to have to change the scheme up and bring some more pressure. You know, Pettijohn is a guy that I think can really help with that, you know, from the linebacker position. But again, as I've told you guys, like, you lost Caleb Downs, you lost Arvell Reese, you lost Sonny Styles. Those are guys that can bring pressure from the second and third levels. Like, they don't have those guys right now. Obviously, like, those guys are irreplaceable. And then, you know, you had a lot of good, you know, experienced, talented defensive linemen who are playing in the NFL. You know, guys like Caden McDonald and, you know, Caden Curry even was a really good pass rusher. So it's a new group, and I don't think they quite have the talent that they've had in the past. But, you know, I think the Texas game was a good benchmark for them to kind of see where they were and see where they need to go to get the type of pressure you need, you know, to beat the Indianas of the world.
2: Jake, we're going to get you out of here on this one. Obviously, you're a co-host with Chris Paul Oldak for the ESPN Cleveland Primetime show presented by Beachwood Dental, post-game show for the Browns. Thoughts on tomorrow's game, home opener for the Browns, and obviously, what do you expect to hear from the crowd when they introduce Deshaun Watson when the offense hits the field?
0: Well, I think any boos are going to be more muted than they would have been had the Browns lost the Tampa game, obviously. I still kind of expect them to introduce the defense. And, you know, like, listen, I think everybody's going there to wait and see if he can build off what he did last weekend. You know, if he throws a pick on the opening drive, we're going to kind of start to head right back where we were. But I think he bought himself some on-field goodwill with the way he played. And, I mean, guys, it's not like unthinkable that the Browns could be 3-1 by the time we talk next week, you know, because they always play Pittsburgh well at home. Pittsburgh looks terrible offensively right now. That game's on Thursday night. And, you know, I think Carolina's going to be a tough game. You know, I'd probably pick Carolina to win, but is it a winnable game for the Browns? Absolutely. So, like, after Jacksonville, to go from, you know, a situation where you're like, oh, my God, is this team going to win two games this year, to, like, you could – easily be 3-1 would just be unbelievable. And I think it was a huge week for the Browns just in terms of the future morale and whether, you know, this season's going to be fun to watch or whether we're just going to be circling that draft and, you know, praying it could not get here fast enough.
1: Yes, we always love to dream as Browns fans. Well, Jake Trotter, we appreciate your time. We will hear you tomorrow right after the game, and hopefully there's not any sort of unexpected weather that prevents or pushes back ESPN Cleveland Primetime tomorrow. But appreciate your time, and we'll talk to you again next week.
0: Okay, guys. See you later.
1: There goes Jake Trotter. It was our guest there, ESPN Cleveland teammate and ESPN senior college football writer. Again, you can hear him on ESPN Cleveland Primetime presented by Beachwood Dental. Tomorrow with Chris Oldak, that immediately after the game, opening drive starts off your Browns game day at 8 with Justin Cooper, Dale Davison, and Chris Golden, and you get the game and all that. But today, it's Ohio State, and they kick off at noon. Buckeye Radio Network coming up at 10:30. We got to find out, where does everybody stand? And against the spread, that comes your way next, right here, 850 ESPN Cleveland.
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4: Back to school season means backpacks, schedules, and busy mornings. But there's one thing a lot of families forget to plan for. What happens when school germs start spreading and someone gets sick? Joining us now is Dr. Peter McCullough with some smart ways to be prepared before the school year begins. So, Doctor, back to school is exciting, but it also seems to be the time of year that families start getting sick again. Why does this season hit so many households?
5: Because people miss an opportunity, and that is to use nasal sprays and throat sprays twice a day preventively. These have been shown to reduce the common cold, flu, RSV, and other viral infections, but it has to be done twice a day on a regular basis.
4: What are some of the most common health issues that families run into once the school season does start?
5: The kids are back in school, they're coughing, they're sneezing, and they clearly spread viruses and other illnesses. 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
5: For sure. 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
7: It's not the same old Browns.
8: I thought our guys did a great job. A little pissed off, which is good. Browns are going to Browns. 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
7: 850 ESPN Cleveland. It's time to go across the college football landscape as Buckeye Game Day goes against the spread.
9: It's about that time. Same thing here every week as we get you all set to go here on your Saturday college football slate with Against the Spread. And, of course, taking a look at the standings this week, starting in last place, we have Kevin in 7-8 as we have him coming in with 7-8 record. Nick sitting in second at 8-7. And, of course, I am in the lead with 9-6.
10: Of course you are. Of course.
9: As everyone expected. So we're going to go ahead and start things off here with a noon kickoff between Texas and UT. Tennessee, Battle of the UTs here today as kickoff is at noon on ABC. Number one, Texas is the 4.5-point favorite on the road at Rocky Top. 14-ranked Tennessee. Kevin, we'll start with you.
10: Wow. This one's a big one. Of course, College Game Day is there. That's like the fourth straight week or whatever that they're in SEC country, whatever. It is what it is. This is a tough one. I'm going to go. Oh, just give me Tennessee. Why not?
11: Wow. Okay.
10: Plus the points.
11: I'm going Texas. I think Texas probably wins this game by a touchdown. The Tennessee fans, they're talking some junk. And we've seen them talk junk before.
10: Yeah.
11: Now, that was when they had to do the road game up here and we beat the brakes off of a different game. I get it.
10: Correct.
11: But I just think Texas is the better team. I don't think that they are going to win by a field goal or less. So, yeah, give me Texas. I think they win by a touchdown.
9: I'm also going to go with Nick on this one. I'm going to say Texas pulls this one off. And as we move on, staying in SEC, as Ole Miss, fourth-ranked Ole Miss, traveling to Florida down in Gainesville, where the Gators are 3.5-point favorites over the over Ole Miss. So 21-ranked Florida sitting at 3.5-point favorites. 3:30 kick on ABC. Nick, what do you got?
11: I got Florida. Give me Florida minus the 3.5. The swamp is a real thing. And I think Trindade Chambliss is a great quarterback. He absolutely deserves to be in the running for the Heisman. But the swamp is a real thing. And I think that the Gators get the job done.
10: Ole Miss. When the Florida Gators coach is even saying, how are we favored in this game? Going Ole Miss.
9: I'm rolling with Kevin on this one. I'm also going with Ole Miss. And as we move on to Big Ten play, we've been talking about it.
10: This one, by the way. Thank you very much.
9: Of course, have to write it down correctly. As 17th ranked Iowa is traveling to play the team up north, 18th ranked and 5.5-point favorite team up north. 3:30 kick on CBS. Kevin, you're so excited about this one. Go ahead and tell me.
10: I'm not excited about this one.
9: At least the way it's written.
10: Well, I'm excited about the way you wrote it, not about the game itself. I mean, they got to start all four games at home this year. I mean, they're just finding ways, and I hate to do this, but just give me TTUN.
11: Oh, gross.
10: I know, yuck, gross, but you
11: Kevin.
10: Know.
11: What happened to you? Oh, gross.
10: This is
11: too late. You already picked them. I'm going Iowa. Give me Iowa plus 5.5 points. This is going to be a defensive slug match. And it's going to be an ugly game. The total points is 38.5. There are games that are, 20 points more than that, being averaged out. So, yeah, give me Iowa over the team up north. If you're going to give me 5.5, I'll take 5.5.
9: I'm going to be rolling with Nick on this one. I'm going Iowa. I think that with the way that, the team up north has been playing this year, I think that they're susceptible to a game like this, especially a defensive battle. So, give me Iowa. And we go back to the SEC where Texas A&M, 23rd ranked, traveling down to Lane, coming off of their loss against Ole Miss last week, and LSU 8.5-point favorites in Baton Rouge tonight at 7:30 on ABC. Nick, what you got?
11: I hate LSU, but but I have to pick them. I have to pick them because it's Death Valley, and I don't believe in Texas A&M. I just don't.
10: That's the issue right there is Texas A&M. Yeah,
11: I just don't believe in them.
10: I mean, unfortunately, whatever we pick with LSU, the opposite happens this year.
11: That's true, yeah.
10: I just don't believe enough in Texas A&M this year.
11: And 8.5 is a lot of points. I get it. Yeah, if this was 10.5, I would take A&M. But I do think that LSU gets the job done at home. I don't think that you're going to have back-to-back losses.
10: This was probably my easiest pick of them, even though, I'd probably be wrong anyways. But it was the easiest one when I looked at the list today ahead of time, and LSU for me as well.
9: Yeah, I agree with both of you guys on that one. I think LSU plays angry coming off of the loss. I think that Lane's going to try to put up 70 if he can in this one.
11: Yeah, he will.
9: And a last one, a Big Ten matchup as well, as 20th ranked Oregon traveling down the West Coast to face at number 12 USC. Oregon sitting at the 3.5-point favorites in this one on the road down in SC. 7:30 kick on Peacock tonight. So, Kevin, what you got?
10: USC doesn't play defense. Give me Oregon. Give me Dante Moore getting right. It's only 3.5. Give me Oregon by a touchdown tonight.
11: I don't, famous last words, but I don't see a world where Oregon starts the year 2-2. I didn't have that on my bingo card. Now, I could be completely wrong, but I do believe USC doesn't play any defense. They haven't played anybody. It's not like Oregon's played anybody either. Oklahoma State, that loss was inexcusable. Drew, Mestemaker was unbelievable, but I think give me Oregon minus the 3.5 as road favorites. I just, again, I don't believe in USC.
9: I'm agreeing with both you guys on this one. So again,
10: I know it's bad radio,
9: but I agree.
10: I love you, Z. I love you, Nathan Zagura. He always says that, and even Alfonso put that in the YouTube chat as well. So Z, you're having an influence. You're having an impact on everybody there. So that is our against the spread picks. A lot of several differences.
11: Yeah, I like
10: it in there. So
11: this is a great college slate today. Like you, it is. If you have the ability to sit down for the next 12 to 14 hours and just watch college football all night long, please do so. Please
10: yes.
11: do so. It is going to be a lot of fun today.
10: I'll be at Pumpkin Patch at some point today. So, but it'll be with family, and family always comes first, and looking forward to having some fun with having Link have some fun with his cousin today later on this afternoon. But yes, watch college football, and well, separation's going to happen this week and against the spread for sure. I have a feeling I'm going to be bottom of the basement coming out of this week. But we will get back to Ohio State and Illinois. Look at the poll question and Jeremiah Smith. Plus, I want to get everybody's answer to the question I asked Jake Trotter. 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
1: Ohio State and Illinois, the 105th meeting between these two Big Ten schools as they battled out for a wooden turtle later on at noon today. 10:30 is when the Buckeye Radio Network takes over. Paul Keels, Jim Lachey, Tyler Danberg, Skip Mossick, and their entire crew. We will take you up until that point as we do get you set and looking around the action of the Big Ten. Indiana with a scare against Northwestern at home last night. Oregon already has a loss to Oklahoma State and Mestemaker this year. They face off against USC, and we're asking a question as Big Ten play gets going this week. Nick Paulus.
2: Yeah, we're asking everyone at ESPN Cleveland on X, are the Buckeyes the best team in the Big Ten? Simple yes or no, Kevin.
1: Absolutely. And what are we seeing? Is it still yes leading the way? I would assume it's still yes.
2: Yeah, like, no, yes is leading the way right now at 75%. So 75 to 25, yes.
1: And probably pretty similar numbers over there on the YouTube, isn't it, Mac Robinson?
3: It's even higher on the YouTube.
1: Of course it is.
3: 82%.
1: 82%. So you can continue
2: There's
1: to vote.
2: There's really only one other team that you can even put into this conversation, and that's Indiana, the other team that won a national title within the last 2 years.
1: Yeah. So we shall see how the Big Ten schedule shapes out, but Ohio State should be the best team in the Big Ten. And the fact that you haven't won the conference since 2020, that in itself is an issue. And even though all of that stuff has become irrelevant with the way the college football playoff is set up, you're Ohio State. You should dominate that type of stuff to go in to the college football playoff. But somebody that is dominating and dominating for Ohio State since he's walked on campus, talked with Jake Trotter. Go back and listen to that on the Land on Demand later today about Jeremiah Smith. And Jeremiah Smith, of course, breaking the receiving yardage record. That's right? Because he still needs the receptions and the touchdown.
2: He's 19 away from, I believe, tying the record with Emeka Buka for receptions. And then Chris Olave has 35 touchdowns receiving, and Jeremiah has 5. So he needs 6 to break that.
1: So we shall see how close he can get. But Ryan Day talked after the game and this week about Smith breaking that receiving record.
4: It's hard to put anybody, you know, above him. 33 games to break the all-time leading receiving record at Ohio State. I think that speaks more than anything to just him, his mindset. Again, he's a great example for everybody, the way he works every day. You know, I know his teammates appreciate who he is, and certainly we do as coaches. And as fans, I think they do, but I hope they all recognize just not only what you see on the field, but who he is as a person, how much he loves Ohio State and this program.
1: I mean, he was offered $10 million to leave. And I think Michael Irvin may have even mentioned it this week, or maybe it was last week. I got all my days. These weeks are just all tied together. But, you know, talking about how Miami, where he's from, Miami, Florida, you know, offering him NIL money to come to Miami. And he stuck it out for his 3 years. And we know that he's going to come out after this year as he's eligible and should, because he is that great of a player. But he wanted to stick it out at Ohio State. And I think that matters.
2: It certainly did. And, you know, he's already said, you know, he wants to leave a legacy, and he certainly already has. Like, he could have transferred out. You've already won a national championship.
1: Yes.
2: You've already been a Heisman finalist. You're going to have majority of the records, if not all of the records, by the time that you were a sophomore. He could have, again, transferred out last year after his sophomore year, made the $10 million. Everyone alluding to it being Miami that offered him it, and because that's hometown and everything that sort of goes along there. But I think that him staying in a time where NIL is king and kids transfer all over the place to, you know, where the bag is. And I'm not going to knock anyone for getting a bag. My Lord, like $10 million is a tough thing to turn down. But when you know you can leave a legacy and then still make that probably an endorsement money here at Ohio State, and then still have that one jersey, because that it does matter. At least in my eyes, it matters. guys staying at a university their entire time and making the most out of what they have. And yes. making the most out of it at Ohio State, at wide receiver U, that says everything.
1: And that says everything. And this was Jeremiah Smith, his initial reaction to become the all-time leader in receiving yards.
5: Just honored and blessed, really. It's been, 23 years? So it's a blessing. Just shows all the hard work that I put in, to get to this moment. I'm truly blessed, and I got two more to chase.
1: Now, Urban Meyer, I think this was the Triple Option podcast. That's what it's called. He talked about Jeremiah Smith and his ranking, not just at Ohio State, but overall in college football.
6: Oh, he certainly does. And I know all those receivers. I actually had a chance to coach Chris Carter in 1986. So I got to see what I thought the best receiver I've ever seen. But to see what this kid's done, to say you're the best receiver in Ohio State history, I'm biased about this, but then he probably is the best receiver in college football history.
1: Bold statement, Paulus. Very bold statement. You know, it's not one that I didn't see much pushback on, but still a bold statement to say best receiver in college football history.
2: No, it certainly is. And that's, I've always stated that I think Jeremiah Smith, and this is, we said this his freshman year, even before the national championship catch and everything that went along with that, I thought he was going to break all the Ohio State records.
1: Mm-hmm.
2: And it looks like he's going to. Obviously, you got to stay healthy and everything like that for the next 19, 20 catches and 6 touchdowns. But he already has the receiving record. And he did this in such a short time. It's 2 years and 3 games into his career. Mm-hmm. And he's going to be breaking records here. Who knows? In the next 2 games, he'll have both those records, I'm assuming. So if it comes down to that, it is if he's already wide receiver use greatest of all time, then he absolutely deserves his place on the Mount Rushmore. There are a lot of greats, though. Randy Moss, Calvin Johnson, Larry Fitzgerald. Those are the guys that come to mind that I remember watching. Now, Randy was, 90s, and it was a little early for me to be watching Marshall games.
1: Yes.
2: But those are the guys that really pop in your mind. Obviously, Jerry Rice is the greatest wide receiver of all time in the NFL.
1: Yeah.
2: And, and he obviously was great in college as well, but a little bit before my time, so I can't really speak on that. But from all the guys, Devontae Smith won a national championship as well as the Heisman. That he's great as well. But Jeremiah Smith, you just look at him, he's the prototypical guy. Calvin Johnson was the same sort of way, 6'4", 230 pounds, and ran a 4.3. And that's all great for the NFL scouting combine, but you got to do it on the field as well. And he certainly did, and all the other guys that I mentioned did as well.
1: I think when you have NFL teams saying that they would have taken him number one in the NFL draft after his freshman season, I think that that tells you all you need to know about Jeremiah Smith and his talent, but also his care, his give a darn at Ohio State. Like, that is, in Ohio, in Cleveland, what do we love? They get us. He gets us. She gets us. That type of mentality. And it's the same thing if you're an Ohio State fan. Now, Jeremiah Smith is great, and you should get him the ball any chance that you can get. But that kind of leads to the question that I asked Jake Trotter, what's more concerning, the short yardage or finding that number two wide receiver? Because right now, Jeremiah Smith is 400 yards receiving. The next closest is Brandon Innes with 133, and Devin McCune has 131.
2: Yeah.
1: So, they're not even over 200 yards.
2: Devin McCune had, 95.
1: Yes, he had most of that in game one against Ball State. So, now, Julian Sands should have hit him on that touchdown against Texas, all of that.
2: That was a mess, yeah.
1: But what's more concerning?
2: I think it's more concerning that the fact that we don't have that established number two yet. And we can all say, it's Brandon Innes because he's the captain and everything like that. But I don't know, man. Brandon Innes has been here for so long, and he's been such a fantastic player. That's great. But we're also getting to that level of Carnell Tate was above him. Emeka Buka was above him. And he's just been there, and it's one of those where he's old reliable. He's old faithful.
1: Yes.
2: That's fine. But when you need the first down and Jeremiah is out for whatever reason, he needs a breather or whatever it is.
1: Yep.
2: You got to have that other guy.
1: Yes,
2: I thought it was going to be Devin McCune, especially after that first week. And I know it's Ball State, but if Sain just hits McCune on that touchdown in Texas, we're not even having this conversation. I think McCune would be the guy. But the fact that I think he had, did he have one catch that game? Did he go over? Like, I'm trying to remember what it was. Mac, look that up real quick. I think it was one catch,
1: but like it wasn't for anything significant, and there was third down conversions with Innis. But Innis looks like the guy that he was, that third option that he was with Jeremiah Smith and Carnell Tate.
2: I think Innis is a perfect third option.
1: Right, but he's still catching.
3: McKeon was one catch for 5 yards in that
2: game.
1: Yeah.
2: So it would have been a 30-yard catch, I think, you know,
1: probably,
2: for a touchdown.
1: Yes.
2: So we're looking at 2 for 40. It's not like world breakers, but you got to hit that guy.
1: Yeah, and still not even over 200 yards receiving for the year, but still, that's, you know, that's how football comes down to one player or the other. But I look at Innis, and like I like that he's all reliable,
2: yeah,
1: but he is still operating as if he is the third option instead of like
2: stepping up and being that guy.
1: You're a captain, you're a senior, you don't become a captain as a junior for no reason, but like you have to step up and take over that number two role. Like, someone needs to take hold of that. Chris Henry Jr., Brock Boyd, like,
2: it's
1: somebody.
2: It's tough to ask a freshman to step up.
1: I know it
2: up
1: is,
2: and be,
1: but somebody has to do all of the
2: talk this offseason was, oh, my God, we got both of these guys, and Brock Boyd was, like, the one guy that was starting to come through. Like, he got his black stripe removed before Chris Henry did.
1: Yes.
2: And we were like, oh, my God, like, we're going to have two studs after Jeremiah is gone. And I'm not saying that they're not good players or that they're not going to be studs. I think both absolutely will be. But you need guys to step up in rough moments. And Chris Henry Jr. had a 75-yard touchdown last week, and it was great to see.
1: Yes.
2: But it's against Kent State. If he does that again today against Illinois, a good Illinois team, I would love to see that.
1: Like, Chris Henry Jr., whether it goes for a touchdown or not, but like yak.
2: Correct.
1: You know, that's what I want to see.
2: Yards after the catch for the people out there.
1: Those guys have to step up, and Julian Sain has to know you need to get Jeremiah Smith his touches, but you have to spread the ball around. Take the layups when they are there. And that is what's going to take Julian Sain back to that Heisman level that he was at last year for this Ohio State team and possibly lead them on a national championship run. We will get to Buckeye Leaves and Buckeye Predictions. Somehow we're already at the end of the show. This show just flies by every single weekend. This is Buckeye Game Day, 850.
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4: Staple of any college football Saturday, watching ESPN College Game Day and seeing old the Washington State flag. 341st time that they have flown the Washington State flag at College Game Day. I don't know why, but it's become one of those random traditions. And a tradition here on this show, Paulus, is to do some Buckeye Leaves.
3: Who will score a touchdown? Who will have the big game? Who will have social media in a frenzy? Time for Buckeye Game Day to give out some Buckeye Leaves.
4: By the end of it, we give out 6 Buckeye Leaves here on the show. Each one of us will give out one on offense and one on defense, and I will get us started on the offensive side of the ball. I'm going to go with Brock Boyd. I just feel like he is primed for a breakout game. He can run all the routes. Started to get a little bit of chemistry with Julian Sain last week. I know Julian Sain recognizes the issues right now of him missing the layups, and I'll give it to a freshman today, Brock Boyd.
5: I'm sticking with the wide receivers, but I'm going to be going with Devin McCune. I said that he needs to step up. Somebody has to step up. I think that is going to be the number one guy today. I don't know if he goes for 100 or anything like that, but I do expect him to get at least one touchdown today. I'm going to go with Devin McCune.
6: I'm going to go with Bo Jackson in this one, actually. I think that they're going to try to get him going a little bit here and try to get him in a rhythm as he's going to get my Buckeye lead.
4: Has to run away from defenders a little bit more. And, hey, if it's Jacoby Jackson in short yardage and Bo Jackson is getting, like, the bulk of the carries, but it's short yardage, Jacoby Jackson, totally fine with that if that establishes some rhythm on the running game for Ohio State. Switching over to the defensive side of the football, I'm going freshman today. I'm going Kahari Wilder, who is shown in his limited snaps and deserves probably a few more snaps out there, that he is one of those consistent guys to get a pass rush, to put pressure on quarterbacks. Hey, it's Ohio State. If you can play, you play on that field. And Wilder has shown that he can play. I'm going to give it to Kahari Wilder.
5: Let me go with Earl Little Jr. It's my guy. You've talked about it before the season really kicked off. Give me Earl Little Jr. I love what he's been doing. And, I like what he's doing. So, give me Earl Little Jr., please.
6: Give me Devin Sanchez on the boundary. I think that he's going to be getting get a little bit more experience in this one. Again, tough matchup, especially in the Big Ten. So give me Devin Sanchez in this one.
4: Yeah, a lot of pressure on him as a sophomore, but hey, he wants it. So, come get some, if
5: That's
4: you
5: right.
4: are Devin Sanchez on the outside. And again, Colin Dixon out of Talmadge playing at home at Ohio State today for Illinois, their senior wide receiver. He is going to be one of the main focal points for that Ohio State defense. While we're taking care of Buckeye Leaves, there's one other tradition that we do to close the show.
3: Blowout or close game? How will the Buckeyes game end? Time now to hear those Buckeye Game Day score predictions.
4: Mac, I will start with you.
6: I'm going to go ahead and go Ohio State getting the win today, 38-10. I think that, again, this is one of those games that, they're going to try to, put B2A, but I think that they're going to

0: go ahead and give up a touchdown on this one. I'm going to go 38-10 in this one.
1: I've already said it. I got two nosers, two out of the three. I'm not feeling super confident in this one. However, that just means that it's going to be the third one. I'm going to go 45-10. I think the Buckeyes cover. I think they, you know, get a, you know, a couple of extra, you know, what, six touchdowns plus a field goal. Sounds about right.
2: Yeah, I mean, Connor Hawkins could use some work. That's for
1: sure.
2: But I mean, if you're scoring touchdown, I'm taking 7 over 3 any day. But if you're in a fourth down situation and you have a chance for points, let's take the points. You know,
1: it's Big Ten play. Get as many points as you can.
2: Get as many points as you can. I am going to go 42-17. Ohio State wins today. I didn't even do the math if that's a cover or not. You know me, I'm not a betting man, so I don't really care about.
1: No, I don't believe it. Is that 27 points? Just right off the rip.
2: Just right under.
1: 25,
2: right?
1: You know, maybe, like,
2: I don't. Whatever. Somebody do the math for me.
1: What'd you say, 45?
2: 42-17.
1: 42-17.
2: That's probably 25.
0: Yeah, that's 25.
2: 25.
1: Yeah, look at that.
2: Yeah, so it's.
1: Oh, quick math. I had it. Look at that.
2: It's under. Like, hey, if they cover, they cover. Like, I'm not. There's no money on it on my side or anything like that. Like, it just. I just think it's time for Ohio State against a Big Ten opponent. This is where you start to get in that rhythm. I know that there's a long season ahead. But with one loss, you have reduced your level of, you know, your margin for error this season. Even though it's a 12-team playoff and you can get in with two losses, you have that one on your record already. The margin for error, and especially with the expectations at Ohio State, they know what's on them, Paulus. They know what it means to wear the scarlet and gray. They all talk about it. It's time to be about it today against Illinois.
1: Yeah. No, it certainly is. And, you know, that's something that the Buckeyes, like, they know what's at hand for them. You know, they saw Indiana stumble a little bit last night, and I know Jake said that Northwestern is better, and I'm not saying that they are bums or anything like that, but they shouldn't have been in that game with Indiana. Like, Indiana should have put, you know, BTA. It should have been that, but it wasn't. And they were in a game because they took them probably as lightly as I would have taken them. So that's something that we need to make sure that we don't have that same sort of issue today. I know you're at home and you're not on the road or anything like that, but just handle your business. Go out there. Everything should be okay, but you can't just roll the balls out there. You got to go and play with some heart.
2: Programming note, we will be on next Saturday, 12-2, as it is a 3:30 kickoff. In, I think it's Kinnick Stadium there at Iowa. Of course, they always have that great moment where they wave to the fans,
1: best moment
2: wave
1: in college.
2: To the kids in the hospital dealing with medical issues. So that's always a heartwarming moment. But that's going to do it for this edition of Buckeye Game Day today. 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And then we will have the postgame coverage here as well. For Mac Robinson, Jake Trotter, Nick Paulus, I am Kevin Arnold. Let's go, Buckeyes. Let's go make a statement against the Illini. Let's keep that turtle in Columbus. OH!

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0: Tyler Danberg, Skip Mossick, and former OSU All-American Jim Lachey. 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
1: Today's broadcast is presented by the James at Ohio State, and the Buckeyes are back at home for a second straight week. 2-1 on the season after the victory over Kent State, opening conference play, hosting an Illinois team that has the same record. And as well as things went last Saturday, Jim, we know the coaching staff looking for improvement in various areas.
2: Yeah, they are. You know, whether it's offense converting on third downs, finishing drives in the red zone with touchdowns, defense, pretty good job. Just the 3 points that they've given up last week, and overall they've been getting the job done. But still, there's room for improvement on both sides of the ball. Special teams, not too bad. Maybe gets a little bit more distance on our punts. So, yeah, but Illinois, their first road game of the year. They opened their season with three straight home games, so they're coming here to Ohio State. You know, and as you mentioned, conference play, and, you know, thinking about that, Big Ten championships, right? That's what it's all about for Ohio State. Ohio State's won a lot, but haven't won since 2020. We had 19-20 under Ryan Day where he won back-to-back Big Ten championships, but we haven't won a Big Ten championship. Got a chance to play in it last year against Indiana, but this five-year drought is one of the longer droughts throughout the history of the program. So they want to make sure they take care of business to get things started. And
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2: Five games of this season.
3: I mean, and going into this one, you're like, 22, so we need 22 catches.
2: Yeah.
3: And like, we're
2: 22 catches, and
3: we're more than halfway there after one game.
2: And five touchdowns.
3: That's insane.
2: He needed 22 catches and five touchdowns, and now he needs 10 and two.
3: Yeah, and that, I gotta imagine he's averaging somewhere around 8 or 9 catches a game so far this year, right?
2: Yeah.
3: Yeah, with maybe a touchdown or two. So this is very real that he might do that in Iowa next week.
2: I think there's
3: going to be awesome.
2: He gets 9-1. He ties it. Gosh. He ties both records.
3: It'll be 2 years and like under half of a season break every
2: record.
3: And
2: he didn't play in a couple of games last year.
3: Well, and he didn't play in the second half of multiple games this year.
2: Kent State.
3: Yeah.
2: Ball State. Yeah. I mean, he is just pretty spectacular. All right, let's do some Buckeye Leaves.
4: It's time to hand out some Buckeye Leaves.
2: I think we've talked enough, JJ, today. He's obviously...
3: he gets one.
2: Yeah, he's going to get some Buckeye Leaves. I thought the offensive line played really, really well today for Ohio State. I think a challenge will be issued yet again from Ryan Day and this offensive coaching staff to the running backs. I thought they had room today against Illinois, and I thought for the most part Julian had a pretty clean pocket. And they did some interesting stuff with that 3-3-5. They tried to speed him up. But I thought Ohio State answered the bell on the offensive line today.
3: Yeah, I was going
2: to
3: go with the offensive line as well. Anytime you have the success through the air like we did today, they are a big part of it, and Julian would be the first one to tell you that. So I think they've been playing pretty good football here this to start the year, in my opinion, the offensive line.
2: How about Nate Roberts and Philip Bell?
3: I was going to go with Philip Bell and having a nice catch on third down. That's somebody that, you know, maybe we weren't thinking of being somebody that we'd go to. And, you know, he's getting that playing time now. He's getting the trust of the coaches and, you know, trust of his quarterback, making a big play there. And the tight ends, they seem to be catching everything. I mean, Nate Roberts has some really sticky hands. Mm-hmm. And, you know, that's a nice option to have, you know, on those third and medium, you know, third and short passes that we go to have a big guy like that.
2: Yeah, absolutely. I also thought Brock Boyd, Chris Henry Jr., nice job.
3: And some flashes, right? You see the young kids, they get in there, they you know, Boyd, nice. Mm-hmm. 10-yard out, turns it up. You see some of his speed on the sideline. And, of course, Chris Henry. We've seen what he can do last week with the 75-yard touchdown pass. But, you know, getting a catch early in the game and, you know, that confidence in both those young guys is just going to continue to grow.
2: I thought this Ohio State defensive line actually played pretty well as well. I thought they were getting a good dent in the Illinois offensive line. I know we talked about 199 rushing yards. The defensive line did their jobs because they were pretty much bottled up. Yep. And then we talked about running backs were bouncing out. They were kind of breaking some tackles. But I thought the Ohio State defensive front did a decent job.
3: Yeah, I think they did as well. And I, for as many good balls as Hauser threw today, I mean, we had some tight coverage on there. You know, he had to make the spectacular pass, and he was able to do it on a few. But I thought the secondary was one that we kind of leaned on, especially playing man. Like, they're on an island when they're doing that, so I thought they held their own today.
2: Also, big Buckeye leaves to Jay Timmons. Speedy recoveries. We don't know what happened with that. Looks like he was going down, some sort of right leg injury. He was trying to get Caden Hauser to the ground.
3: Yeah, so. I heard that he was on the bike after going to the tent, so hopefully that's a good sign that it's not going to be something that's too long.
2: Yeah, didn't go to the locker room. Yeah. You know, he's all good. Didn't have to get carted off or anything. So hopefully it's a quick recovery time for him. Jay-Z, had so much fun with you today. Let's do it next week for a big road game against the Hawkeyes of Iowa. You good with that?
3: I am good with that. Can't wait.
2: Everybody enjoy the rest of your Saturday. It is drop-dead gorgeous outside. I know that I am. The executive producer of Ohio State Radio Sports is Skip Mossick. And on behalf of our great studio producer, Panama Teddy Holbrook, and for Justin Zwick and Brandon Beam, inviting you to join us Monday night at 6 for Buckeye Roundtable, and then Thursday at noon for the Ryan Day Show presented by Roosters. Next week, the Buckeyes are at Iowa. We're going to be on the air with the AEP Energy Buckeye pregame show beginning at 2 p.m. Ohio State football has been brought to you statewide by Encova Insurance and by Bob Evans Farms. Once again, the final score today, Ohio State retains the Illibuck 42-19, a victory over Illinois. 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
5: Earlier, Colin Simmons, 5 sacks as top-ranked Texas beat Tennessee 2017 for coach Steve Sarkisian.
6: Tonight it was the defense. 4 weeks ago, we needed to score 21 points in the fourth quarter to beat Ohio State. Like, you do what you need to do to win.
5: 10 Longhorn sacks overall. Ohio State beat Illinois 42-19. Jeremiah Smith, 12 catches for 217 yards, 4 touchdowns. Notre Dame and UCLA improved to 4-0 with blowouts. Bears quarterback Tyson Bagent has cleared concussion protocol and could play Monday against the Eagles. He's questionable. Caleb Williams is officially out.
7: 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I'll recap it all in my Upon Further Review at 7 a.m. Eastern. 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
8: If we're a Knicks fan, by the way, last year the Rockets were second, and you know, in this future power ranking.
9: I think that came out before Fred tore his ACL.
8: Of course it did. Yeah, of course it did. What I'm saying, though, is that, like, I would not have regarded us last year as a step forward for Houston. And, you know, they're still fourth. So with different voters, just for the record, for the large part, except for Bobby. All this was his. Nobody contributed it. This is all just him. If you're a Knicks fan, you're screaming, excuse me, where are the champions?
10: Yeah.
8: Where are the champions?
10: The Knicks went from third last year to fourth this year and won a championship in between.
8: Fifth.
10: Third to fifth.
8: Yeah.
10: With a championship in between. Boy, that's

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2: Back to school season means backpacks, schedules, and busy mornings. But there's one thing a lot of families forget to plan for. What happens when school germs start spreading and someone gets sick? Joining us now is Dr. Peter McCullough with some smart ways to be prepared before the school year begins. So, Doctor, back to school is exciting, but it also seems to be the time of year that families start getting sick again. Why does this season hit so many households?
3: Because people miss an opportunity, and that is to use nasal sprays and throat sprays twice a day preventively. These have been shown to reduce the common cold, flu, RSV, and other viral infections, but it has to be done twice a day on a regular basis.
2: What are some of the most common health issues that families run into once the school season does start?
3: The kids are back in school, they're coughing, they're sneezing, and they clearly spread viruses and other illnesses. 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

0: look, Ole Miss, the first half pretty much until LSU finally scored. But even then, they come back with that incredible touchdown pass of Chambliss to Deuce Alexander, where he's on the fly and he just bullets it in. Verlander type, fastball, Matthew Stafford fastball. But the first half was incredible. And then LSU just makes the adjustments, comes out. This whole game had turned. LSU missed a field goal. It's 24-24. And you could just, it felt like the whole stadium was like exhausted emotionally, probably physically. They were coming down off the high. And it looked like it was going to be, it was going to be a crushing defeat, like historically crushing, like where do we go from here defeat. And Chambliss and to their credit, the play calling got better, the whole team got better. I mean, Lacey is out, the whole thing. What was it like, Mark, in the stadium when all of a sudden Ole Miss just kind of popped back? They were on the ropes. They were on the ropes and showed that resolve. What was it like there?
1: There was a ton of puckering going up, that's for sure. I mean, it's like, oh, hell, here we go. He's going to, he fell behind 24-7 at the half, and here he comes, and, it's going to hurt the worst way imaginable when he pulls it off at the end. It probably kind of feels like Dan after that 24-pack of Milwaukee's best or whatever it is the next morning. I mean, it was going to be brutal.
0: Yeah.
1: And, I give Ole Miss credit, to come back and then they got it all the way down. LSU got it all the way down to the 6-yard line, and they made some adjustments in the secondary coming into the week, swapped a corner and a safety, and they got back Sharif Denson, the kid from Florida, and I thought they played a lot better in the first half. There weren't as many communication back downs, but give Sam Levitt credit. He's not the most accurate throw in the world, but the dude is tough as timber, and over and over again. I don't know that he can continue running that much in the SEC and survive till the end of the season. But, they had a shot, and everybody in the stadium was holding their breath. And then when the ball bounced off the kid's helmet and was intercepted in the end zone, you start hearing calling Baton Rouge, and the place is going absolutely nuts. I thought that was a tremendous parting shot on Ole Miss's behalf.
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1: And this is a bitter group. I respect the bitterness and the defeatism. Georgia demolishes them 45-17, but the Arkansas fans were ready for that. They're 1-2 under new coach Ryan Silverfield's first season. They got crushed by Utah and Georgia, and, you know, was not good. But there is a mass protest. There was a fan group that decided to do a reverse sellout. They tried to get no one to show up at the game. Like, go COVID on it. Play it in an empty stadium. There was almost no one. The pregame tailgate was described as a complete ghost town. I don't know. Still seemed like people were eating some. There were paper bags over fans' heads. Somebody had a sign that made the broadcast, "At least we have basketball." It was not John Calipari in a mask. It was just some rando. They are all over Hunter Yurecek, who is the chair of the College Football Playoff Committee, I think. Or at least is on the cut, but is now dealing with an absolute... I've never seen a program this angry three games into a new coach's tenure. Have you, Mark? You've been around the SEC a long time, but this is wild. They got to look, their budget is too small. There's going to be a study on their feasibility of competitiveness or something. Like, it is ugly at Arkansas.
2: 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Football is finally back, and Prize Picks is going crazy with the deals to start the season, giving out promos every day in September. 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Lock in for kickoff, because everyone and everything is on Prize Picks. 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
6: Back to school season means backpacks, schedules, and busy mornings. 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Joining us now is Dr. Peter McCullough with some smart ways to be prepared before the school year begins. So, Doctor, back to school is exciting, but it also seems to be the time of year that families start getting sick again. Why does this season hit so many households?
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7: 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We can use oral antivirals and antibiotics at home under the guidance of doctors through the guidebook and on telemedicine.
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